0: Kamoge. Bob Marjanovic, along with Julio Caravetta. Trevor Martin's our producer on site today. As mentioned, halftime show coming up. Lions Director of Community Relations, Jamie Terrace, will stop by.
1: And always nice to catch up with him, my good friend, Jamie, my travel buddy.
0: Does a great job.
1: Oh, yeah, he does an amazing job.
0: Lions in the community. See what the Riders do here with 2:58 left to go and a fresh set of downs at their own 47. Balls in the middle of the field. Jete to the near side with Keyshawn Johnson. Duncan Busby, Emelis, Johnny Johnson to the far side. Conley in the backfield to the left of Harris. BC brings four. Harris, quick hitter, far side, and it's caught. And this is going to be Emelis brought down as he crosses the midfield stripe by Ronald Kent Jr. It'll be a yard or two short of the first
1: down. Yeah, they're close. He's just getting those quick hitch passes. And the Lions are playing zone, but again, with the great ball placement and...
0: Sankey was right there.
1: Yeah, I mean, he's very close, but again, that's what makes Trevor Trevor, right? He's so accurate, puts the ball exactly where it needs to be.
0: That's off by a yard or two. Sankey might have a pick. So second and two, Stevens comes in, come up behind Ferland, the center. Stevens takes the step, goes left side, and he'll pick up the first down and more. He's going to be brought down as he crosses the 50. Brought down by a trio of lines. That'll be a gain of close to 3 yards.
1: Yeah, he gets over the left side, breaks through there, and picks up an extra 2 or 3 yards.
0: Spotted at the 49. So that's a gain of
1: five. You got to remember, too, 2:32 left here. Lions in their Saskatchewan March, they're going to get the ball back in the second half, too, right, with the opening kickoff because they deferred.
0: Emelis to the far side with Duncan Busby and Johnny Johnson. Keyshawn Johnson, the slot on the near side with Jutta as the wideout. Conley to the left of Harris. BC, four-man front, comes with four. Comes with five, actually. Sankey coming on the blitz. They're going to check this down. There's a flag on the play. Wide open, Conley, 40, 30, 25, 20, 15, 10, 5. Touchdown,
1: back.
0: Saskatchewan, but this will be coming back. This will probably be a hold against the Riders.
1: Yeah.
0: So nice
2: legal
0: job.
2: Ball, hands to the face. Saskatchewan number 52. It's a 10-yard penalty. Remains first down.
0: Jamarcus Hardrick taking that touchdown off the board. And the more concerning there is, Julius, what happened to the Lions defense?
1: Well, I think they kind of gave up on it, if I'm being honest. They saw the flag and knew it was holding. I think I'd hope. Because you're right, it looked like they were kind of not even running after a Connolly.
0: Wide open on that side. So they'll place it back at the Saskatchewan 51. 43-yard touchdown pass, 49-yard touchdown pass, nullified by the hands to the face by Hardrick. Jete to the far side with Keyshawn Johnson. Johnny Johnson, the slot to the near side. Emelis, along with Duncan Busby. BC brings three-play zone. Harris checks this down underneath. Wrapped up immediately as he crosses the midfield stripe is Emelis.
1: And this is where you can't allow him to convert this second down in 14. Nice job by Casey Sales. He just drives Ferland right back into the quarterback's lap on a three-man pressure.
0: Gain of five. It'll be second and 15. Ball spotted just on the BC side of the midfield stripe. Emelis to the near side with Duncan Busby, Johnny Johnson, and Keyshawn Johnson. One receiver to the far side. It's Jete. Bertrand Hudon in the backfield. BC three in zone again. Harris fires. Picked up. Oh, Sankey made a sliding attempt trying to haul it in. It looked like it went in his hands and out. And Saskatchewan will be forced to punt.
1: Yeah, he's going to be upset with himself. He should have had his second interception of the year. I mean, they don't come any easier. He slid underneath that.
0: And remember, he's playing with that club.
1: Oh, that's right. That's right. That's the difference.
0: On the, I believe it's his right hand.
1: Yeah, it is his right hand. He comes to the sidelines and tosses his helmet in frustration.
0: Chapman with the punt. Nice punt. This is going to be Barry Hill at about the BC 5. Crosses the 10, 15. And it'll be brought down there by Weeb. I should mention that is Nick Weeb out of Saskatchewan, backup linebacker with the tackle. Of course, Daniel Weeb, a receiver from Saskatchewan as well. I believe they're brothers, if I'm not mistaken.
1: I was going to say, they'd have to be brothers, aren't they?
0: Two Weebs out of Saskatchewan. Yes. Should I check that?
1: I guess we should.
0: Mart, got a project for the next for halftime. Let's see if the Weaves are brothers.
1: Let's see what Nathan Rourke can do here with a minute and 27 seconds left. Tons of time.
0: Canadian Tire first down for the Lions at their own 18. Katoy to the near side with Jackson and Hatcher. McInnis to the far side. Pickett, the tight end, on the near side. Horvath to the left of Rourke. Horvath, left side. Nothing there. And it's Antoine Brooks and Josh Woods in on the tackle.
1: Well, Xander Horvath has put together quite a, you know, last few weeks, 152 yards last week, and then 191 a couple of weeks ago. You know, teams are gearing up for him.
0: No gains, second and 10 for the Lions. Now the big thing is to get a first down and not give Saskatchewan good field position.
1: Exactly.
0: 1:13 left on the clock. Three receivers far side. Katoy, Hatcher, Berryhill. Jackson and McInnis on the near side. Horvath in the backfield. Saskatchewan brings five. Rourke fires. And Hatcher makes the catch. Tackled immediately on the play at the 25. And Hatcher helped to his feet by his former teammate Marcus Sales, who made that tackle.
1: And Sales does a good job of recognizing this and just closes.
0: Gain of seven. Lions will be forced to punt. It's third and three.
1: See, one thing about those, you know, when you're getting those second and long, that curl route, you're running it at 10, and then you got to come back to the ball. There's the difference, right? The 3 yards, him coming back to it.
0: So Meyer back at the BC 10. Letcher awaits at the Saskatchewan 32. We'll let this run down.
1: Yeah.
0: Another 8 seconds on the play clock. 6, 5, 4, 3, 2, 1. Snap the football. There you go. Good clock execution there. Nice punt by Meyer.
1: Wow.
0: Letcher races all the way back to the near side, almost to the sideline. Crosses the 35. See where he stepped out of bounds. Takes a big hit. And Gordo goes down.
1: Gordo's down.
0: Down goes Gordo.
1: He's back up, though, quick.
0: That's Gordon. How do you pronounce his last name again? Berwick?
1: I think so, yes. Yeah, he's on the sidelines there, and
0: it happened
1: quick.
0: Hug. One of the Lions' assistant equipment guys travels with the team. Figured Tobias would be his personal protector, right? Just like a punter, you know what I mean? First and 10 for the Riders at their own 47 after that exchange. Two receivers near side, three to the far side. Conley to the left of Harris. BC four-man front. Come with more. Harris goes right down the middle, and it's going to be caught. Johnny Johnson crosses the 30, spins off one defender before he's finally brought down.
1: Ball's
0: out. Comes loose. Ball comes loose. Is it BC football? Is it Deontay Williams with the ball? Yes, it is. He's
1: right
0: come up with the football.
1: He took it right out of his hands.
0: And the officials are conferencing here. Although Saskatchewan is bringing out their defense and the Lions are bringing out their offense with 17 seconds remaining. So Johnson made the catch.
1: He catches it, tries to make a move on TJ Lee.
0: Williams just takes it right out of his hands.
1: Oh, yeah. Yeah, no question.
0: Just ripped it out. Deontay Williams, a little concerned whether or not he'd play. He missed a couple of practices in the week. Practiced on day three. Good to go. Had a little bit of a tweak with his knee, but he's good to go. So 17 seconds remaining. Lions with three receivers to the far side. Two to the near side. Katoy now motions far side. Horvath in the backfield. Horvath finds a bit of a hole, crosses the 30, and he's brought down there. Great job bringing him down by Derek Roberson, defensive lineman out of Sam Houston State. Got to the 30. Nice job by Derek Roberson.
1: Yeah, they're not giving Horvath anything right there. They're doing a good job against the run. This is a good run defense as well. They're, what, second in the league. They only give up 78 yards rushing. So.
0: Second and 9. Lions go into victory formation and take this to the locker room. So there you go. One half in the books at BC Place. BC Lions lead the Saskatchewan Roughriders by a score of 13-6. Halftime show coming up. Lions Director of Community Relations Jamie Terrace will be Julio Caravetta's guest. 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
1: And welcome back to BC Place, where the BC Lions are out in front of the Saskatchewan Roughriders 13-6. And it's my pleasure to welcome my good friend and anybody who's a BC fan, a BC Lions fan and or CFL fans knows my next guest, Mr. Jamie Terrace, Director of Community Relations for the BC Lions, Hall of Famer, Ring of Honor, pretty much everything, Jamie.
23: Old, and and old and nothing works.
1: Oh, I hear you, buddy. Hey, first off, you know, your impressions of the game to this point?
23: Oh, really hard-fought game and back and forth and great action and, you know, great to see the team respond to some adversity and see the defense take the ball away. So really, really great half and nice that the Lions are on top and hope we can stay there.
1: Right? Yeah, well, and the other part too, though, Jamie, that the fact that given the way they've started the season, to be able to climb themselves back up into the race, right, is really big.
23: Yeah, and these Western, you know, matchups are really so important moving forward, right? Because you just gotta keep that, close that distance on those teams that are ahead of you, and this is our opportunity to do that with Saskatchewan. So a huge game, even though it's this early in the season.
1: Yeah, right? You know, Jamie, I was just gonna say, just getting your opinion on this is, you know, I know the players or the organization would never use this as an excuse, but given the difficulty of the beginning of the season, does that have an effect on a player? Like, you mean, you know, the Kelowna games and you're not playing at home and the bye weeks early, you know what I mean? It just didn't seem like they were getting any kind of rhythm.
23: Yeah, you know,
1: that routine that players love.
23: One thing about football coaches and football players, they love routine.
1: Yes.
23: Right? They know when they practice. They know where they're practicing. They know when they're eating. Everything is part of your routine. So when you disrupt the routine, it does have an effect on them. No, and we're not making excuses. You know, we didn't play enough to win those games. But it is true that those distractions do have an effect on the psyche and on the focus of a team, even though they're pro athletes. When you change the routine, it disrupts things.
1: The league this year, given the amount of points that are being scored, like, my goodness, I know so much was made of all the rule changes and everything that's going to be happening down the road, but what an entertaining year has it not been? Like, just right across the league.
23: Fantastic. The quality of play is so great, and you know, I just feel like as Canadians we really have to embrace our game.
1: We do.
23: You know, we're always looking somewhere else. We're always looking at the game down south of the border. We've got a fantastic product here, a world-class players, like, as you get offense, excitement, you know, great plays,
1: points,
23: great throws, catches. So the quality of the play of the athletes is just so outstanding. I feel as Canadians we really need to embrace that.
1: Great crowd.
23: Yeah, really good crowd.
1: Good for you guys, right? Yep. Like, really nice crowd for a Sunday afternoon.
23: Yeah.
1: When was the last time we ever played on a Sunday afternoon?
23: I know, it's nice.
1: It is nice. Yeah. I know, I like it too.
23: Too much green in the building, but that's okay. we welcome the ride.
1: Well, that's half the fun.
23: That's right, it is.
1: Hey, listen, I know I don't want to end our conversation on a downer, but, you know, our friend and, you know, former teammate O.J. Bergantz, you know, finally succumbed to his battle with ALS is almost 20 years. That's what Moj was saying. Like, I mean, usually ALS, you know, it's between 3 and 5 years.
23: Yeah.
1: You know, I know my memories were probably a lot like yours. Like, as great a player as he was, and he was a great player, he was even better human being.
23: Oh, just, you know, like a special person. Like you said, you know, walks in the room, lights up the room.
1: That smile.
23: Yeah. The energy, always upbeat. You know, the kind of guy that had great leadership ability, great character, you know, just great passion for the game, all the right qualities in a football player and in a human being. And, you know, someone told me that's close to him that he was the longest ever to survive with ALS. From the time he got ALS to
1: Are
23: the
1: you
23: time
1: kidding
23: he's
1: me?
23: Passed,
1: longest ever?
23: The longest period of time with the disease to have lived.
1: Well, I mean, it is shocking, right? Because you just never hear of anyone last more than 5 years,
23: yeah,
1: pretty much.
23: And a real testament to his spirit and just the type of person he was.
1: Now, did you ever come across him after he left here?
23: Yeah, I mean, I never saw him, but I talked to him.
1: Yeah.
23: I did talk to him. And, of course, good friends of ours, the Hewletts, they remained in contact with him.
1: Oh, okay.
23: And used to report back, and they'd go down and see him. And I think we sent him, once we found out he had ALS, we sent him a jersey, and the Hewletts delivered it to him down in Baltimore.
1: Nice.
23: And that. And I think he sent us a note thanking us. But, you know, it just you think about him playing in the CFL, going to the NFL, and then working. He continued to work for the Baltimore organization. You know, with his condition all those years and the respect that the organization and former players and teammates had for him.
1: Yeah, I mean, you just can't... I think, you know, over the years, and I know that you keep in contact with a lot of the alumni through the Lions, but I really think, you know, you just can't... You'd be hard-pressed to find anybody that say a negative word about him, but the other part of it, he's just one of those guys that... He left that impact with you, right? With the kind of person that he was.
23: Yeah, you never forget.
1: His football was one thing, but it was just, like you say, the way he lit up a room when he came in, and the way he was just always so engaging and wanted to talk to everybody was just, Yeah,
23: and don't
1: very
23: forget,
1: sad.
23: Drew, that we played with him and against him.
1: And against him, yeah.
23: In 94, remember that?
1: Yeah, yeah.
23: It was O.J. Brigance, it was Alfred Payton on the other end, and then it was Gerald Bayless.
1: They were stacked.
23: Oh, my gosh, they were stacked, but we beat them.
1: Yeah, we did. That's right. Thanks for this, Jamie. Yeah. I really appreciate
23: awesome.
1: It. That's Jamie Terrace, the Director of Community Relations for the BC Lions. And the score at halftime, the BC Lions 13, the Saskatchewan Rough Riders 6. 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
0: BC Lions lead the Saskatchewan Roughriders by a score of 13-6 after 30 minutes of play at BC Place. Time now for the halftime stats brought to you by Liona Local 1611, the official union of the BC Lions. Total first down, Saskatchewan 10, BC 9. Second down conversions, BC 1 of 6, Saskatchewan 6 of 12.
3: Wow.
0: Net offense, Saskatchewan 206, BC 193. Rushing, Saskatchewan 37 yards, BC 39.

0: 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So Carl Meyer getting set to kick to Letcher. Begins his approach. And the second half is underway. End over a kick. Letcher drifts over to the far side. Catches it about the 15, right in front of the 20-yard marker. Catches 25, 30, 35. Goes down the sidelines. Crosses the midfield stripe. Or pardon me, the 50. So good return there by James Letcher Jr. He's spotted at the 47. He stepped out of bounds.
1: Yeah, I mean, that's...
0: But still,
1: just too much, man. Like, it's just like, look at, like, you're giving a guy like Trevor Harris, like, he has to get like 15, 20 yards and he's getting field goal range. Like, it has to be harder than that.
0: So first and 10 for Saskatchewan at their own 47 as we begin proceedings here in the second half. Two receivers to the near side. Keyshawn Johnson, the slot on the near side. Hand off Conley up the middle, and he's wrapped up.
1: There's a flag from the back judge.
0: Good job by Jackson Finley to assist on that tackle. See what this penalty's about. As Justin McInnes, the referee, Justin McInnes, walks over to Buck Pierce, explains to him the call.
1: So it's got to be against Saskatchewan, right?
0: You would assume, and Buck Pierce is saying put him back. So we'll get the call from Justin McInnes.
1: And it's a 10-yarder.
2: Illegal low block, Saskatchewan number 88. It's a 10-yard penalty. We'll repeat first down.
0: Johnny Johnson, the receiver.
1: Probably coming down the line of scrimmage and
0: watching the
1: somebody from behind.
0: Big screen. Can't see him there. So it'll be first and 20 for Saskatchewan at their own 37. Three receivers near side. Duncan Busby, Emelis, and Johnny Johnson. Keyshawn Johnson on the far side with Jetty. They go empty set. Quick hitting screen for Johnny Johnson. Tripped up in the backfield. Great job by Ronald Kent Jr., who got into the backfield and tripped up Johnny Johnson. Might have got back to the line of scrimmage, or did he?
1: Yeah, barely. And this is an absolute must. Like, the way he's attacked the middle of the field, you got to think that Mike Benavides is... seen this over and over again, that you got to protect the middle. That's where they've made their biggest gains.
0: Second and 20, as we mentioned, 6 of 12 on second down conversions. And watch out for Keyshawn Johnson, who lines up as the number 3 receiver on that far side, as they go with 4 receivers on the far side, 1 on the near side. Harris takes the snap under pressure, steps up into the pocket. He's going to run, crosses the 45, and he's tripped up there by Parker McKenna.
1: Hey,
0: short of the first down.
1: Yeah, give that to him every single time. He's not going to convert a second and 20 run in the football.
0: This job by Parker McKenna came up, got Harris by the ankles. Pickup of 9. Riders will be forced to punt. Out comes Oscar Chapman, 27-year-old out of Auburn. Barry Hill and Jackson back to return for the Lions. Punts away as the Lions set up the return. Nice high punt. Berryhill catches the BC 20, fumbles it. Saskatchewan's going to pick it up. Touchdown, Riders.
1: That's
0: Nick Weed, but there's a flag on the play.
1: It's no yards.
0: Oh, my. Did the Lions get lucky there as Berryhill fumbled that football. Nick Weed picked up the loose ball at about the 25 and walked into the end zone.
2: Saskatchewan number 28.
1: Yeah, that's a big break right there.
0: That's 2 touchdowns wiped off the board that the Riders have had today, Julio. The Conley 43-yard pass reception due to the hands of the face with Hardrick. And the no yards penalty against the Riders here.
1: And that this ball just goes right through the breadbasket of Barry Hill. And that...
0: was it 4 that got tagged? I didn't hear the number.
1: Well, there was a couple of guys down there. Right away, I knew it was going to be no yards.
0: With that, we'll take a break. 12:50 left to go in the third quarter. BC Place Lions lead the Riders by a score of 13-6. 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
5: 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It's the Moj, Bob Marjanovic, Julio Caravetta. The touchdown by Nick Weeb taken off the board. Saskatchewan called for no yards. Weeb picked up a Berryhill touchdown, ran it in the end zone, 20-plus yards, but Lions get lucky.
6: Well, two teams that are normally pretty disciplined.
5: Canadian Tire first down for the Lions at their own 36. Two receivers near side, two to the far side. Jackson now motions to the near side. Saskatchewan brings four, plays zone. Work fires, finds a wide open Katoy, crosses the 50-yard line, and he's tackled there by Nelson Lacumbo. But that'll be a big pickup for the Lions.
6: Yeah, nicely done again. Just lines up in the slot, Katoy, and he's just going to run an out pattern, and ball's a little bit behind him, but I think he does that on purpose, because if he leads him out in front of him, the corner's sitting there, so he slows him down to avoid that big contact.
5: Canadian Tire first down at the 52. Ball on the far hash. Katoy, McInnes, and Hatcher to the far side. Berryhill and Jackson to the near side. Horvath to the left of Rourke. Saskatchewan's going to be offside. They're coming with six. Rourke's going to take a shot right downfield, looking for a receiver, and it's picked off. Intercepted by Jonathan Edouard, but this will be coming off the board as it's offside Saskatchewan.
6: Yeah, I mean, this is Nathan recognizing that he's got offside. He's got a free play. So he just takes a shot, throws it up, and wonders whether or not McInnes can make a play on it. Ball was way out in front of him, so...
7: Offside, Saskatchewan number 99. 5-yard penalty.
5: Caleb Sanders, American out of South Dakota State. Take that off the board.
6: Yeah, James Butler coming into the game.
5: So first and five for the Lions at the Saskatchewan 53.
6: Yeah, he's got both running backs in the game.
5: Should mention the completion to Katoy was for 16 yards. Three receivers near side. Hatcher to the far side. Jackson now motions to the far side. Horvath, the tight end. Rourke, little shovel pass underneath. Oh, Butler met by Jameer Thurman. And that could be the Kermack collision of the game. Derek Roberson was there as well. But soon as Butler caught the ball, Jameer Thurman was there to meet him.
6: Yeah, well, they got fooled once. They were going to get fooled again. They were right there for that shovel pass as he rolls to his left, and then the running back's going to come underneath him, and he's going to shovel it forward. But Thurman right there.
5: Second and five now for the Lions. Ball at the Saskatchewan 53 near hash. Jackson to the near side with Berryhill and Hatcher. McInnes to the far side. Horvath to the left of Rourke. Saskatchewan with four at the line of scrimmage. Come with three. Rourke drops back. Fires, finds a receiver. It's going to be McInnes, who's going to be wrestled down about the 42-yard line. That'll be a Canadian Tire first down. It's Thurman who brought him down, but not before McInnes picks up a first.
6: Yeah, again, great recognition by Nathan Rourke. Gets the one-on-one coverage with McInnes, who's running a curl pattern to his right.
5: Gain of 11. Lions go tempo. Two receivers far side, four to the near side. Saskatchewan brings forth, plays zone. Rourke fires far side, finds McInnes, and he's spun to the turf by a Saskatchewan defender after a pickup of close to 5 yards. It was Sales with the tackle. And they'll call it a gain of six. Makes it second and four from the Saskatchewan 37.
6: Nothing fancy here. Just a quick little out pattern to the right. Got to be patient. And that's what Nathan is. He's going to read and take what the defense gives him.
5: Hatcher to the far side. Four receivers near side. Now Berryhill motions to the far side. Horvath, the works right in the backfield. Saskatchewan with three at the line, everybody else playing back. They come with three. Rourke drops back, pumps, fakes, nothing. Now he's going to run. Looking. Out deeks the receiver, throws downfield. Wide open receiver, it's Horvat. Tiptoeing, does he get in? No, they'll call him out at the five-yard line. Nathan Rourke with a little Houdini-like act there. Looked like he was going to run with the ball, and he finds Horvat downfield for a big game.
6: Yeah, I mean, this is a Houdini act as he pump fakes a couple of times and gets the defenders to jump up in the air as he's rolling to his right and then finds Xander Horvath sitting by himself at about the five-yard line.
5: So spotted at the four, a gain of 33 yards to Horvath. So a first and goal for the Lions. Ball's on the far hash. Pickett, the tight end, on the far side. McInnes, Hatcher, and Jackson all motion to the near side. Little RPO. Rourke's going to be met in the backfield. Escapes now. Just throws this one away into the end zone. Good pressure there by Josh Woods.
6: There was something wrong
5: and
6: there.
5: Brooks was there as well.
6: There's way too much pressure there. I mean, they fake the handoff. I mean, no one's blocking Clark. My God, you can't. I mean, he's in on the quarterback like right now.
5: I'm looking at that replay, Julio. I don't even know if Horvath, that might have been really close to getting in.
6: I thought that they would have taken a better look at that.
5: Second and goal. Katoy to the far side with McInnes and Berryhill. Hatcher to the near side with Jackson. Horvath to the left of Rourke. Saskatchewan with four at the line. Come with four. Rourke drops back, pumps. Now he's going to run, throws into the end zone. Touchdown, BC Lions! Keon Hatcher makes the catch, his fourth touchdown reception of the year. The Lions up their lead to 19-6.
6: Again, this is just a great job by Nathan Rourke to avoid the pressure, roll to his left. And again, I don't know if there's anybody in this league who throws the ball better on the run, especially going to his left. I mean, this is across his body into a very tight little window for Hatcher, who's running over the middle. But the pump fake gets all the defensive linemen to look downfield, and then he takes off to his left.
5: White comes up for the convert, 21 of 22 entering this game. Kick is up, and the kick is good. With that, the Lions extend their lead to 20-6 with 8:11 left to go in the third quarter at BC Place. 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
5: 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It's the Moach by Marjanovic along with Julio Caravetta. 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And time now for a drive recap. Julio?
6: Yeah, 8 plays, 69 yards, capped off by that great throw from Nathan Rourke to Keon Hatcher for the 4-yard touchdown reception.
5: 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Checking is free, quick, and secure. You know, I've checked to see if T-Mart has any unclaimed money. He doesn't. I might check out, see if you have any money left. And if I find some, you want to go 50-50? We'll split it. I get a finder's fee.
6: There you go. I doubt you'll find some.
5: Hey, by the way, T-Mart's not following soccer today. Meyer begins his approach end over end kick, although the premiership did start yesterday. Fletcher, 15, 20, cuts to the near sideline, 25, 30, 35, and he's met there by Whitney Apollon, who slams him back to the turf.
6: Has a flag.
5: See what the flag's about. T-Mart, you know what T-Mart's studying? Fantasy football. And Whittingham, our executive producer.
11: Are you a fantasy guy?
5: Oh, T-Mart? He's been in a league for like 25 years, big stakes league. You know how many times he's won? Zero.
6: Really?
5: He's never won once.
6: Oh, T-Mart's not answering, so that's
5: And
6: true.
5: Whittingham's his silent partner.
12: Face mask, BC number 42.
6: Oof.
12: 15 Parker yards from the end of the play. First down, Saskatchewan.
5: Parker McKenna. So this will take out that good field position. The Lions pin the Riders, and they'll move it all the way up to the Saskatchewan 52. So, yeah, he's like the Chicago Cubs of, like, fantasy football.
6: I hear you're doing well in your baseball. You running away with it?
5: First, and fourth. Three leagues. Yeah, the big one, the American League, I'm winning. Two receivers far side, two to the near side. Tight end on the near side. Motioning out now is an eligible receiver, Daniel Johnson. Harris takes the snap, fires near side, and it's Daniel Johnson, the big tight end, who is a tackle who rambles all the way into BC territory down to the 42. How did you not see that?
6: Well,
5: coming?
6: I mean, I think that even when he gets out there, they think they're using him as a decoy. And they don't, and then there looks like, hey, we're gonna throw it to him. Lions play zone defense. He's just sitting there, runs a six-yard hitch, and
5: 11-yard pickup.
6: Good athleticism to avoid that first tackle.
5: He does. Nice job there by Daniel Johnson. 6'5", 307 out of Purdue. Wonder if he was teammates with Xander Horvath. Might have been. Same age. Two receivers near side, one to the far side. Conley right behind Harris. BC brings four. Quick hitting slant to Emlis, and he'll dive to the 32, splitting a couple of BC defenders. Be very close to a first down.
6: Yeah, it's too easy. Too easy.
5: So a yard short, now comes the short yardage unit.
6: If you're going to play 6 and 7 yards off some of these guys, he's just going to pick you apart. You've got to challenge yourself and get down and try to play a little bit closer.
5: Second and one. Tommy Harris comes into the game. 6'4", 245. Stampeders, the Rough Riders go short yardage. Tommy Stevens' old team. And he should pick up the first down.
6: Yeah, I think he got it just barely.
5: Yeah.
6: He lunged over the left side of the offensive line.
5: I think he met him, but not before he picked up the first down. Did the ex-Stampeder. So 6:19 remaining in.
6: See, the other part about when you're a defensive back, if you're going to play off your guy, that's where he gets his pre-snap, right? He sees that you're way off him. At least show that you're close and then bail.
5: 6:19 left to go in the third quarter. Lions leading at 20-6, although Saskatchewan threatening here with a first and 10 of the BC 30. Keyshawn Johnson to the near side, two receivers to the far side. Handoff Conley up the middle, bounces it to the left side, nothing there. Jackson Finley came up, had some penetration, forced him back inside. Shouldn't say nothing there. He picked up
6: 5 yards.
5: Five yards.
6: That's going to be Finley's fifth tackle.
5: By the way, special hello tonight to J. Paul McConnell, who might be listening in France. Wanted to throw that one out. JP's been listening to our broadcast over the years.
6: And yeah, we hope we're doing tonight, well, buddy.
5: Exactly. JP, we're thinking of you. We hope you're doing well, my friend. Second and five for the Riders at the BC 25. Three receivers near side, two to the far side. Harris looks far side, fires wide open as Jete, who makes the catch down to about the 15. And Julio, you're right, just too easy.
6: And the thing is, too, is like when you're going to give him that pre-snap, right? He's too smart and been around too much. Like he's already got that guy picked up before the ball gets to his hands.
5: Gain of nine. McKenna with the tackle on the play. So first and 10. Yeah, the Riders.
6: Lots of changes. Harris comes in. Malden comes in. Goforth comes in. Cherry comes in.
5: Keyshawn Johnson to the far side. Johnny Johnson to the near side with Emelis. Conley right behind. Harris takes the snap, goes left side. Flag on the play. He's brought down.
6: Holding.
5: PJ Lee with a good tackle on Conley, but they'll be bringing this back, as you mentioned, Julio. Flag on the play.
6: Yeah, right away. It was on Malden. I think it was on Collins.
12: Saskatchewan number 62. It's 10-yard penalty. Repeat first down.
5: So a break there for the Lions. You know, it's interesting. We're talking about Saskatchewan not really hurting themselves, beating themselves. Today they have.
6: Penalties, yeah.
5: Penalties have killed them. Taking two touchdowns off the board.
6: And turnovers, right? They've turned the ball over.
5: So first and 20 now for Saskatchewan to the BC 26. 4:21 remaining in the third quarter. Lions leading at 20-6. Ball on the far hash. Jete to the far side with Keyshawn Johnson and Johnny Johnson. Emelis and Duncan Busby to the near side. Now joined by Johnny Johnson. Connolly in the backfield. BC brings four plays to deep zone. Harris fires underneath. Picked off! It's picked off! Ronald Kent Jr.? Yes, it is! Stanley Thomas Oliver's picked it off. And the Lions with their second interception of the game.
6: Fantastic read from the rookie. Just steps right in front of it.
5: Well, that will take a break. 4:01 left to go in the third quarter. BC Place Lions lead the Riders 20-6.
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5: Stanley Thomas Oliver's first interception as a pro in the Canadian Football League has given the Lions a first and 10 at their own 25 with 4:01 left to go in the third quarter here at BC Place. It's the Moj, Bob Marjanovic, along with Julio Caravetta. Trevor Martin's our executive producer. We did put T-Mart to work, by the way. Julio?
6: Yes.
5: The Weebs on Saskatchewan, they are not related. One is from Okotoks, the other's from Saskatoon. They're
6: really?
5: Not brothers. So there you go. T-Mart actually doing something for us today that's productive.
6: That's not a run-of-the-mill name, too,
5: Weeb,
6: right?
5: Yeah. Well, yeah, Daniel and, you know, Daniel Weeb, Nick Weeb, you figured they're somehow, like, you know, related to Saskatchewan. No, not the case. So Canadian Tire, first down for the Lions at their own 25. 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
12: On the previous play, Saskatchewan challenged for pass interference. After review by the replay center, the ruling on the field stands. It's going to be first down, BC.
6: Yeah, Stanley Thomas Oliver does a great job of stepping in front of it. And when you make a play, like, he's entitled to the ball as well. And he steps in front of the receiver, and Corey Mace thought it might have been pass interference, but overruled, and Lions come up with the turnover.
5: Canadian Tire first down at the 25. Ball's on the far hash. Three receivers near side. Katoy now motions to the near side, making it four. Butler to the left of Rourke. Rourke takes the snap, has time. He's going to check this down to Butler on the far side. Black crosses the 30, gets to the 35, and he's wrestled to the out-of-bounds area by Woods. But he picks up 11 and a first down. Lions get a Canadian Tire first down.
6: He had four receivers to his left, and I think he really wanted to. But then he just re-cocks it. But what he does so well is he knows exactly where his outlet is. And has no hesitation. As soon as he comes off of his read, he knows where his safety valve is.
5: Canadian Tire first down to the BC 37 on the far hash. Hatcher to the far side with Barry Hill and McInnes. Jackson to the near side with Katoy. Butler right behind Rourke in the backfield. Lines now motioning. Two receivers to the near side. Make it three. Handoff. Butler up the middle. And he's met by Roberson and Woods. Might pick up a couple.
6: Yeah. It's been tough sledding for both teams running the football. That's Butler's fourth carry. Xander Horvath has four as well.
5: Spotted at the 39.
6: He's got four for eight. Butler, three for 14.
5: So second and eight. Katoy to the near side with Barry Hill and McInnes. Hatcher to the far side with Jackson. Butler to Rourke's right. Saskatchewan with five at the line of scrimmage. Bring five. Rourke fires downfield looking for Barry Hill. Makes the catch. Splits the defender. 30. 25. It's a foot race. 15. And he steps out of bounds as he's being chased down by Lacumbo. But what a catch by Stanley Barry Hill.
6: How does he make this catch? Wow. The concentration required for this. I mean, Jackson Ford, the safety, is coming over. He's running a post pattern. And he's able to keep his concentration right at the moment. I mean, there's contact there.
5: Gain of 58 yards. Oh, Canadian Tire first down at the Saskatchewan 13. Ball in the near hash. Lions threatening here after the big play by Stanley Berryhill. Hatcher to the far side. McInnes and Jackson to the near side. Katoy the tight end as they go double tight formation with Pickett on the other side. Little play action and he throws to Jackson at his feet. Incomplete. And there's a late flag. Jackson Ford took a shot on Berryhill. And they might call Jackson Ford here.
6: Well, I would think
5: unnecessary roughness.
6: I would think so.
5: Or they might pick up the flag as well. I mean, to me, it's a 50-50 call. He probably thought Barry Hill was going to catch the pass. Did he know that Barry Hill was not going to catch it and had already committed? I'd like to see a replay of it.
6: And they're talking to the
5: command center.
6: Yeah.
5: Boys at Fort McMurray are waking up. After three games this week, they've had a lot of fun in the basement suite there. Spinning that roulette wheel to see what the calls are half the time.
6: So Jackson's just going to come into that left flat. Ball's down on the ground.
5: It was deflected, actually.
6: I mean, he takes a couple of steps.
5: It was Vodders who tipped it.
13: Saskatchewan number 21. Ball placed at the one-yard line. Automatic first down.
5: It was Vodders who tipped that, Julio, looking at the replay. Got his hands on it.
6: Yeah, but it's Jackson. Okay, he did tip it. So the ball hits the ground, and then Ford takes two steps and hits him. So, although I think it's a little bit touchy, you could see how they would agree with it.
5: So Canadian Tire first down for the Lions at the Saskatchewan 1. Lions will bring out the short yardage unit as Horvath comes up behind Coach Ure. Horvath, left side. Touchdown, BC Lions. Xander Horvath with his ninth rushing touchdown of the season has extended the Lions' lead to 26-6 with 1:23 left to go in the third quarter.
6: Yeah, nothing fancy about this. Just right over the left side of the offensive line. And he's just going to lunge that big frame into the end zone.
5: Sean White comes up for the convert. By the way, the Lions were in the Fire Smart Red Zone. 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
5: Xander Horvath, one-yard touchdown run has given the BC Lions a 27-6 lead over the Saskatchewan Roughriders with 1:09 left to go in the third quarter at BC Place Stadium. 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
6: After the Stanley Thomas Oliver interception, the Lions go with five plays for 73 yards, and Xander Horvath caps it all off with that one-yard plunge into the end zone.
5: Horvath, by the way, takes the touchdown lead in the CFL with that scamper. One-yard touchdown run is
6: so
5: Horvath's, what,
6: 12th?
5: His 12th touchdown of the season. Tommy Stevens has and here's, 11 rushing touchdowns.
6: Here's the other thing, too, Moach. 1-for-6 on second down conversions.
5: Little
6: right?
5: Wobbly kick, and it's going to be picked up by Bertrand Hudon at the 25, crosses the 30-35, and he's brought down there. Good job on specials by Thibaut Debaye making the tackle.
6: I don't know how good a job that is. Like, I mean, I like the tackle, but when you're squibbing the ball now, that, you know, you're not kicking the ball downfield because you're just afraid you're going to give up something big, right? Like, ball's still now at the 42.
5: So, first and 10 for the Riders at the 42. Ball's on the far hash. Jete to the far side with Keyshawn Johnson. Johnny Johnson on the near side with Duncan Busby and Emelis. Conley in the backfield. He motions out to the far side. BC brings four. Harris comes near side, fires sideline, looking for Emelis. Bounces it about 5 yards in front of him.
6: Emelis was on the sideline. And he, when he saw Trevor Harris roll to his side, he turns that up the sideline, and Harris anticipated him staying there, so the ball goes incomplete. But I was just going to say, Lions 1-for-6 on second down going into the second half, 4-for-4 on second down as they continue to improve in that area.
5: Second and 10, Jete to the far side with Keyshawn Johnson and Johnny Johnson. Johnny Johnson motioned to the near side, joining Emelis and Duncan Busby. Conley in the backfield. BC brings five. Harris pops again. Goes down. Quarterback sack for the BC Lions. And getting credit for this one,
6: is it Sales?
5: Will be Casey Sales. Betts is there as well, but I think Sales will get credit for this sack. And it'll be Sales' first sack of the season.
6: Yeah, nicely done. Again, when you take away that first read, he was looking to his right. He pumps it. He doesn't like it, and that's where the sack comes in.
5: Chapman back to punt at the Saskatchewan 20. Jackson and Berryhill await for BC. Punts away. It's far side. Berryhill races up, catches it. No, he doesn't. Lets it bounce. Now he catches it on the hop at the 32, crosses the 35, and he's met there right as he crossed the 40. Dumped on his back. I believe it might have been Aubrey Miller Jr. With that, we'll take a break. Three quarters are in the books here at BC Place. Lions lead the Rough Riders 27-6. 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
5: BC Lions lead the Saskatchewan Roughriders 27-6 with one quarter left to play here at BC Place. It's Timoch, Bob Marjanovic, along with Julio Caravetta, Trevor Martins, our producer this afternoon. Time now for the out-of-town scoreboard, brought to you by the BC Federation of Labor. The BC Federation of Labor has been standing up for workers and communities since 1956. By working together, we can break the silence on gender-based violence.
6: Thursday started Ottawa in Montreal. Ottawa looked good early on, but man, oh man, it fell apart. Montreal 46-16. Friday, Winnipeg with a great first half, but just couldn't capitalize on its opportunities. Edmonton, give them credit. 22-19, they defeat the Blue Bombers at home. Yesterday, Toronto, even though there's rain delay and lightning delay, they come back and win that game 39-20. And here, the BC Lions 27, the Saskatchewan Roughriders 6.
5: Again, the out-of-town scoreboard brought to you by the BC Federation of Labor. Lions will be scrimmaging from their own 41. They're going left to right here in the fourth quarter. Saskatchewan right to left. And again, a good turnout today here at BC Place with the Riders in town. Upper bowl open, and again, looking at that far side. And
6: yeah, there's lots of people.
5: They only had it from like goal line to goal line, but there's tons of people up there. One receiver to the near side, Hatcher, three to the far side. RPO, Rourke rolls out far side, being chased by Sod. Now he's being chased by Brooks, makes the throw, makes the catch, and this is McKinnis spinning off a couple of Saskatchewan defenders before he's finally thrown out of bounds. Saskatchewan says it's their ball as it came loose.
6: Yeah, the ball popped out there.
5: But the Lions will go tempo again as they spot the ball at the Saskatchewan 51 after that gain of 17. Rourke takes the snap. Rolls out near side. Now he's going to take a shot downfield. He's looking for Jackson! And it's intercepted as the ball hung up there. And it's Jackson Ford crossing the 15, the 20. He's all the way up the sidelines before he's knocked out of bounds by Butler as he crossed the 35.
6: Ah.
5: Nathan Rourke decided to take a shot. He had Jackson,
6: he
5: just
6: did
5: underthrew
6: too.
5: It.
6: Exactly. And I think he underthrew it because there was a guy in his face. They quickly get to the line of scrimmage. They fake the handoff. He rolls to his right. He steps into this. Yeah, and he just gets hit at the last second. And he just couldn't get enough on it.
5: You know, it's ironic that they went tempo because they thought McKinnis might have fumbled the ball.
6: Yeah, you're right.
5: They turn over the ball and basically almost where McKinnis went out of bounds. First and 10 Saskatchewan at their own 37. Three receivers near side, two to the far side. Harris drops back, fires, going to find Emelis, and he's going to be tackled there by McKenna and Lee, but not before he picks up close to 12 yards and a first down. Now the Riders go tempo.
6: Yeah, well, they're going to, they got to get going here.
5: Three receivers near side, two to the far side. Bertrand Hudon in the backfield. BC showing four, come with four. Harris drops back, fires right down the middle, and he has a receiver making a catch and hitting the turf as Keyshawn Johnson picks up close to 13, and it's Saskatchewan first.
6: And what you don't want to do is just start playing soft. Even with a 27-6 lead, you don't want to give him any momentum.
5: First and 10 of the BC 48. Keyshawn Johnson to the near side with Duncan Busby. Three receivers far side. Emelis, Jette, and Johnny Johnson. BC brings four. Playing soft again. Bertrand Hudon across the middle makes the catch. Down to BC 35. Too easy.
6: Yeah, exactly.
5: Gain of 13.
6: Let's see what Mike Benavides dials up here.
5: Two receivers near side, three to the far side. Bertrand Hudon in the backfield. BC brings four. Harris drops back, has time, checks this underneath. Bertrand Hudon on a crossing pattern, tackled immediately by McKenna.
6: Nice job by McKenna. He's right there to bring Bertrand down.
5: Gain of four makes it second and six at the BC 32. Keyshawn Johnson to the near side with Duncan Busby. Three receivers far side. Jete, Johnny Johnson, and Emilis. Harris fires near side. Wide open receiver. Touchdown, Saskatchewan Roughriders. Shell Duncan Busby ran down the near sidelines, was wide open, and scores on a 32-yard strike. And just like that, it's 27-12.
6: Yeah, there had to be a bust in coverage. I mean, Busby's just running down the left sideline. There's no one there.
5: Too easy.
6: Yeah, not over the top. See what I'm telling you? With a veteran quarterback like that, you just too much time.
5: Yes. Too easy. So this will be a convert to bring the Riders to within 14. And the kick is up, and it's good. So now the score is BC 27, Saskatchewan 13, 11:53 left to go in the fourth quarter of BC Place. 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
5: BC Lions lead the Saskatchewan Roughriders by a score of 27-13. 11:53 left to go in the fourth quarter of BC Place. Of course, the Riders just scoring a 32-yard touchdown. Shell Duncan Busby on the 32-yard reception to bring the Riders to within two scores at 27-13.
6: Well, you know that they weren't just going to roll over and go away. But that's too easy.
5: Way too easy.
6: Yeah.
5: And then, hey, 27-6 in my mind, Julio, keep doing what you're doing. They haven't done anything.
6: Yeah.
5: Force them to beat you, and they just went into prevent. And here you go. Here's a touchdown. That was just way too easy for a quarterback like Trevor Harris.
6: Well, and they do what they have to do. They have an interception and turn it into points.
5: Hey, don't kid yourself. We got a ball game.
6: Oh, go.
5: Now.
6: We sure do.
5: Saskatchewan ain't going to go away, I'll tell you that. So Hale begins his approach. And it's going to be Jermaine Jackson at the BC 15. Crosses the 20, 25, 30. Cuts to the middle of the field, and he will be shy of just the 34-yard line. Brought down by Nick Weeb. So a Canadian Tire first down for the Lions at their own 34. 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
6: Nathan Rourke over 300 yards passing. 314. That's the seventh time this year he's gone over 300 yards.
5: See what the Lions can do in terms of response. Hatcher to the far side. Four receivers to the near side. Three bunched up near the Lions formation. Now two of them motion over to the far side. Rourke fires far side. Finds McInnis. And he is chopped down immediately on the play by Lacumbo and Fields, who come up to make the tackle. McInnis might have picked up what?
6: Yeah. But they came with blitz. He's got to get rid of it, right? And they anticipated that quick throw.
5: So a gain of, say, three as they spotted at the 37. Makes it second and seven now for the Lions. Ball on the far hash. 11:07 left to go. Lions lead it 27-13.
6: Now you know that Saskatchewan's going to take some chances defensively, right? They got to make a play.
5: Katoy, McInnis, and Berryhill to the far side. Hatcher to the near side with Jackson Horvath. to the left of Rourke, or to the right of him, pardon me. Saskatchewan brings the blitz, and the Lions will convert as Katoy makes the catch, diving.
6: That's a big one right there.
5: Across the 45-yard line, he'll be down at the 46, so a gain of 9 and a first.
6: The big cat's going to line up in the slot to the quarterback's left and just find that open space about 10 yards downfield.
5: Nice
6: great
5: catch.
6: Throw, and a great throw, too, away from the both defenders.
5: Nice and low.
6: Yeah.
5: Jonathan Edouard touchdown Katoy after he hit the deck. Jackson to the far side. McKinnison Hatcher to the near side. Horvath right behind Rourke as Lions go double tight. Saskatchewan fourth the line of scrimmage. They fake the dive, and it's going to be Katoy making the catch. Makes the couple of defenders miss, and he's all the way down to the 35-yard line.
6: Oh,
5: Javon Katoy, my oh my.
6: Yeah, that's a 5-yard reception, and he drags defenders. What did he end up getting out of that?
5: I want to say 39 or 29. 29-yard pickup.
6: Holy smokes.
5: Down to the Saskatchewan 35. Great job by Javon Katoy. Canadian Tire first down. Hatcher, Jackson, and McKinnis to the far side. Katoy the tight end on the near side. Now all three receivers motioning to the near side. Saskatchewan with three at the line of scrimmage. Horvath up the middle, finds a hole, 25, hurdles the defender all the way down to the 20-yard line. The Z-train going airborne, and the Lions pick up another Canadian Tire first down, gain of 15.
6: And you can see why Jackson Ford's going to try to take me. He's 6'3", 240, coming right up the gut at you. He dives at his feet, gives it away, and Horvath just hurdles him.
13: Timeout.
5: So Saskatchewan calling a timeout with 9:02 left to go in the fourth quarter. Reminder to stay tuned after the game for the Prospera Credit Union postgame show. BC Lions fans, listen up. Prospera members get perks all season, and new members can score $400 when they open an account online. 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So the Lions looking to make this a 3-score game again after the Riders scored a touchdown by Duncan Busby. Good response here by the Lions.
6: Yeah, well, fantastic response. Fantastic response.
5: Just when it appeared the Riders might have had some life, the Lions are looking to regain the momentum here with a score. Canadian Tire first down at the Saskatchewan 21. Hatcher, McKinnis, and Jackson to the far side. Pickett, the tight end on the near side. Horvath right behind Rourke. Jackson now motions. They go double tight formation with Katoy, the tight end on the other side. Horvath up the middle, and he's going to make it to the 20-yard line. Xander Horvath back to maybe the original line of scrimmage.
6: Yeah, they line up, like you say, with the two big guys, with Pickett and Katoy lined up at tight ends. And Marcus Sales beats Pickett to the outside and is able to bring him down.
5: So, second and 10 now at the Saskatchewan 21. 8:43 left to go. Lions, of course, leading it by 14. Hatcher to the near side. Berryhill, Jackson, McKinnis, and Katoy to the far side. Horvath in the game to the right of Rourke. Jackson now motions to the near side. Saskatchewan brings six. Rourke has time. Pumps, fakes, nothing there. Now he's going to be sacked.
6: Ooh.
5: Quarterback sack on the play by Desmond Evans. And Rourke lucky to get up without injury.
6: And luckily he didn't cough up the ball. I mean, he was going to do one of those jump passes, then just brought it back down.
5: So Sean White comes out.
6: So he's saying to Coach Pierce right now to get the board, because he thinks there was a pass interference or something. He saw something downfield. You could see them talking. They're looking at the board right now. Do you call a timeout?
5: Well, they're not going to throw the flag.
6: Or no, just to give yourself a little bit more time to see it.
5: So White comes out. This will be a 34-yard attempt. He is hit from 43 and 25. Kick is up. Kick is good. Sean White. His 34-yard field goal has now extended the BC lead to 30-13 with 7:32 left to go in the fourth quarter of BC plays. 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
5: Sean White's third field goal of the game, a 34-yarder, has given the BC Lions a 30-13 lead over the Saskatchewan Roughriders with 7:32 left to go in the fourth quarter here at BC Place. It's the Moats, Bob Marjanovic, along with Julio Caravetta. 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
5: 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As we resume play, of course, the Riders going right to left from our broadcast location here at BC Place.
6: How about this?
5: Lions left to right.
6: I'll tell you afterwards.
5: Jete and Keyshawn Johnson to the far side. Three receivers near side. Emelis, Johnny Johnson, and Duncan Busby. Bertrand Hudon motions out. Lines are going to be called offside here. Malden was offside. He's going to take a shot downfield. Duncan Busby makes the catch over Deontay Williams, and he's brought down at the 40 by C.J. Colden. So the Rough Riders will wave that flag off.
6: 19 targets for Javon Kotoy. 18 catches this year. He's got 6 targets, 6 catches, 110 yards, 1 touchdown.
5: So I believe this is a gain of 30. To Duncan Busby.
6: Yeah, what you don't want to do is give him offside. A quick strike.
13: BC number 93. Penalties declined. First down Saskatchewan.
5: So three receivers near side, two to the far side for Harris. Bertrand Hudon to the left in the backfield. Now motions over to Harris's right side. Harris takes the snap. BC brings four. Ball's tipped at the line of scrimmage. Was see it Betts? Yes, it was.
6: Yeah, but you see what I'm saying about getting rid of the ball quickly? Yeah. If you read through the quarterback, then you get your hands up. It's
5: Matthew Betts with the knockdown. That is Betts' second knockdown of the year. Second and 10, three receivers to the far side. Keyshawn Johnson and Jete are to the near side. Bertrand Hudon to the right of Harris. BC showing blitz. Here they come with five. Harris drops back, fires near side, finds the receiver. Keyshawn Johnson will be short of the first down, but close enough that the Riders will probably go for it.
6: That's a good 2 yards. A good 2 yards. Yeah, they're going to go for it, but and that's not going to be a gimme on for Tommy Stevens, so they're going to keep Trevor Harris out there.
5: So third and two, the BC 32. Keyshawn Johnson to the far side with Duncan Busby. Emelis to the near side with Johnny Johnson. Hand off Bertrand Hudon up the middle. He'll pick up the first down as he crosses the 30, gets to about the BC 28. 6:15 left to go. Lions lead it by 17. Ball spotted at the BC 27. Riders go tempo. Two receivers up top. Three to the near side. Keyshawn Johnson in the slot on that far side. BC brings four. Harris looking for Keyshawn. Not there. Checks it down to Bertrand Hudon. Across the middle. Ball comes loose. And Saskatchewan comes up with it. Ball came out of Bertrand Hudon's arms. And it went right into the arms of offensive lineman Logan Ferland.
6: Yeah. Right into his hands. Like that ball like exploded out of Hudon's hands.
5: So spotted at the 22nd and 3. Two receivers far side, three to the near side. Harris looking over that defense. BC comes with four. Five pumps. Now he's going to check it down to Bertrand Hudon again, and he's going to be wrapped up just shy of the 10-yard line. Sankey in on the tackle. But that'll be a first down for the Riders and a fresh set of downs with 5:19 left to go. First and 10 of the BC 12. Three receivers to the far side. Jette to the near side with Keyshawn Johnson. Harris barking out instructions to Emelis, Duncan Busby, and Johnny Johnson on that far side. Conley in the game now, running back. BC brings four. Harris under pressure, and he throws this one away as he was being wrapped up by Levi Bell. Or is it Gusta?
6: Yeah, it was Gusta, there? But I mean, at what point do you not call that?
5: So, incomplete second and 10.
6: Nice job by David Gusta. He's just driving Ferland right into the back, and looked like he had his first sack.
5: Duncan Busby and Emelis up top, along with Johnny Johnson, Keyshawn Johnson, and Jette to the near side. Conley in the backfield. BC brings three. Plays zone. Harris has time. Now he's looking. Nothing there. Quarterback sack. Down he goes. And it's the big man, Lorenzo Molden, with his first sack as a Lion. And it's third and long for the Riders.
6: Just never gave up on it. Great coverage downfield. That's a coverage sack. So nicely done by the Lions downfield to allow Molden to get this sack.
5: And the Riders will elect to go for the field goal to make it a 16-point game. This will be a 25-yarder by Hale. He has hit from 24 and 47. 3:48 left to go in the game. Kick is up. Kick is good. So the 25-yard field goal by Hale is good. Makes the score 30 to 16. Pardon me. With 3:38 left to go in the fourth quarter. 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
5: 3:38 left to go in the fourth quarter. BC Place Lions lead the Rough Riders by a score of 30-16 after a 25-yard field goal by Saskatchewan's Alex Hale. Reminder to join us for the Prospera Credit Union postgame show. We'll hear from quarterback Nathan Rourke, head coach Buck Pierce, among others. Who gets your vote for one of our guests after the game? Julio?
6: Excuse me?
5: See, you don't listen to me. You never do.
6: I'm voting for what you...
5: I said, who gets your vote for one of our postgame guests? Who would you want?
6: Oh, for our postgame guests. Who do I want? I think Javon Katoy would be pretty good start.
5: Yeah, we could get Katoy on. Get T-Mart to work on it. Speaking of Katoy, motions out to the far side with Jackson and McInnes. Hatcher to the near side. Horvath to Rourke's right. Saskatchewan with the four-man front. Little play action. He's going to find a receiver. No, he's not. Diving attempt by Jermaine Jackson at the 50. Gets up, smacks his hands because he knows he should have had that one.
6: Yeah, he should have. And then he had McInnes behind him open as well. So you want to use all this. You're going to get the 3-minute timeout here.
5: Ball spotted, of course, at the BC 40. Second and 10. See if the Lions can convert here. Take more time off the clock. Leading by 14, and that is the 3-minute warning. And with that, we'll take a break. BC Lions looking to finish it off against the Riders here at BC Place, leading 30-16 with 3 minutes remaining. 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
5: He's going to go right down the middle.
14: Makes the catch.
12: Every big hit.
14: Oh, quarterback sack. Right down to the plate.
12: Every big run.
14: 30.

0: this one off and improved to 5-5 and pulled it within a game of the Riders, who would drop to 6-4.
1: Yeah, one game behind them.
0: Not bad after a 1-5
1: start.
0: Yeah,
1: I was going to say.
0: And still within striking distance of the Edmonton Elks as well, who the Lions have the season series on, which is obviously a benefit should they tie Edmonton. So Canadian Tire first down for the Lions at their own 40 with 3 minutes remaining. See if they can finish, pardon me, 2nd and 10, I should say, at their own 40. See if they can convert this and keep that clock running. Katoy to the far side with Hatcher and Berryhill. McInnes to the near side with Jackson. Horvath to the right of Rourke in the backfield. Saskatchewan showing blitz. Come with 5. Rourke under pressure. Quarterback sack. And it's Thurman.
1: Wow.
0: Who got in. And Jameer Thurman with his 2nd sack of the season. And the Lions will be forced to punt.
1: Yeah, not what you want. Giving the ball back. Just under 3 minutes left. There's
0: lots of time. See what Thurman
1: did
0: there?
1: What?
0: I love that little disguise. So he came up to the line of scrimmage. They ran a twist where the tackle crossed his face, and Thurman turned his shoulders to look like he was going to drop.
1: And then came?
0: And then came. It was nicely disguised.
1: Well, and you know Nathan's probably not going to force anything downfield, so take the sack and hope your defense can go out there and defend.
0: Myers at the BC 19. Letcher awaits at the Saskatchewan 24. Punts away. Nice punt by Meyer. Letcher drifts all the way to the Saskatchewan 20. Near side numbers. Makes one defender miss. Crosses 25, 30, 35, 40 down the sidelines. And he's pushed out of bounds there by Cameron Foran, the long snapper. But Saskatchewan will have decent field position with 2:26 left to go.
1: What? How much of a return is that? I'm just looking now. I haven't posted it yet. 57-yard punt. Great punt.
0: So first down for the Riders at their own 43 with 2:26 remaining. This one ain't over yet, big fella.
1: No way.
0: Tons of time. Emelis to the far side with Duncan Busby and Johnny Johnson. Keyshawn Johnson to the near side with Jette. Conley in the backfield to the right of Harris, BC. 4th the line. Come with 4. Play zone. Harris under pressure. He's going to check this down, and it's incomplete. He just kind of threw it up for Keyshawn.
1: Well, yeah, he didn't want to take the sack. Was that Casey Sales that was tracking him down? It was. So he flush him out to his right, and Sales forces him to throw the ball in. And as he's rolling, he throws it high.
0: Exactly.
1: Lucky he's not, that wasn't intercepted.
0: Emelis was the intended target. So 2nd and 10 now, 2:19 on the clock. Duncan Busby, Emelis. And Johnny Johnson to the far side. Keyshawn Johnson to the near side with Jette. Conley motions out of the backfield. BC brings 4. Harris fires down the middle. Ball's tipped. Great play by Jackson Finley. As the intended target was Keyshawn Johnson, Finley went up, got his left hand on it. Incomplete.
1: Yeah, and Ronald Kent's high-fiving Finley because Kent was behind him. Now, I don't know whether or not Ronald Kent thought he might have had the interception. But great play by Jackson Finley to take away that underneath.
0: 3rd and 10. Ball game for Sask right here. Have to convert if they want to have any hope of coming back. Jette to the near side with Keyshawn Johnson. Johnny Johnson motions to the far side, joining Emelis and Duncan Busby. BC brings 3. Harris drops back, fires near side, finds receiver. Jette will pick up the first down. Gain of about 13.
1: Yeah, Lions only rushed 3 there, so lots of time for Trevor Harris to find an open receiver.
0: He'll spot it at the BC 54, 2:10 left to go. And there's a timeout now.
1: Saskatchewan called timeout.
0: So 2:10 remaining. Saskatchewan with the 1st and 10 of the BC 54. Reminder, Prospera Credit Union postgame show coming up. Here from Buck Pierce, Nathan Rourke, Javon Katoy, and per Julio Caravetta's wishes, Parker McKenna. You carry a lot of weight.
1: Did we go with Parker McKenna?
0: Thomas Oliver. That's right. My bad. Stanley Thomas Oliver with his first interception in the CFL.
1: And that's you carrying your weight. Could you?
0: No,
1: you
0: I'm just, late. I'm
1: no,
0: a
1: no,
0: late guy now.
1: No. You completely kiboshed my idea and
0: you got Katoy. Katoy's your

0: First and 10 for the Riders at the BC 54. Two receivers near side, three to the far side. Conley in the backfield. BC brings four, soft zone. Harris under pressure is going to check this down to Conley. Crosses the 50, 45. He's wrapped up there by a couple of lines, including Parker McKenna.
1: What you don't want to do is give up an explosive play. You cannot. If he's going to dink and dunk his way down there and let the clock run itself down, then but don't give him anything big.
0: Ball at the BC 43. Three receivers far side, two to the near side. Conley in the backfield. BC brings four, plays zone again. Throws this up, and it's caught by Johnny Johnson at about the BC 32. Ball came loose.
1: Oh, they're saying it's incomplete.
0: Or is it incomplete? Well, they're going to call this a catch. Looks like they're going to spot it, Julio.
1: Well, the one referee came in and was saying no catch.
0: Watching the replay.
1: That's not a catch. It's incomplete.
0: Well, there's a rider who's taken a knee. And it is... Is it Emlis that's taken a knee? Now he's up.
1: If this is a catch...
0: Now this is being reviewed, I imagine. Justin McInnes, the referee. They're saying
1: incomplete.
0: No, they're saying incomplete. One of the officials is saying incomplete. And so they're going to move this back. So you're right. Some confusion there amongst the officials. So it'll be second and 10. The BC 43 and a half, we'll call it. .149 remaining. Lions leading at 30 to 16. Duncan Busby, Emelis, and Johnny Johnson to the far side. Keyshawn Johnson to the near side with Jette. And now we have the officials again conferring. Or did Corey Mace throw a challenge flag?
1: Well, I mean, how can they even... I saw the replay. It wasn't even close. It was incomplete.
2: Saskatchewan 88 from the game.
1: Yeah, because he went down. It looked like he got his bell rung.
0: So Johnny Johnson makes his way to the sidelines. Well, Emelis took a knee after that play as well. But Emelis got up. Stayed in the game. So, second and 10 now for Saskatchewan at the BC 44. Two receivers near side, three to the far side. Harris takes the snap. BC brings three, plays a super soft zone. Harris is going to scramble, crosses the 40, dives across the 35. And it'll be they might give him the first
1: down. They're going to give him the first.
0: Yep, they will. So, 1:43 remaining. First and 10, Saskatchewan at the BC 33 after the 10-yard pickup. Three receivers far side, two to the near side. BC brings three, plays soft zone again. Harris under pressure, and he's going to be brought down. Quarterback sack on the play. Lorenzo Malden with his second sack of the game.
1: Yeah, and this is all effort, too. This is a three-man pressure. And he's coming off the backside. Getting the sack.
0: He might make his way onto the postgame show if this keeps up. Second and 15, 1:33 remaining. Three receivers near side, two to the far side for Harris. Takes the snap. BC brings three, plays super soft zone. Checks this down to Keyshawn Johnson, who's tackled immediately on the play by McKenna. And that's a minimal gain, maybe a gain of, 3 yards, if that. They'll spot it at the 31. So makes it second and 14. Or check that, third and 14. Three receivers to the far side. As Weeb is into the game now on that far side for the injured Johnny Johnson. BC brings three, super soft zone. Harris goes downfield. Incomplete. Intended target was Johnson. Sankey was way back there in coverage. He was there, as was TJ Lee. And Emelis is shaken up on the play as he went up and came down hard.
1: Sankey got a good shot on him. I mean, they had to go deep. He went across the middle. And as soon as he went up for the ball, Sankey was coming from that middle linebacker spot and just labeled him.
0: So, Emelis down on the ground being attended to. And the Lions looking to seal this one now. Leading 30-16 with 1:13 remaining in the fourth quarter.
1: Yeah, the turnover on downs. So that's going to be four turnovers tonight for the Lions.
0: And some concern for Emelis. Some of his four or five teammates are down there.
1: He's just coming off the sixth game, is he not?
0: He is. Let's see what they're working on. Is it his leg? It appears to be. As they work on his right leg.
1: What a performance from both these quarterbacks, though, huh? Like, Harris, 28 of 42, 356. He has two interceptions, one touchdown. Nathan Rourke, 22 of 28, 355, two touchdowns in the interception. As Emelis gets up to his feet and starts walking off the field.
0: You know,
1: such a treat to watch two guys like that.
0: Our old friend Chris Burns said it the best. You're not as bad as you think you are when you lose, and you're not as good as you are when you think when you win.
1: Yeah.
0: And I look at this Lions win today. This could have been a different game had two plays been allowed to stand.
1: Yeah, the two touchdowns.
0: Yeah, two touchdowns taken off the board for the Riders.
1: On penalties.
0: Conley with, what, a 43-yard reception. The other was a 20-yard return by Weeb off a fumble by Berryhill and a punt return. Could have been a vastly different game. Lions double tight formation. Horvath right behind Rourke. Takes the snap up the middle, crosses the 35, finds a hole. The Z-train all the way to about the 46-yard line. That'll be 11 yards and a first down for Xander Horvath.
1: Yeah, he almost busts this as well, going right up the gut. And this is the element of the game that the Lions, as you head into this stretch of the season, when you can do this, when you got a lead and you can start pounding the rock.
0: Well, this is where a guy like Horvath, you know, this is, defenses are tired, they're worn down. Wouldn't surprise me in the least if he busts one here. Horvath up the middle again. Gets to the left edge, and he will pick up close to five. They'll whistle that down, so 42 seconds.
1: And here's the other thing, too. Everybody in the building knows what's happening. The defense knows what's coming. And Barry Hill's going to check into the game. Pickett's out.
0: So second and four at the BC 53 with 40 seconds remaining. What's Horvath up to rushing?
1: He's just at 41. Nine for 41.
0: That's it?
1: Yeah, he's also got one catch for 33.
0: Rourke takes the snap. Another handoff, Horvath up the middle. Crosses the midfield stripe. Brought down there by Antoine Brooks.
1: Yeah, they're going to have to kick it.
0: So with 18 seconds remaining.
1: Oh, no, sorry. They're not going to kick it.
0: No, we'll let this run down.
1: Yeah, I was going to say this, let it run down. It's a big win. That gets right, we talk about getting right back into it. Four in a row as they head to Ottawa next week.
0: So the Lions go into victory formation. Take the snap. Does Rourke? And will they do this one more time?
1: No, they won't. They don't have any timeouts left.
0: And that's the ball game. The BC Lions have defeated the Saskatchewan Roughriders by a score of 30-16 today at BC Place. A game in which the Lions took full advantage of some Saskatchewan miscues and wind up winning it by 14. Prospera Credit Union postgame show coming up. We'll hear from head coach Buck Pierce, as well as quarterback Nathan Rourke and others. 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
0: Horvath to the left of Rourke. Saskatchewan with four at the line. Come with four. Rourke drops back, pumps. Now he's going to run, throws into the end zone. Touchdown, BC Lions! Keon Hatcher makes the catch. His fourth touchdown reception of the year. The Lions up their lead to 19-6. The convert would make it 20-6, and that was our Northwest Tank Lines drive of the game. 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The four-yard reception by Hatcher, culminating an eight-play, 69-yard drive. And a big shout-out to folks at Northwest Tank Lines, Tom Blaney and company. It's the Moj Bobber, Janovich, Julio Caravetta, coming to you from BC Place, where the Lions have defeated the Saskatchewan Rough Riders today by a score of 30-16. to improve their record to 5-5 and pulled it within the game of the Riders, who dropped to 6-4. Julio, before we get to the offensive and, well, the team numbers, just your assessment of what you saw.
1: Well, I mean, I thought it was a very good football game. I thought both teams, you know, played very, very well. I thought the difference in the game was one, penalties, 77 for 72 yards by Saskatchewan Lions. Only had two penalties for 20 yards. A couple of those penalties cost them big. As you pointed out, they had
0: two touchdowns
1: and turnovers. Saskatchewan had four, Lions had two, and I think Saskatchewan was lucky to have just four. I know late in the game they had that, that last turnover was turnover on downs, but Lions had a couple of opportunities to, you know, have a couple more interceptions and weren't able to capitalize. But that's what usually happens. You get two good football teams, it's about the mistakes. And the Lions were able to, the other part of that equation is when you get your opportunities, you got to cash in. Lions were 2-for-2 on their red zone trips. Saskatchewan, normally 76% do they capitalize on their red zone opportunities, 0-for-2. So again, all those big factors in this game.
0: Looking at the team numbers, first down, Saskatchewan had 23, BC had 22. Looking at net offense, Saskatchewan 410, BC 414. Rushing yards, BC 76, Saskatchewan 69. Passing yards, BC 355, Saskatchewan 356. Team losses, BC 5-for-17, Saskatchewan 3-for-15. Explosion plays, Saskatchewan had three plays of 30 yards or more. They were all passes, I should mention. BC had two passes of over 30 yards. Turnovers, Saskatchewan 4, BC 2. And time of possession, Saskatchewan 30-46, BC 29-14.
1: Like pretty, like you look at those statistics, everything's pretty even. Pretty close, except
0: yeah.
1: Those ones that we talked about. I thought the Lions were better in the second half with their second down conversion. They were 1 of 6 in the first half. They came back, were 5 of 9 in the second half, which was much better. But again, the difference, penalties, turnovers, and capitalizing on those opportunities in the red zone, 2-for-2 and 0-for-2 for Saskatchewan.
0: All right, time now for our player of the game, brought to you by Colson Aerial Firefighting, proud partner of the BC Lions Pride Community Program, featuring fire smart messaging to our youth. Of course, Dan Vertlieb has worked this into your contract that you get to pick all the players of the game. So who do you got?
1: Dan Vertlieb.
0: Your agent.
1: Oh, no. I think Dan's moved on to bigger and better things than Julio.
0: Who are you going with the player of the game?
1: I, of course, Nathan is always the top of the list, but I have to go with Javon Kotoy. I thought he was, again, just clutch, came up with some big receptions, yards after catch. You know, the thing that really strikes me, he comes into this game, he had, what did he have? He had 12 catches for 171 yards and 13 targets. So he had 6 targets tonight. So that gives him 19 targets on the year, 18 catches. So you talk about reliable and a guy who's going to you throw him the ball, he's going to catch it. Javon Kotoy, excellent tonight.
0: Time for the postgame thoughts of Lions head coach Buck Pearce. 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Buck, first off, your assessment of what you saw today.
9: You know, once again, some really good moments. I thought in the second half, the adjustments, you know, from the coaches and the players, you know, really, really were noticeable, especially in that third quarter, right? I think we had some self-inflicted, you know, mistakes and some execution errors early in the game that, you know, led to punts or maybe field goals. But overall, you know, proud of their effort. You know, we were able to run the ball late. I thought we did a good job stopping the run. You know, and when you look at, you know, getting them off the field in some critical second long situations in the second half, they did that.
1: Yeah, I mean, absolutely. I thought, too, the other thing as far as that, you obviously you made adjustments because I thought one of the big differences, too, was your second down conversions. You know, you were 5 of 9 in the second half, only 1 for 6 in the first.
9: Yeah.
1: Right? That was, you know, keeping yourself on the field. Like when you talk about defending a guy like Trevor Harris, the best way to do it is keep your offense on the field.
9: Yeah, yeah, no doubt. And, you know, we leaned a little bit more on some of our drop back pass game out of some different sets, you know, and able to attack some boundary concepts and some field concepts and just, you know, play cleaner football, generate some first downs on first down, you know, so they couldn't just load up the box and try and stop the run up front.
1: Hey, I don't know what it is, but if you bottle what you have as a coach and try to sell it on to teams that maybe start out slow and are able to get themselves back into it. You definitely got something going. You must be awfully happy about the fact that, I know it's disappointing early, you had to overcome a lot of adversity, but you got to love the resilience of your team to get themselves back into, you know, right back into thick of everything.
9: Yeah, I mean, that's who we are. That's what we talk about. It's a no panic mindset. It's all about poise and growth, and lessons learned. And you go through those lessons, you know, and you got to be able to learn from them. You know, we learn from the good and the bad, and I think our coaches are doing a great job of, you know, continuing to push in terms of what we're asking guys to do, and the guys are responding to it. And you know, week in and week out, you know, our guys are working hard, and they're starting to understand how to practice, how to show up every day, and the young guys are starting to step up as well.
0: You know, I look at some of the drives, and people will, you know, look at the drive in which Hatcher scored the four-yard touchdown reception. That was 8 plays, 69 yards. Katoy with a big touchdown, 23-yarder. But you know what I thought was important in this game was your response after Duncan Busby scored on that 32-yarder to make it 27-13. It's a two-score game. Saskatchewan may start feeling a little momentum there, and you come back and Sean White nails a 34-yard field goal to tie, kind of take the momentum away. I thought that was pretty big today.
9: Yeah, absolutely. You know, and I think, you know, when you look at complementary football, you're going to have adversity, and each phase at some point through the game is going to go through those adverse moments, right? So it's up to the next phase to step up and go on and, you know, try and take control of that momentum, if you want to call it, and go out there and execute and do their job, and that's just understanding, you know, the flow of the game and how the game's going. Very similar to you know, a quarterback or a play caller, you know, how's the game going in total, what does the team need right now to win, and when all three phases start to understand that, you know, you really got a good thing going.
0: Buck, what else stood out for you today?
9: I think we were cleaner than they were. You know, we had the turnover. We had a couple penalties, but, you know, for the most part, you know, they took some big penalties that, you know, hurt them. And then our defense took the ball away. And offensively, you know, after a couple field goals, we were able to put the ball in the end zone.
0: Buck, thanks for doing this. Congratulations.
9: Coach. Hey, thanks, guys.
0: His thoughts, Buck Pierce, is brought to you by the good folks at Tim Hortons, Canada's favorite coffee, always 20-minute fresh. Tim Hortons, former Toronto Maple Leaf. People don't know that. You know the younger generation?
1: The younger generation don't know a lot.
0: They don't know that Tim Horton played in the NHL.
1: Wow.
0: I mean, he sold off the donut chain a long time ago. The family did. The late Tim.
1: How about this? I'm not going to say her name, but I got this the other day.
0: Yeah.
1: What are those sticky things you stick on letters?
0: Oh, my God. Stamps? Oh, my God. What are stamps?
1: Whoa. What are those sticky things that you put on letters?
0: We are old. We are old, my friend. All that's missing is a rotary phone. Before we get down to the locker room, take a look at some of the individual numbers. Actually, we will go down to the locker room now as we're told that Stanley Thomas Oliver is standing by. Stowe!
1: Can we call you Stowe?
10: Yes, sir.
0: Pick number one. I feel bad. You know why?
10: Why?
0: I thought it was Ronald Kent Jr. because you caught it. Usually where the half is, you're like by the hashes, and I thought, I saw the two, and I thought, yeah, it's going to be Kent. No, it's Stowe.
10: No worries. Yeah, it was Stowe, man.
0: Yeah.
1: Nicely done. That must feel good to get your first interception, and it was a great read on your part to really anticipate that throw.
10: Yes, sir. It was a great feeling. Blessed to have my first one. That was for my baby girl. Coach RP is really coaching us up. He's really getting us dialed in on what Sacks had to do in the great game plan this week, and everything he said came to life. And just had to read the book.
1: And here's the thing too, though, Stowe, is that you know, I always say that coming up here from either the NCAA, and like you came from the NFL.
10: Yes, sir.
1: It your position is probably one of the hardest to adjust to this game. What has been, you know, the hardest thing for you to adjust? Because clearly, as this season progresses and you get more and more time, mm-hmm. you're getting more and more comfortable. You can see the confidence growing each and every week.
10: Like I said, the waggle is obviously something that I've never seen before. So just getting used to the timing, used to the receivers changing their speed, using the waggle, you know, to their advantage. And then also when it comes to coaching and just feeling the game and just playing better week to week, I got to give it to our coaching staff, Coach Benny, RP, you know, Hall of Fame coach, Hall of Fame player. They just been helping us out, putting us in the positions to win, and we've just been executing lately. We just got to keep it rolling.
0: You know, it's interesting you talk about the waggle. I don't know if you remember a guy named Brandon Browner. He was part of the Legion of Boom. He played in Calgary for a few years before he went back down and played with the Seahawks. And I remember talking to him. I said, how much did the CFL help you? He goes, I wouldn't be here if it wasn't for the CFL. I said, why is that? He goes, I had to use my feet in Canada because of the waggle, right?
10: Sure.
0: You can't sit there and jam guys. You really have to learn how to use your feet a lot more. And that's one of the things, you know, Julio talks about some of the adjustments. I imagine that's probably going to be one of the biggest ones you have to make.
10: Yes, sir.
0: As a corner.
10: Most definitely. The waggle is everything. It's key to the receivers. Like I said, using their splits, using their disguise. They'll use the waggle to make you run out of there just to catch something short. Then they'll set it up, make you settle your feet, then go deep. So using the waggle, if you could guard people here, you could guard people anywhere. So it's great football. It's great learning. I love it.
1: And I would imagine, too, that as you're getting more and more comfortable with the game, like, rather than, you know, having to worry about that stuff, you're now starting to worry more about concepts, what teams are trying to do to you as far as, hey, how does a team try to exploit a corner, like with a short route and a deep route and all those kinds of different concepts that you're seeing now?
10: This again, by game plan, we're studying week to week. Every team is different. No team is the same. Some teams like in breakers, some teams like out breakers, some teams like to use the waggle to go deep, some teams using trick plays off the waggle. It's just about your studying and your prep. And like I said, we got some of the best coaches around, and they're helping us prepare week to week.
0: Hey, Stanley, one thing before we let you go. I talked to Darnell Sankey this week about this defense and how good it's played the last five or six games.
10: Yes,
0: but
10: sir.
0: I said to get to the elite level, you're going to have to start getting more turnovers, and he completely agreed. And, you know, this game we did see that. We did see some interceptions, some near interceptions. Do you think that's a result of guys just playing with more confidence now?
10: For sure, and we're just trusting one another. We're trusting one another, believing one another, because we've always been close. We just got to finish, and today we showed against one of the best teams in the league that we could finish. Now we just got to stay consistent while we're in the middle of the pack of this thing. Just keep it rolling.
0: Stanley, thanks for doing this.
11: Thanks, Stanley.
10: Yes, sir.
0: Thanks, you. Stanley Thomas Oliver with his first career interception today as a BC Lion. We were talking about some of the numbers before we get to our next guest. Nathan Bourque, 22 of 28 for the Lions, 355, two touchdowns, an interception. Xander Horbath, 43 yards, 10 carries, the leading rusher. Katoy, the leading receiver, 6 targets, 6 catches, 110 yards, including a touchdown. Hatcher was 5 for 60. McInnes was 5 for 47. On the Saskatchewan side, Harris, 28 of 42 for 356, a touchdown and 2 picks. Conley, 8 carries for 33 yards. Leading receiver was Emelis, 7 for 66. All right, down to the Lions locker room we go with Javon Katoy, 6 catches, 110 yards, including a 29-yarder and a touchdown. Mr. Katoy, you're seeming to make your presence felt since your return. Got to be feeling good.
12: Yes, sir. 4 in a row. I'm just doing what coach is asking me to do, and I'm executing at a high level.
1: Yeah, I'd say 18 catches on 19 targets. I'd say that every time the ball's being thrown to you, you're going to come up with it. And you always you're always been a guy that's been very, very reliable. But I don't know what it is. Is it just your comfort with the game? Like, it just seems like you're never really fazed by anything. Like, no matter what the pressure situation is, it's just another play for you.
12: Yeah, man, it's just football. We're just out there having fun. You know, this is year 7 for me, so I'm seeing things a lot better, a lot clearer now. Things are slowing down as, like, the plays are going on. So I just got to make sure when the ball comes to me, you know, Nathan trusts me with every throw he throws to me. So I got to make sure I got to make the play when it comes to me.
1: Hey, Javon, what's been the difference? Like, not difference. I mean, last year you guys started slow. This year you guys have started slow. But you guys have found a way, like you did last year, to get yourself back in the mix. How would you describe the team, like the kind of personality that it is, and what has it done for your team as you move forward here?
12: Yeah, man, ever since Coach Buck and his staff has came in since last season, they've really told us it's all about grit. Doesn't matter what kind of game, what's going on in the game, it's all about grit, man. You know what I mean? And last season, slow start. This season, guys went down. So obviously, things that the record kind of showed that. But everybody had grit. Everybody has grit and believing in one another. So I'm coming back. Stack's coming back. Hopefully, we get Gary back soon. And Christoph, you know, guys can come back and gel like how we did last season.
13: Uh huh.
0: Javon, take us through the 23-yard touchdown reception to make the score 13-6.
12: Yeah, it was just a I don't want to say too much to make sure everyone's listening, but it was just
1: I just got open,
12: you know. At first, I was supposed to run a different route, but then Xander wanted the outside route, so I said, fine, cool. And Nathan did his thing. He looked off the safety, and I just read the backside out of half.
0: When do you make that decision with Xander? Is it pre-snap?
12: No, it's like whoever's closest to the spot runs that route. So it makes it easier for everyone, making sure we're all on the same page. And Xander wanted a different route, so I just stepped into that inside receiver, and that was like the main guy to go to on that route. And then afterwards, scored it. My mom's in town for the first time ever, first game ever. That's why I gave her the ball after the touchdown.
0: Yeah, we saw you take the ball, and then actually I did see a whole bunch of people wearing number 86. Now, first off, you got to get your mom a modern jersey because the jersey she was wearing, like, I think it was like three generations ago. Because I think I saw them on the screen. They were down on the front row after the game. There was like about seven or eight of them down there. So, yeah, you got to get your – hey, come on, man. You're making big bucks now. You can afford to get your mom like a modern jersey.
12: This is the thing, man. So I got her the jersey in my rookie season, and I told her, you got to come out to a game. You got to come support me in Canada. So she flew from St. Vincent and the Grenadines.
0: Oh, wow. She lives down in the Caribbean.
12: Yeah, so my girl surprised me last night and brought my mom and two of my aunts to come to this game. Yeah, so it's a pretty big deal.
0: Oh, that is awesome. That's awesome. A great story.
12: Yes, sir. Yes.
0: Well, you know what? They're probably waiting for you right now, so you go enjoy their company and enjoy the time, and congratulations
1: on the win. Javon.
12: Thank you so much. I appreciate you guys for having me.
0: There you go, Javon Katoy. 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
11: Beautiful.
0: Hey. 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Jesse Gregory and his crew.
11: So did he just really tell us that Horvath gave up that touchdown for him?
0: I don't know if he gave up the touchdown. He just gave up the route.
11: He gave up the route that led to the touchdown.
0: So there you go. With that, we'll take a quick break. We'll come back, wrap things up. Lions knock off the Rough Riders by a score of 30-16. 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
0: Lions go tempo again. Three receivers far side, three near side. Saskatchewan brings four plays zone. Work's going to go end zone. Touchdown, BC Lions! The big cat, Javon Katoy, hauls that in from 23 yards. Katoy with his first touchdown reception of the game, and the Lions lead it 12-6. Yes, indeed. That touchdown with the convert made it 13-6 BC, taking a lead that they would not relinquish en route to a 30-16 win over the Saskatchewan Roughriders today here at BC Place. And we're waiting for quarterback Nathan Rourke. Might also squeeze in Parker McKenna, who led the Lions with seven defensive tackles. They actually tied with Darnell Sankey with seven tackles.
11: Every week.
0: But before we move along, Julia, we do have some time now for What Do the Lions Need to Build On? 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
11: Well, I think it continues to be an issue is the field position. You know what I mean? It's something that needs to get better with coverage and with their ability to return, right? Like, I just think, like, you know, I look at some of their starting points, like the 34, 40, 45, 40, which, you know, decent. Then the 12, the 18, the 29, the 36, the 25, 41, 34, 40, 35. You know what I mean? Then you look at Saskatchewan. You know what I mean? They're starting at their 40, 40, 43, 47, 47, 52, 42, 37, 40, 43. I mean, that's almost a 10-yard difference, I bet you, in field position, right? So, it, you know, you're playing these big games, and I know, that's a first down, and it's just that you need, in this league, we talk about explosive plays, but you also need... You need those returns or turnovers to create some short fields for yourself offensively, so you're not having to put seven plays and 80 yards or, you know, to get to the end zone, right? You need those short fields, right? So it's a little bit easier on your offense, and that part of the game to me is still, it has to be improved
0: and
11: upon.
0: And probably one of the biggest blunders of the special teams play today was the Berry Hill fumble.
11: Yeah,
0: which
11: that was big.
0: 21-yard touchdown return by Weeb. However, that was taken off the board due to no yards.
11: Yeah.
0: Now, whether or not Berry Hill fumbled the ball because of the pressure of the Saskatchewan player, we don't know. But still, two fumbles in two games, by the way, for Berry Hill on punt return. So that's a little concerning as well. You know, number one, you want your guy to be trusted. Wally Blunt always talked about, I got to trust my returner.
11: Yeah.
0: He'd rather see a guy who hits doubles that doesn't turn the ball over rather than the guy who turns the ball over but hits home runs. You know I'm going with that,
11: Spencer,
0: right?
11: McLennan for us back in the day. I mean,
0: that's Okanagan's son.
11: Yeah.
0: Number.
11: He used to he wasn't, but he would catch everything and get 10 yards every time. I mean, it was there, and he never coughed the ball up. And that you make a very good point. Like, you can't, it was a critical one last week. It could have been a critical one this week, right? So, and then he made up for it with that catch that he's getting hit as he catches the ball. He's able to keep his concentration, keep his feet, and, you know, make a big play out of it. But that part of it, the return part of it, is something, you know, big game.
0: Lions got, hey, they caught some breaks.
11: They
0: today.
11: Did.
0: Like, you know, I'm not going to sit
11: and
0: here.
11: And you create your own breaks, yep. But they did get some
0: I'm
11: breaks.
0: I'm not going to sit here and talk about how, you know, this was a phenomenal win and this and that. I mean, there's a fine line between winning and losing. And I always say this, you have to look at the entire body of work, right? And today that body of work included two touchdowns that were taken off the board. The Conley reception, yep, in the flat, which was whatever, 43 yards.
11: 51.
0: Take. 51. Hardrick with the hands to the face, I believe.
11: Yes.
0: And then the punt return that Berryhill muffed and we picked up, and that got brought back because of no yards. So it's a fine line between winning and losing. You know, as the Lions saw, they were on the wrong end of that fine line a couple of times earlier this year, and now you're seeing.
11: What is it that Wally used to tell us all the time?
0: Five plays?
11: Yeah, the five plays.
0: Yeah. Five plays will determine a football game.
11: Yeah.
0: Right?
11: Yeah.
0: And the Lions have been lucky in terms of, well, I shouldn't say lucky. They've been on the right side of those five plays as of late. Again, still waiting. Nathan Rourke should be joining us in probably a minute or two here, and then we'll get hopefully to Parker McKenna. Again, the Lions winning this one 30-16 today. And, you know, Julia, I look at that touchdown when it was, what, 27-13, Busby on that 32-yarder. And Buck Pierce agreed with this. The response by the Lions getting that field goal was huge because if Saskatchewan gets the ball, they score again.
11: Yeah.
0: Now all of a sudden it's a 7-point game and Saskatchewan has all the momentum.
11: Yeah, 100%.
0: But to me, that was probably one of the bigger drives of the game and a big response by the Lions. Even though it was just three, it made the score 30-13. It was a 17-point game at that time and a big difference between 17 and, say, 16 because obviously it's no longer a two-score game. So for me, that was a big, big response by the Lions on today. The other guy that we should mention that we haven't, how about Lorenzo Maldon?
11: Yeah.
0: Two quarterback sacks.
11: Just looking at that.
0: Right?
11: Yeah. Yeah, two sacks.
0: Here's a guy that was off, you know, on his couch, whatever, a month and a half ago, and has come in. And, you know, the one thing that impressed me with Maldon originally was his play against the run. Like, he made some nice plays over the last couple of games against the run. But today.
11: And he drew a holding penalty, too, I think.
0: Here's the other thing, too. Those two sacks, I want to say both times, I know one was definitely with a three-man rush.
11: Were they both
0: with three-man rushes?
11: And he came off, you know, I mean, three against five is, when you're getting a sack, that's the ultimate in frustration because we used to talk about that beginning of the season.
0: Yeah, with
11: the Lions were giving up that kind of pressure with three guys. So for them to, you know, and that, again, it's just about effort and technique. And Lorenzo Maldon was, you know, I mean, was a defensive player of the year in the Canadian football not that far long ago. So he's a guy that can definitely bring, you know, something to the table, and he has. You know,
0: and we talked about
11: big sacks.
0: The other thing too are the turnovers. Stanley Thomas Oliver with his first interception, and T.J. Lee
11: with another
0: huge interception. And that one probably you have to give credit to the defensive line because he was under duress, just decided to heave the ball up down the middle and just airmailed it for T.J.
11: Yeah, I mean, it wasn't even, you know, he underthrew it probably by about 8 yards. But again, as you said, they blitzed, they got to him, he kind of tried to throw it to a spot, and TJ was there to collect his second interception in 2 weeks and his 30th of his career. So to go along with all the being number two in tackles, he's climbing the interception list as well.
0: So when you look at this defense and the way it's turned around the last 5 or 6 weeks, or actually we will go down to the locker room now as Nathan Rourke is standing by. Time now for the postgame quarterback comments brought to you by JM Media, your partner in bold game-changing advertising from digital and social to sports marketing, radio, and TV. We don't just advertise, we amplify. Nathan, congratulations on the win today. You know, you look at this game today, you guys came out and you started off well, scored 6 points in the first, and then even in the third with 14 points. We're talking a buck before the game, the issues of scoring in the first and third quarters. You did a pretty good job of coming out of the gates today, both at the start of the game and, of course, at halftime.
2: Yeah. You got a question there for me?
0: Yeah, just what was the big reason for starting out of the gates that well?
2: I think it's been a point of emphasis for us. You know, obviously we know just as well as you, like, we're not starting as fast as we want to, particularly starting the game. And we want to be able to give our defense confidence that if they get a stop, we're going to put up points. And, you know, it's good to do that. I'd love to finish those drives with touchdowns, man. I'm sure you can kind of guess, but I'm not too happy with the way we played tonight offensively. I know winning is a win, but, you know, I think we can do so much more based off the way our defense is playing. They're playing phenomenal right now, and we got to continue to score more touchdowns.
11: Nathan, I was just going to ask you, like, you know, I mean, this is the fourth win in a row, and as you said, and I think, you know, you're pointing out that, listen, you know there's a lot more there to get.
2: Way more.
11: Offensively, way more, which is kind of a scary thought. But I want your perspective on your team. You know, I mean, this is, like you said, your fourth win in a row. You're back to 500. You're back into the mix. And I asked Buck this, like, what has been, like, the characteristic of your team that has really kind of, you know, been brought to the forefront? Like, what do you see as has been built with this team to this point in the locker room?
2: I think the amount of trust in each other. I think, like, when, you know, for example, you make a dumb play and you throw an interception, you know, when you're up, you know, a couple scores. There's no finger pointing, even though there's a lot of means to do so, right? There's not a reason to do so, mm-hmm. You know. There's no finger pointing. There's no panic. You know, we just, let's go back to work and let's go fix it. We got each other's back. It's going to happen. Defense is going to give up touchdown. Offense is going to turn the ball over. Obviously, we don't want that, but it's part of the game, and we got to be able to respond. And I think we've done a really good job of that over this next stretch. Now, we're far from playing our complete game. You know, I would like to be able to be in a position where I could say, like, I feel good about all three phases. But I'm not at that point right now. But at this point in the season, and when you're winning, I think that's a good thing.
0: Hey, speaking of trust, we were talking to Javon earlier, and he talked about his touchdown reception and the communication that he had with Xander in terms of the route concept. And mm-hmm. Xander ran a certain route, and Javon knew he had to run another route. Mm-hmm. Is that something that you see right away as well, and that you know and that you trust those guys to make that decision correctly?
2: Yeah, we trust those guys out there. We do all of our no-huddle stuff. We take a lot of time in it. We take a lot of pride in it. And we take a lot of pride in our running backs being a part of that. We got really smart guys who can play, who can do pass pro, who can run the ball, but they can also run routes. And super proud of those guys to be able to be in positions where, you know, we can talk and communicate, and no one's got to, you know, I don't have to be out there directing traffic mm-hmm. all the time. You know, I can worry about protection. I can worry about my reads. And those guys are going to be in the right spots. That's a sign of a football team that, you know, has got some really great players on it.
0: You know, Nathan, one of the most impressive drives for me of the game only resulted in a field goal, but it was an answer. And I mentioned this to Buck, and he concurred. That was after Duncan Busby scored on that 32-yard touchdown reception to make it 27-13. All of a sudden, it's a two-score game, but you get the ball back, you march it down, Whitey kicks a 34-yard field goal, and you go back up by 17, making it a three-score game. To me, I thought that was a great response.
2: Yeah, I mean, we got a lot of work to do. I feel like I got to be better. I would like to be able to make that play. It's a good play by Ford. I think we're going to look at the film and find ways to get better. I think we've got another tough one on the road in a place that we haven't won in a while, this organization in Ottawa. So looking forward to that one.
0: Nathan, thanks for doing this.
11: Thanks Nathan.
0: Nathan Rourke, his comments brought to you by JM Media.
11: So he wasn't happy. He wasn't happy with the win. You know why he wasn't happy?
0: Why?
11: That interception. He was not happy with the interception.
0: Probably.
11: And that, you know what, that's what makes him, I mean, I that's one thing I love about his character and the kind of way he's built. Like, I think, you know, that stuff really bothers him.
0: But that's a winning attitude.
11: Yeah,
0: that's
11: it is.
0: A winning culture,
11: yeah,
0: because you never should be satisfied.
11: That's what elite, that's
0: I mean,
11: why he's
0: you
11: so
0: might
11: elite.
0: Take a little bit of satisfaction in the fact that you won and, okay, you made some nice plays, yeah. But you realize that there's always room to improve. Yeah. Soon as you think, I don't care whether you're a quarterback in the CFL, I don't care if you're, you know, working at, you know, Caravetta's Auto, right?
11: Really? There is? Is there one?
0: I just made it up. You always have to strive to get better.
11: Yeah.
0: Right? Because once you think you've reached that pinnacle, that's when you start sliding, right? And that's...
11: And that's what pushes him.
0: That's what pushes the great ones.
11: Yeah, exactly. And he's elite as it is. I mean, if you look at statistics tonight...
0: He's 22 of 28.
11: Yeah. Exactly. For over 300, he's had 355 yards.
0: And he wasn't happy with
11: it. He wasn't happy with it.
0: Well, there you go.
11: And they had 414 yards of offense.
0: Yeah.
11: So,
0: again, still, got to improve. All right, that's going to be a wrap for us today. A big thank you to the Hall of Famer, Julio Caravetta, our producer on site, Mr. Trevor Martins. Lions win at 30-16 over the Saskatchewan Rough Riders. Reminder to join us for our next broadcast. It takes place on Sunday, August 30th, when the Lions travel to Ottawa to take on the Red Blacks. Able Auctions pregame show at 3, kickoff at 4. You know what I'm going to tell you before we get out of here? Go enjoy what's left of the weekend, all 5 or 6 hours of it. Just do us a favor. Be safe.

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12: You've had a drink and got behind the wheel. 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

0: 70s, 80s, 90s. Hey, it's Phyllis. Over in Kentucky, a bear broke into a woman's home, broke a glass table, and ate her KFC that was on the table. And this woman slept through the entire thing. She only found out about it after her sister saw the bear leave the house and kept calling her over and over again. She calls herself a heavy sleeper. Yeah, I would say so too. A whole bear in your home and you've had no idea.
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new report analyzed data from insurance companies and accident reports to come up with a list of the best and worst drivers by vehicle brand. So BMW, Ram, and Tesla have the worst drivers. On the flip side, you have Chrysler, Cadillac, and Mercury with the best.

0: From the National Newsroom of the Canadian Press, I'm John Kennedy. U.S. Transportation Secretary Sean Duffy says he thinks it's foolish for Canada to think they're going to win a trade war with the U.S. He told Fox News Sunday that Canada is a country without a military, while accusing it of taking advantage of America. It comes as Prime Minister Mark Carney's decision to suspend trade talks with the U.S. has stirred up emotions on both sides of the border. Earlier today, U.S. President Donald Trump reignited his 51st state rhetoric through a social media post. Premiers in eastern Canada are calling on residents to once again buy local amid an ongoing trade war with the U.S. PEI Premier Rob Lance issued a news release today urging islanders to seek out products produced in Canada and in their home province. He says every dollar spent on goods from Canada or PEI supports the local people and businesses behind the product. The premiers of New Brunswick and Quebec are issuing similar calls. The RCMP in Fort Smith, Northwest Territories, say a man has been arrested after three people were injured in a shooting.
1: Mounties say they responded to a call for a shooting outside a business in the town's west end early Saturday. Police say an armed man fled the area and a shelter-in-place order was issued for locals. That order was lifted about 15 hours later, with investigators saying the attack was targeted with the risk to the public now over. Police have said three people received medical attention. Fort Smith is located in Northwest Territories' southeastern corner and adjacent to the Alberta border. Lisa Laporte, The Canadian Press.
0: Southern BC was hammered by an intense storm overnight that caused power outages and travel interruptions out of Vancouver. Environment Canada issued severe thunderstorm warnings for Metro Vancouver, Whistler, the Southern Gulf Islands, and parts of Vancouver Island. BC Hydro's outage map shows thousands of customers across the province were without power in the early morning hours due to lightning and downed trees. Vancouver International Airport says passengers were left stranded between 9 p.m. and 3 a.m. because of lightning. Nearly 14,000 homes in the U.S. are under evacuation order due to a wildfire in Nevada discovered yesterday in the Sierra foothills. The fast-growing Hawk Fire has grown significantly in size since its detection to more than 42 square kilometers.
2: Governor Joe Lombardo has declared a state of emergency for Washoe County, and the sheriff is calling the blaze human-caused. Fire officials say the blaze apparently began Saturday and grew significantly throughout the day, with strong gusty winds, low humidity, and dry vegetation. At least six people have been injured. I'm Donna Water.
0: This is the Canadian Press. In sports, quarterback Nathan Rourke threw for 355 yards and two touchdowns. Javon Cotty had 110 yards, receiving one touchdown. And the BC Lions won their fourth straight CFL game tonight with a 30-16 decision over the visiting Saskatchewan Roughriders. Aja Wilson had 27 points, 7 rebounds, and 7 assists. Jackie Young scored 21 points, and the Las Vegas Aces powered past the shorthanded Toronto Tempo 88-78 in WNBA action at Rogers Arena in Vancouver. Kia Nurse led the 11-26 Tempo with 19 points, while Kiki Rice scored 14. The Toronto Blue Jays have a day off tomorrow before hosting the Kansas City Royals in a three-game series starting Tuesday after losing 8-3 to the Yankees in New York today and dropping 1.5 games back of the final AL wildcard berth. The Jays need to put some wins together to stay in the playoff picture. From the Canadian Press, I'm John Kennedy.
3: 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In fact, that's our job. 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

flavored vodka is a thing now. Yeah, the vodka combines sharp vinegar and crisp dill with what the company's calling a salty potato twist. What are you going to mix it with, though? Because you can't just drink it straight like that. I remember, though, when I was younger, like 19 or 20, I tried birthday cake vodka for the first time, thinking it was going to taste like a birthday cake. And boy, was I wrong. David Bowie, Let's Dance.

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0: parking ticket in New Zealand. So her heart stopped after collapsing outside a grocery store. So by the time she was resuscitated and went to the hospital, she had been parked for too long. Now, authorities over there apologized for giving her the ticket because, well, they didn't know she died. But boy, what a bad day she was having. If you thought yours was bad, I think dying and getting a parking ticket went.
1: 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Actually, you should see us now. 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

0: from the National Newsroom of the Canadian Press, I'm John Kennedy. Prime Minister Mark Carney's decision to walk away from U.S. trade talks is drawing sharp reactions on both sides of the border. U.S. President Donald Trump revived his 51st state rhetoric, while Canadian leaders are backing Carney's refusal to accept what he calls a bad deal. Ottawa is promising dollar-for-dollar countermeasures on sectors including steel, dairy, and electronics. The dispute is also fueling calls to buy Canadian, while some U.S. politicians warn the tariffs will raise costs for families and businesses. Federal conservatives are now calling on Ottawa to release the details of the trade offer from the U.S. that Canada rejected this week.
1: In a letter to Trade Minister Dominic LeBlanc, Canada-U.S. relations critic Shuvaloy Majumdar said that while his party supports the government's decision to reject the deal, Parliament is in the dark about what was on the table, Majumdar adding that Canadians deserve to see it. Meanwhile, a spokesperson for the Bloc Québécois reiterated calls for a meeting between the recognized party leaders in the House of Commons to get a briefing on the situation. Don Mitchell, The Canadian Press.
0: Treaty 6 is marking its 150th anniversary at Fort Carleton, where Indigenous leaders and dignitaries are gathering to honor the agreement and its enduring legacy. The treaty covers much of central Alberta and Saskatchewan, and a new monument will be unveiled during the anniversary ceremonies featuring national and Indigenous leaders. The milestone comes as some Treaty 6 First Nations remain at odds with Alberta Premier Danielle Smith over her government's proposed referendum on separation. The Bank of Canada is keeping a close eye on private credit, as Canadian investors and banks now have exposure to about $500 million in loans. The fast-growing lending market can give businesses quicker access to finances, but many deals happen behind closed doors with fewer reporting requirements than traditional banking. The central bank says the risk remains manageable, though private credit has never been tested through a prolonged market downturn. Officials say a small seaplane crashed into the woods while trying to land on the water near St. John's, Newfoundland and Labrador on Saturday night. Canadian Press reporter Lisa Laporte has the latest from emergency services.
2: St. John's Regional Fire Department says the Merlin GT plane lost power as it was trying to land on Paddy's Pond, about 15 kilometers southwest of the city. It says the two men on board managed to get out of the wreck by the time first responders arrived and neither suffered serious injuries.
0: The Royal Newfoundland Constabulary says the crash is being investigated by the Transportation Safety Board of Canada. This is the Canadian Press. In sports, quarterback Nathan Rourke threw for 355 yards and two touchdowns. Javon Cotty had 110 yards, receiving one touchdown. And the BC Lions won their fourth straight CFL game tonight with a 30-16 decision over the visiting Saskatchewan Roughriders. Aja Wilson had 27 points, 7 rebounds, and 7 assists. Jackie Young scored 21 points, and the Las Vegas Aces powered past the shorthanded Toronto Tempo 88-78 in WNBA action at Rogers Arena in Vancouver. Kia Nurse led the 11-26 Tempo with 19 points, while Kiki Rice scored 14. The Toronto Blue Jays have a day off tomorrow before hosting the Kansas City Royals in a three-game series starting Tuesday after losing 8-3 to the Yankees in New York today and dropping 1.5 games back of the final AL wildcard berth. The Jays need to put some wins together to stay in the playoff picture. From the Canadian Press, I'm John Kennedy.
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0: From the National Newsroom of the Canadian Press, I'm John Kennedy. Prime Minister Mark Carney's decision to halt trade negotiations with the U.S. has triggered a fresh wave of anger and uncertainty on both sides of the border. Trump says Canada has unfairly been imposing tariffs on American farmers, while Canadian leaders are urging consumers to buy domestic products and defend Ottawa's decision to reject what Carney called a bad deal. Even Michigan Governor Gretchen Whitmer says American families and businesses are paying the price for Washington's tariff strategy. Federal conservatives are now calling on Ottawa to release details of the trade offer from the U.S. that Canada rejected this week.
1: In a letter to Trade Minister Dominic LeBlanc, Canada-U.S. relations critic Shuvaloy Majumdar said that while his party supports the government's decision to reject the deal, Parliament is in the dark about what was on the table, Majumdar adding that Canadians deserve to see it. Meanwhile, a spokesperson for the Bloc Québécois reiterated calls for a meeting between the recognized party leaders in the House of Commons to get a briefing on the situation. Don Mitchell, the Canadian Press.
0: Officials say a small seaplane crashed into the woods while trying to land on the water near St. John's, Newfoundland and Labrador. Canadian Press reporter Lisa Laporte has details from emergency services.
2: St. John's Regional Fire Department says the Merlin GT plane lost power as it was trying to land on Paddy's Pond, about 15 kilometers southwest of the city. It says the two men on board managed to get out of the wreck by the time first responders arrived and neither suffered serious injuries.
0: The Royal Newfoundland Constabulary says the crash is being investigated by the Transportation Safety Board of Canada. A powerful thunderstorm swept through southern BC on Saturday night, bringing heavy rain and thousands of strikes of lightning, disrupting flights and knocking out power across the province. Vancouver International Airport was particularly hit hard, with some passengers spending hours aboard aircraft on the tarmac because lightning prevented ground crews from working safely. The storm also caused localized flooding inside the terminal, while outages and downed trees were reported in communities across British Columbia. Japan's Miyu Yamashita goes wire-to-wire to win the CPKC Women's Open in Edmonton by 9 strokes. Two-time winner Brooke Henderson of Smiths Falls, Ontario, finished tied for 13th. She says she needed to do more to keep pace.
3: Honestly, I hit the ball really well this week. I feel like I didn't get everything out of it that maybe I should have, but that's really exciting going forward, knowing that my ball striking is in a good spot, and in 4 days I get to try again and tee it up again in Boston.
0: Vancouver's Anna Huang was the top Canadian in a tie for fourth. The 17-year-old finished 12 under par for the tournament. This is the Canadian Press. In sports, Steve Alker of New Zealand beat South Korea's Wai Yang on a one-hole playoff to win the Rogers Charity Classic at Canyon Meadows Golf and Country Club. Yang carded a final round of 7-under-63 to take the clubhouse lead before Alker shot 65 to tie him for the 54-hole lead at 16-under. Alker rolled in a 7-foot putt for birdie to win his second PGA Tour Champions event of the season. Arthur Fils of France defeated American Francis Tiafoe 6-3, 1-6, 6-0 in the capture of his first Masters 1000 title at the Cincinnati Open. Wyndham Clark has claimed the second of the PGA Tour's playoff tournaments. Clark closed with an even par 70 for a three-shot victory at the BMW Championship in St. Louis today. He held off late charges from Rory McIlroy and Patrick Cantlay. From the Canadian Press, I'm John Kennedy.
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0: From the National Newsroom of the Canadian Press, I'm David Augustine. Prime Minister Mark Carney's decision to halt trade negotiations with the U.S. is stirring strong reactions on both sides of the border. President Donald Trump has brought back his 51st state rhetoric, while Canadian leaders are standing behind Carney's decision and his pledge to retaliate dollar for dollar. Ottawa says those counter-tariffs will focus on U.S. products including steel, dairy, appliances, farm equipment, pulp and paper, and electronics. The latest dispute is also fueling another push to buy Canadian, as some American politicians warn the escalating tariffs will drive up costs for people and businesses in both countries. A fierce summer storm swept across southern BC on Saturday night, dumping heavy rain, lighting up the sky, and knocking out power for thousands. The weather brought Vancouver International Airport to a standstill, leaving passengers sitting on an aircraft for hours while lightning kept ground crews indoors. Power outages spread across the province, and flood water also spilled into part of the airport terminal. The BC Wildfire Service says more than 7,000 lightning strikes ignited new fires across the province on Saturday. RCMP in Fort Smith, Northwest Territories, say a man has been arrested after three people were injured in a shooting.
1: Mounties say they responded to a call for a shooting outside a business in the town's west end early Saturday. Police say an armed man fled the area and a shelter-in-place order was issued for locals. That order was lifted about 15 hours later, with investigators saying the attack was targeted with the risk to the public now over. Police have said three people received medical attention. Fort Smith is located in Northwest Territories' southeastern corner and adjacent to the Alberta border. Lisa Laporte, The Canadian Press.
0: In entertainment, it was another big weekend at the box office for your friendly neighborhood web-slinger.
2: What is happening to me?
3: Did you miss me, Spidey?
4: Spider-Man swung to the top of the box office for the fourth weekend in a row. Brand New Day collecting another $39 million in ticket sales this weekend.
5: You can bring demons back from the Further.
4: In second place, the sixth installment in the Insidious franchise called Out of the Further. That made $25.3
6: million. I think his king is coming back.
4: And rounding out the top three was Christopher Nolan's The Odyssey, which added another $19.5 million 6 weeks after its debut. Mike Dubusky, ABC News.
0: And a heartwarming trend as kids head off to college, many now throwing parties to honor empty nester parents.
7: She celebrates a lot of milestones for us, and I wanted to be able to give her some of that back.
8: Avery Engelman teaming up with her siblings to celebrate their mom on the eve of her becoming an empty nester.
9: It was wonderful. I was so surprised and at the same time so grateful. I had three letters from each one of my kids. I think it's one of the best gifts I've ever had.
8: Some college-bound kiddos decorating with childhood photos, signs, and nostalgic decor, often incorporating their parents' favorite treats and thank you notes into their own empty nest parties.
0: That was ABC's Will Gaines reporting. This is the Canadian Press. In sports, quarterback Nathan Rourke threw for 355 yards and two touchdowns. Javon Cotty had 110 yards receiving and one TD, and the BC Lions won their fourth straight CFL game with a 30-16 decision over the visiting Saskatchewan Roughriders. Miyu Yamashita of Japan went wire-to-wire to win the CPKC Women's Open. The 25-year-old claimed her fourth LPGA Tour victory and second this year with a dominating performance at Edmonton's Royal Mayfair Club. She finished at 23 under par, 9 shots ahead of her countrywoman Yuri Yoshida. Vancouver's Anna Huang carded a 5-under 65 to finish at 12 under par and a tie for fourth as the top Canadian. And Asia Wilson had 27 points, 7 rebounds, and 7 assists. Jackie Young scored 21 points, and the Las Vegas Aces powered past the shorthanded Toronto Tempo 88-78 in WNBA action at Rogers Arena in Vancouver. Kia Nurse led the 11-26 Tempo with 19 points, while Kiki Rice scored 14. From the Canadian Press, I'm David Augustine.
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1: From the National Newsroom of the Canadian Press, I'm David Augustine. Federal party leaders are reacting to calls from the opposition Conservatives for the government to release details of the now-rejected U.S. trade offer. A Bloc Québécois spokesperson wouldn't say whether they support the Conservatives' request, but did reiterate calls for a meeting between recognized party leaders to get a situational briefing. The NDP's leader in the House of Commons, Don Davies, says the government looping in MPs could strengthen Canada's position. Politicians, dignitaries, Indigenous chiefs, and elders at Fort Carleton, Saskatchewan, gathered to commemorate the 150th anniversary of the signing of Treaty 6. Janice McCaucus, a treaty educator and law professor who hails from Treaty 6, says the anniversary is an opportunity to reflect on the past and how the treaty could be honored better by the Crown.
2: It's an important date to reflect on where we've come, what has happened, what hasn't happened, where we're going, and what could potentially be if we're actually in a relationship that reflects the true spirit and intent and the original intent of what this treaty relationship was supposed to be like.
1: Crown Indigenous Relations Minister Rebecca Alty says Canada has historically not been a reliable treaty partner and that the government is committed to addressing injustices. Well, on Sunday, Iranian leaders hit back at the latest economic threats from the Trump administration as the war drags on through another week.
3: Treasury Secretary Scott Bessent says the U.S. will impose the toughest sanctions in history, a move he says when combined with the naval blockade will be enough to collapse the regime. But Iran firing back, declaring they've won the war and threatening to retaliate against any economic warfare by cracking down even further on the Strait of Hormuz to make sure, quote, not a drop of oil gets out.
1: That was ABC's Olivia Rubin reporting. According to police in New York, there is a tight security plan for the U.S. Open that's getting underway today.
4: The NYPD will deploy a mobile surveillance center to track drones and use sophisticated technology to hack into their guidance systems. Drones are an increasing concern at major sporting events. Several were safely intercepted during this year's World Cup matches.
1: That was ABC's NJ Burkett reporting. And the Bank of Canada is keeping a close eye on an alternative credit model that's sparking concern over bad loans in the U.S. Private credit is a broad term that refers to business loans from non-bank lenders. Few Canadian businesses have taken these private loans, but concern has spread over the past year as some high-profile U.S. firms funded by private credit went bankrupt. The CD Howe Institute's Peter McKenzie says a lack of public scrutiny of these private loans can be a risk for investors.
5: The opaqueness and, even not having an explicit definition of what private credit is for these different insurance companies, pension plans, banks.
1: The Bank of Canada flagged private credit as a possible risk in its financial stability report earlier this year, but said right now risks for Canada are manageable. This is the Canadian Press. In sports, the Toronto Blue Jays have a day off today before hosting the Kansas City Royals in a three-game series starting on Tuesday. After losing 8-3 to the Yankees in New York Sunday and dropping 1.5 games back of the final AL wildcard berth, the Jays need to put some wins together to stay in the playoff picture. Ian Happ and Pedro Ramirez each hit grand slams and had 5 RBIs. Pete Crow Armstrong also homered, and the visiting Chicago Cubs blew out the Seattle Mariners 19-2. Michael Conforto hit Chicago's other homer. Seattle remained 3 games behind Houston in the AL West and fell 3 games back for the final wildcard spot. The Cubs preserved a 4.5 game lead in the NL wildcard race. And Coco Gauff needed only 74 minutes to win her second Cincinnati Open women's singles title, defeating fellow American Jessica Pegula 6-2, 6-4. Arthur Fils of France outlasted American Francis Tiafoe 6-3, 1-6, 6-love in the men's singles final. From the Canadian Press, I'm David Augustine.
0: From the bustle of vendors at the Kamloops Farmers Market to the cheers of a goal scored at Hillside Stadium, that's Kamloops, and so are we. Radio NL.

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From an early morning cycle down Rivers Trail to a walk around MacArthur Island, that's Kamloops. And so are we. 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
1: From the National Newsroom of the Canadian Press, I'm David Augustine. Prime Minister Mark Carney's decision to walk away from U.S. trade talks is drawing sharp reactions on both sides of the border. Donald Trump has revived his 51st state rhetoric, while Canadian leaders are backing Carney's refusal to accept what he calls a bad deal. Ottawa promises dollar-for-dollar countermeasures on sectors including steel, dairy, and electronics. The dispute is also fueling calls to buy Canadian, while some U.S. politicians warn the tariffs could raise costs for families and businesses. Premiers in eastern Canada are once again calling on residents to buy local as the country squares off against the U.S. in the escalating trade war.
2: PEI Premier Rob Lance issued a news release Sunday urging islanders to seek out products produced in Canada and in their home province. Lance says every dollar spent on goods from Canada or PEI supports the local people and businesses behind the product. New Brunswick Premier Susan Holt made a similar plea on Saturday, and Quebec Premier Christine Frechette said if each family in the province bought $25 worth of local products every week, roughly $3 billion would be injected back into the economy. Lisa Laporte, The Canadian Press.
1: The Bank of Canada is keeping a close eye on private credit as Canadian investors and banks now have exposure to about $500 billion in loans. The fast-growing lending market can give businesses quicker access to money, but many deals happen behind closed doors with fewer reporting requirements than traditional banking. The central bank says the risks remain manageable, although private credit has never been tested through a prolonged market downturn. Treaty 6 is marking its 150th anniversary at Fort Carleton, where Indigenous leaders and dignitaries gathered Sunday to honor the agreement and its enduring legacy. The treaty covers much of central Alberta and Saskatchewan, with a new monument unveiled during the anniversary ceremonies featuring national and Indigenous leaders. The milestone comes as Treaty 6 First Nations remain at odds with Alberta Premier Danielle Smith over her government's proposed referendum on separation. In entertainment, Spider-Man Brand New Day fought off a slew of newcomers to stay atop the weekend box office for a fourth straight week. Spider-Man has now made over $855 million U.S. in North America. It is soon expected to surpass Avengers Endgame to become the second highest grossing domestic release of all time. And ahead of earnings releases from Canada's largest bank this week, the group have navigated a shifting tariff landscape and weak economic growth, seemingly with ease. Brian Madden, Chief Investment Officer with First Avenue Investment Counsel, says the banks are still expected to report strong third quarter results.
3: To answer the question directly, how are the banks navigating it? Exceptionally, exceptionally well. Far better than could possibly have imagined. Their credit loss provisions, in most cases, have peaked.
1: Despite the banks managing the economic situation well, their sky-high stock valuations mean any missteps in their reports could spur some volatility in their shares. This is the Canadian Press. In sports, the New York Yankees scored 3 runs in the 6th inning to snap a 2-2 tie and then add 2 more in the 7th en route to an 8-3 win over the visiting Toronto Blue Jays on Sunday. The Yankees won 2 of 3 games in the weekend series, leaving Toronto 1.5 games back of the 3rd and final AL wildcard berth. The BC Lions started the CFL season with 1 win in their first 6 games. They haven't lost since. The Lions scored 14 unanswered points in the 3rd quarter on Sunday and beat visiting Saskatchewan Roughriders 30-16. And the shorthanded Toronto Tempo couldn't deal with the Las Vegas Aces on Sunday. Asia Wilson scored a game-high 27 points and added 7 rebounds and 7 assists as the Aces power past the Tempo 88-78 in WNBA play at Rogers Arena in Vancouver. Kian Nurse led the struggling 11-26 Tempo with 19 points and 4 rebounds, while Kiki Rice had 14 points and 5 assists. The teams will meet again on Friday in Sin City. From the Canadian Press, I'm David Augustine.
0: From the swoosh of freshly tuned skis slicing powder down some peaks to a distant buzz of a water skier slicing through Kamloops Lake. That's Kamloops, and so are we. Radio NL and RadioNL.com.

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traffic delays are measured by how many cars are on a passing train or the number of big-horned sheep in a passing herd. And where either is a legitimate excuse for running late. It's the Kamloops you know, and the Kamloops we're proud to be part of. 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
1: From the National Newsroom of the Canadian Press, I'm David Augustine. Prime Minister Mark Carney's decision to suspend trade talks with the U.S. is drawing support at home while prompting fresh criticism of U.S. President Donald Trump. Trump revived his 51st state rhetoric on Truth Social as a new 50% tariffs took effect on about $28 billion worth of Canadian goods. Carney says Canada will respond with dollar-for-dollar tariffs starting September 8th, while premiers including Rob Lance and Scott Moe are urging Canadians to support domestic business. While all eyes are on Wall Street as the trade war with Canada escalates, ABC News correspondent Elizabeth Schulz on ABC's Start Here podcast.
2: Bottom line, what this means is that American companies importing any of the products on this list of tariffs that have gone into place, they're going to be paying 50% more. And as we have seen over the past year and a half, often the companies that are paying more, importers paying more, they pass those higher costs down in the form of higher prices to American households.
1: 50% tariffs on some Canadian goods taking effect Saturday after the U.S. and Canada failed to reach a trade deal. Sticking points in trade talks include protections for Canadian dairy farmers and bans on the sale of U.S. alcohol in Canada. Ottawa police say more than 100 pills were found scattered across two parks in the Chapel Hill South neighborhood. The pills were discovered near bushes, trees, and grass, with some hidden inside acorns at Blue Willow Park and Silver Birch Park. Police were alerted after a resident reported finding pills at Blue Willow Park on Saturday, leading officers to search nearby areas. The pills are being tested, and police are warning residents not to touch suspicious substances and to closely supervise children and pets. Officials say a small seaplane crashed into the woods while trying to land on the water near St. John's, Newfoundland on Saturday night. Here's Canadian Press reporter Lisa Laporte.
3: St. John's Regional Fire Department says the Merlin GT plane lost power as it was trying to land on Paddy's Pond, about 15 kilometers southwest of the city. It says the two men on board managed to get out of the wreck by the time first responders arrived, and neither suffered serious injuries.
1: The Royal Newfoundland Constabulary says the crash is being investigated by the Transportation Safety Board of Canada. And the Bank of Canada is keeping a close eye on an alternative credit model that's sparking some concern over bad loans in the U.S. Private credit is a broad term that refers to business loans from non-bank lenders. Few Canadian businesses have taken these private loans, but concern has spread over the past year as some high-profile U.S. firms funded by private credit went bankrupt. The CD Howe Institute's Peter McKenzie says he's worried Canadian regulators might overcorrect in response to friction south of the border.
4: But the Canadian market's actually quite small, so you could have a sort of an effect like that where we start overregulating the Canadian side because of what's happening on the U.S. side.
1: The Bank of Canada flagged private credit as a possible risk in its financial stability report earlier this year, but said right now risks for Canada are manageable. This is the Canadian Press. In sports, Kayla Alexander had 14 points, Agat Makir scored 13, and Canada defeated host Mexico 83-53 in the title game at the FIBA Women's Olympic pre-qualifying basketball tournament in Guadalajara on Sunday. The Canadians, who entered the final with a 4-0 record, led 47-26 at halftime. Nikayla Small and Kaylee Hunter scored first-half goals on penalty shots, and visiting AFC Toronto took down Halifax Tides 2-0 in Northern Super League action. With the win, Toronto moves 3 points back of second-place Montreal Roses and 5 back of the first-place Ottawa Rapid. And it was a day of highs, lows, and stormy weather at the Montreal Beach Pro Tour Elite Volleyball Tournament Sunday. Two-time defending women's champions Melissa Humana Paredes and Brandi Wilkerson, both of Toronto, had to settle for a bronze medal, while the Ontario combo of Sam Schachter and Johnny Pickett also claimed bronze, the country's first men's beach major medal in 10 years. From the Canadian Press, I'm David Augustine.
0: It's a city born of two rivers merging, but a community nurtured by the calloused hands who cut the trees, mined the earth, farmed the soil, and tended to those same hands in times of need. This is Kamloops, and we're proud to be part of its roots as well. We are Radio NL.

decades ahead of Vancouver and Toronto, it was the first city in North America to elect a Chinese Canadian as its mayor. It's also the first and only city to adopt a gun-slinging trout as its unofficial mascot. To keep up with how else Kamloops remains on the leading edge, Radio NL News and RadioNL.com.

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1: From the National Newsroom of the Canadian Press, I'm David Augustine. Federal Conservatives are calling on the government to release details of the U.S. trade offer Canada rejected before suspending negotiations. Canada-U.S. relations critic Shuvaloy Majumdar says Parliament and the public deserve to know what both governments had on the table. Prime Minister Mark Carney says Washington added late demands affecting Canada's trade independence, language, and culture protections while offering limited tariff relief. Other opposition parties are also seeking briefings with the Bloc, Greens, and NDP, saying greater parliamentary involvement could help maintain unity. Politicians, dignitaries, Indigenous chiefs, and elders gathered at Fort Carleton, Saskatchewan on Sunday to commemorate the 150th anniversary of the signing of Treaty 6. The treaty covers most of what is now central Alberta and Saskatchewan. Many who attended say they hope the next 150 years is nothing like the past, and Premier Scott Moe says it's up to everybody to make sure the treaty is respected and honored.
2: We really value and act on the spirit of the treaty of in each and every day, in everything we do. Act on that intent to, you know, to come together and to make tomorrow better for everyone, regardless of where you live, and whether you be Indigenous or non-Indigenous across this province and across this nation.
1: First Nations chiefs from across Saskatchewan say the federal government needs to start fulfilling its treaty promises, including the historic Medicine Chest Clause. WestJet flight attendants are wrapping up a week-long vote this afternoon on whether to accept the contract deal struck between their union and the airline.
3: The Canadian Union of Public Employees has said that the tentative agreement includes more than an 18% wage hike over 3 years, as well as new compensation for work done on the ground. The deal followed tough negotiations, particularly around boarding pay, that culminated in a one-day strike by some 4,400 cabin crew earlier this month. WestJet's flight schedule gradually ramped up after more than 900 flights were canceled at the peak of the summer travel period. John Kennedy, The Canadian Press.
1: The Federal Housing Advocate warns in a new report that wildfire seasons in Canada have become so bad that housing displacement is becoming a regular fact of life in many First Nations. Last year saw the second worst wildfire season on record, with more than 130 First Nations affected and tens of thousands of people forced from their communities. Here's Canadian Press reporter Lisa Laporte.
4: Marie-Josée Houle says a lack of coordinated emergency management supports and a severe housing gap have left First Nations trapped in a spiraling cycle during wildfire seasons. She recommends developing a national emergency management strategy to coordinate between First Nations communities and federal and provincial governments.
1: First Nations people living on reserve are more than 10 times more vulnerable to fire-related deaths than non-Indigenous people. This is the Canadian Press. In sports, the Toronto Blue Jays have the day off before opening a 3-game series tomorrow against the visiting Kansas City Royals, followed by a 3-game visit from the Seattle Mariners on Friday. The Royals have won 8 in a row. The 64 and 68 Blue Jays are 1.5 games behind the Cleveland Guardians and Texas Rangers, who share the third and final American League wildcard berth. Scottie Scheffler says he was really sick at the BMW Championship. After closing with a 68 yesterday, Scheffler said he had hand, foot, and mouth disease that caused blisters on his throat, hands, and feet. He says he had trouble gripping the club. Scheffler had 13 bogeys, which is unusual for him. And there are 2 games in the WNBA, including one in Minneapolis, where the league-leading Minnesota Lynx take on the second-place Golden State Valkyries. The 31-7 Lynx have won 6 in a row, while the 25-11 Valkyries have dropped 2 straight. The struggling Toronto Tempo, who lost to the Las Vegas Aces in Vancouver last night, take on the Seattle Storm on Wednesday. From the Canadian Press, I'm David Augustine.
0: We're the proud voice of a booming Blazers Nation. But we don't hang our hats on those boys alone. When the North Paws are on the diamond, the Wolfpack is on the prowl. United is on the pitch, or the classics are in the pool. Radio NL Sports has you covered.

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1: From the National Newsroom of the Canadian Press, I'm David Augustine. Prime Minister Mark Carney says Canada is now in a trade war with the United States after rejecting what he called an unacceptable deal. Ottawa plans to match U.S. tariffs dollar for dollar next month, targeting sectors including steel, dairy, appliances, agricultural equipment, and electronics. Business groups largely support Carney's decision, but warn the dispute could threaten nearly 100,000 Canadian jobs and raise costs for exporters and consumers. Politicians, dignitaries, Indigenous chiefs, and elders gathered at Fort Carlton, Saskatchewan on Sunday to commemorate the 150th anniversary of the signing of Treaty 6. Many say the anniversary is a time to reflect, but more importantly, a time to commit to making the next 150 years better than the past. Governor General Louise Arbour says the Crown is committed to regaining the trust of First Nations and that she knows history has been marked by the government not living up to its commitments.
2: It sought to protect the Indigenous ways of life across this vast territory. And it was a promise to be upheld across generations, while history unfortunately tells a very different story.
1: The treaty was the sixth of 11 treaties signed in the years after Canada was established through Confederation, and it covers most of what is now central Alberta and Saskatchewan. Former BC Premier Christy Clark says the province lacks a credible political alternative, criticizing both the NDP government and Conservative leader Carolyn Findlay. Clark and other centrist figures argue Findlay's leadership has pushed the Conservatives too far right, leaving some voters politically homeless. That opening has helped fuel Centre BC, a new party led by former BC Liberal Cabinet Minister Mark Bernier that hopes to attract centre-right votes. CAMH says psychological distress among Ontario students has declined since the pandemic, but remains high, with 46% reporting moderate to serious distress in 2025. That's down from 51% in 2023, though researchers say youth mental health concerns remain well above levels seen more than a decade ago. The survey also found fewer students are using alcohol and drugs, and those who do are waiting longer before trying them. And a 16-year-old PEI gift shop employee has gone viral for dressing as Anne of Green Gables and promoting the business on social media. Jack Pickering, named Man of Green Gables, works at Shop and Play near the Confederation Bridge. Canadian Press reporter Eli Ritter says co-owner Barbara Ann Fall says the videos have boosted traffic and could even lead the seasonal shop to extend its operations into December.
3: She says other business owners should be open to giving their younger employees a chance to step up and help with their social media presence. Canadian marketing expert Adam Rodericks agrees, but cautions against trying to force viral fame. He says other small businesses can learn from Pickering's authentic and personal approach.
1: As for Pickering, he plans to keep making as many videos as he can with the hope he can spark an acting career. This is the Canadian Press. In sports, Miyu Yamashita of Japan made it look easy as she won the CPKC Women's Open yesterday. The 25-year-old claimed her fourth LPGA Tour victory and second this year with a dominating performance of Edmonton's Royal Mayfair Club. She finished at 23 under par, 9 shots ahead of Yuri Yoshida. Vancouver's Anna Huang carded a 5 under 65 to finish in a tie for fourth at 12 under. The 0-10 Ottawa Redblacks will host the surging BC Lions, who have won 4 in a row, on Sunday, but will do so without their vice president of football operations. The struggling Redblacks fired Sean Burke yesterday, 6 days after team president Adrian Chara stepped down. And Serena Williams and Carlos Alcaraz will have to wait a little longer to learn their first opponent in the U.S. Open Mixed Doubles Championship. Williams and Alcaraz were drawn yesterday to face one of the teams that advances from today's qualifying tournament. Williams will be returning to the U.S. Open for the first time since 2022. From the Canadian Press, I'm David Augustine.
0: From the sounds of sanctuary at the BC Wildlife Park to the call of bald eagles standing watch over Peterson Creek. That's Kamloops, and so are we. 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

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That's Kamloops, and so are we. 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
1: From the National Newsroom of the Canadian Press, I'm David Augustine. Prime Minister Mark Carney says Canada is now in a trade war with the United States after rejecting what he called an unacceptable deal. Ottawa plans to match U.S. tariffs dollar for dollar next month, targeting sectors including steel, dairy, appliances, agricultural equipment, and electronics. Business groups largely support Carney's decision, but warn the dispute could threaten nearly 100,000 Canadian jobs and raise costs for exporters and consumers. Politicians, dignitaries, Indigenous chiefs, and elders gathered at Fort Carleton, Saskatchewan on Sunday to commemorate the 150th anniversary of the signing of Treaty 6. Many say the anniversary is a time to reflect, but more importantly, a time to commit to making the next 150 years better than the past. Governor General Louise Arbour says the Crown is committed to regaining the trust of First Nations and that she knows history has been marked by the government not living up to its commitments.
2: It sought to protect the Indigenous ways of life across this vast territory. And it was a promise to be upheld across generations. Well, history, unfortunately, tells a very different story.
1: The treaty was the sixth of 11 treaties signed in the years after Canada was established through Confederation, and it covers most of what is now central Alberta and Saskatchewan. Former BC Premier Christy Clark says the province lacks a credible political alternative, criticizing both the NDP government and Conservative leader Carolyn Findlay. Clark and other centrist figures argue Findlay's leadership has pushed the Conservatives too far right, leaving some voters politically homeless. That opening has helped fuel Centre BC, a new party led by former BC Liberal Cabinet Minister Mark Bernier that hopes to attract centre-right votes. CAMH says psychological distress among Ontario students has declined since the pandemic, but remains high, with 46% reporting moderate to serious distress in 2025. That's down from 51% in 2023, though researchers say youth mental health concerns remain well above levels seen more than a decade ago. The survey also found fewer students are using alcohol and drugs, and those who do are waiting longer before trying them. And a 16-year-old PEI gift shop employee has gone viral for dressing as Anne of Green Gables and promoting the business on social media. Jack Pickering, named Man of Green Gables, works at Shop and Play near the Confederation Bridge. Canadian Press reporter Eli Ritter says co-owner Barbara Ann Fall says the videos have boosted traffic and could even lead the seasonal shop to extend its operations into December.
3: She says other business owners should be open to giving their younger employees a chance to step up and help with their social media presence. Canadian marketing expert Adam Rodericks agrees, but cautions against trying to force viral fame. He says other small businesses can learn from Pickering's authentic and personal approach.
1: As for Pickering, he plans to keep making as many videos as he can with the hope he can spark an acting career. This is the Canadian Press. In sports, Miyu Yamashita of Japan made it look easy as she won the CPKC Women's Open yesterday. The 25-year-old claimed her fourth LPGA Tour victory and second this year with a dominating performance of Edmonton's Royal Mayfair Club. She finished at 23 under par, 9 shots ahead of Yuri Yoshida. Vancouver's Anna Huang carded a 5 under 65 to finish in a tie for fourth at 12 under. The 0-10 Ottawa Redblacks will host the surging BC Lions, who have won 4 in a row, on Sunday, but will do so without their vice president of football operations. The struggling Redblacks fired Sean Burke yesterday, 6 days after team president Adrian Shara stepped down. And Serena Williams and Carlos Alcaraz will have to wait a little longer to learn their first opponent in the U.S. Open Mixed Doubles Championship. Williams and Alcaraz were drawn yesterday to face one of the teams that advances from today's qualifying tournament. Williams will be returning to the U.S. Open for the first time since 2022. From the Canadian Press, I'm David Augustine.
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1: Good morning. I'm Paul James with the latest from the NL Newsroom. The Thompson-Nicola Regional District breaking a promise to South Caribou residents, scaling back several evacuation orders ahead of schedule. Despite pledging to hold off on any changes until today, the TNRD downgrading several areas on Sunday, dropping the number of properties under evacuation order from a peak of over 1,100 at the height of the wildfire season now to 61. Number of properties under evacuation alert also plummeting from more than 2,300 at one point down to 282 as it stands now. Adriana Mayu with the Regional District's Emergency Operations Center outlining the areas that have been downgraded.
2: First, we've downgraded the evacuation order to an evacuation alert for approximately 20 properties in the Hook and Isidore Road areas. This is off Big Bar Road and along the Highway 99 corridor between Cache Creek and Pavilion, along with properties around Kelly Lake and around Flat Lake and Gustavin Lake.
1: The scale back, including an all clear for properties in the eastern fire zone near 70 Mile House and Loon Lake, allowing ranchers and farmers to finally bring their livestock back home. Short-lived wildfire leading to some panic moments in Kamloops over the weekend. A lightning spark blaze, which would catch hold at the site of the former Ajax mine on Saturday afternoon, prompting a large-scale aerial response from the BC Wildfire Service, which bombed the flames with water for a couple of hours on Saturday afternoon. The fire would be held at 44 hectares in size and was headed north into Aberdeen when it was finally halted just after it crossed over the municipal boundary from the TNRD. That was one of a series of lightning strikes which hit across the southern interior through Saturday. However, most of those lightning strikes accompanied by rain, keeping the new fire starts down to a minimum. 22-year-old Kamloops woman dead following a single-vehicle crash on Westside Road. Emergency crews called out to the crash site near Clark Road just north of Heffley Creek shortly after 6 in the evening on Saturday. First responders arriving to find the vehicle fully involved in flames after it apparently left the roadway and slammed head-on into a tree. Police say the driver was pronounced dead at the scene, suggesting she likely did not survive the crash itself. Initial suggestion that speed may have been a factor. This is the second fatal crash on a municipal roadway this year in Kamloops. 8 motor vehicle deaths on municipal roads in Kamloops have been recorded over the previous 2 years. The other Kamloops representative in the BC legislature says he was somewhat shocked when his now former BC Conservative caucus member and colleague decided to leave the party. Kamloops North Thompson MLA Ward Stamer says he and Peter Millibar had just attended a meeting with the RCMP to discuss issues surrounding criminal activity in the Kamloops area when Millibar sent out his notification to the media that he was leaving the BC Conservative fold. Stamer says while he was somewhat blindsided by it, he suggests it's a move he doesn't intend to follow, at least for now.
3: I've always pointed out that I believe we're more effective in the room than outside of the room, and Pete's decided to take himself out of the room, and I respect him for that. It was a bit of a shock, but it doesn't change the dynamics of our offices working together, or Pete and I working together on what makes what's important for Kamloops and how we can make Kamloops better.
1: This comes as Abbotsford Mission MLA Rhianne Gasper has stepped down to allow Conservative leader Carrie Lynn Finley to run for her seat in a forthcoming by-election. Federal Conservative leader Pierre Poilievre calling on the Prime Minister to reconvene Parliament to get some details on the proposed U.S. trade deal that the Prime Minister rejected.
4: In a letter to Mark Carney on Sunday, Poilievre says it's time for the Prime Minister to release the text of the deal because, quote, Canadians must see it to judge what options are on the table. He also says Canadians need to know how much Carney's trade and economic policies will cost them in higher groceries, gas, and other prices. Now, Carney suspended trade talks with the United States on Friday after accusing the Trump administration of introducing measures that included restrictions on Canada's ability to do deals with other countries. In return, the Prime Minister has promised retaliatory tariffs in response to the new U.S. ones that will go into effect on September 8th. Poilievre also added in his letter that Parliament's duty is to hold government accountable and that job has never been more pressing. David Augustine, The Canadian Press.
1: A group of protesters continuing to gather outside the Russian embassy in Ottawa every weekday, 4.5 years after Russia's full-scale invasion of Ukraine. Using colorful symbols, signs, and props to draw attention to the conflict and criticize Russian President Vladimir Putin, protester Karen Niven-Wingston says Canadians need to remember Russia's attacks on civilians and the abduction of Ukrainian children. PhD student in the group says the demonstrators also want to keep Ukraine in public attention as the war receives less news coverage these days. WestJet flight attendants finishing a week-long vote on a tentative contract that could deliver more than 18% in wage increases over 3 years. The deal also includes new compensation for work performed on the ground, a key issue during negotiations over boarding pay. The agreement follows a one-day strike by about 4,400 cabin crew that contributed to more than 900 WestJet flight cancellations during the busy summer travel period. Now, if approved, the workers would receive a 13% raise by October, following by additional increases in 2027 and 2028. Here's something you think we should know about. Click on our news tips link on the RadioNL.com homepage and let us know what's going on. Got your weather coming up next.
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1: We've got yet another warning in effect for air quality here in the Kamloops area, with localized wildfire smoke expected to continue hanging with us for today, giving us the yellow warning. We're expecting temperatures of around 29 degrees under mostly clear skies for today. For tonight, it'll dip down to about 14 or so. Then it warms up quite a bit. 33 degrees anticipated for your Tuesday under mostly clear skies. We've got sunshine and 32 in your forecast for Wednesday. This is when a mini system is going to roll in, though, and that's going to bring temperatures down, but and also bring some shower activity along with it as well. 16 for the overnight low into Thursday, where it's a high of just 25 degrees with a chance of shower activity mixed in for both Thursday daytime and Thursday evening, where the lows will dip down to 13. By the time we get into Friday, it's 26 degree day expected under mostly clear skies and sunshine. A mix of sun and cloud the call for Saturday, highs of just 22. 24 anticipated under a mix of sun and cloud on Sunday.

0: down or warm up with a $300 in-house rebate on a new AC, heat pump, or furnace. And till September 13th, get $600 more in rebates on qualifying Lennox systems. 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
2: Paul James with you from the NL Sports Desk. Well, don't look now, but the BC Lions are now climbing up the ladder in the CFL West. The Lions doing so on the back of four straight victories following a 30-16 win over the Saskatchewan Roughriders here on Radio NL yesterday. The Leos would score in every quarter, putting up 13 to the Riders 6 through the first half, then sail out of their locker room and tack on 14 more and a pair of touchdowns to cruise to the victory. QB Nathan Rourke would throw for a lot of airtime, connecting for 335 yards in total, including a pair of touchdown tosses. Defensive back TJ Lee would pick off the Riders on defense, one of a number of miscues the Riders would make in the game, but Lee argues it was actually BC's play that came out on top.
3: We had a great game plan. Coaches drew him up well. We were able to learn from our previous experience and capitalize on this opportunity. We know who we are. The world just got to find out as the season go on.
2: For the first time since the season started, the Lions are now a 500 football team and will look to extend their current four-game winning streak to five on the road in the nation's capital against the winless Red Blacks. They will take each other on next Sunday, week 13 of the campaign. With the win, the BC Lions improved to 5-5 on the season, now just 2 points back of the Riders for second in the West. In other action, it was Edmonton expanding its lead in the West to 4 points over the Riders, following their 22-19 victory over Winnipeg on Friday. That keeps the Bombers below the Lions in the standings, are also at 5-5. Calgary, who had the week off last week, rounds out the bottom of the CFL West at 4-5. It was by far their best effort of the season, but it wasn't quite enough for the Kamloops Broncos to find a first victory of the season Saturday night against the Prince George Kodiaks. The teams were tied at 17 at the half after the Broncos fell down 17-0 early. PG would eventually find their game, though, posting a 36-23 victory. The morale victory for the Broncos, though, a first-year international linebacker, Darren Bragelonne, making four tackles on defense.
4: It's a shame we came up a little bit short, you know, having it tied at halftime. I think this is our lowest point scored on and highest point scored. It's a young team, so we can only really build from here. The average age, I think, is 18. I think we can only build from here.
2: The Broncos getting their touchdowns from MK Ellis, Lloyd Hagan, and Jan Jamusi. For Bragelonne, coming over from the UK has actually been a lot of fun for him.
4: It's a great experience. Like, I'd recommend it to any international players. It's like you get that almost like high school experience, like American college experience. So I've been loving it. Everyone's really nice.
2: The Broncos will try for their first victory this coming weekend. They are in Chilliwack up against the Valley Huskers next Saturday. Well, there was action yesterday in the NFL preseason. It was the Tennessee Titans upsetting the defending Super Bowl champion Seattle Seahawks 19-16 yesterday at Nissan Stadium in Nashville. Drew Locke would throw for 103 yards in the air, making 12 of 14 passes. It is the second loss of the preseason for the Seahawks, who went down to the Cowboys last weekend. It's a short turnaround for Seattle, as well as they'll play their final preseason game up against the Kansas City Chiefs on Friday before they open up the regular season on September the 9th up against the New England Patriots, the team they beat in the Super Bowl. Off the field, an investigation is underway into a six-figure break-in at the home of Dallas Cowboys star receiver CeeDee Lamb.
5: Police say Lamb's Texas home was burglarized while he was 1,400 miles away at training camp in California. They say the suspect broke in through a window and took several high-end personal items. The Fort Worth Star-Telegram, citing police records, reports four luxury bags were stolen, worth more than $300,000. No arrests have been made.
2: Over to the bigs of baseball, where the Toronto Blue Jays seemed like a team that was prepared to fight to earn their seventh straight series victory yesterday here on Radio NL. However, in the end, the Yankees would be the ones to turn on the afterburners, downing the Jays 8-3, sending them back home from the Bronx with just one victory. The Jays would allow the Yankees on the board first with a pair of runs in the second, but then claw their way back in the fourth.
6: And the 3-2. Line drive center field. Grisham will make the catch. Springer tags. Throw to the plate, not in time. And Cameron's sacrifice fly has tied the game.
2: Jay's relative newcomer, Daz Cameron, who stayed up with the big club after a call-up for an injury last week, making it 2-2 at that point, but then the Yankees would explode for 3 runs in the 6th, 2 in the 7th, and then 1 in the 9th on their way to the victory. Jays now find themselves 1.5 games back of the AL wildcard spot, which is currently being controlled by Cleveland, but with Texas holding a similar record of 65-66, Guardians would thump Colorado 7-2 yesterday. Jays now back at home for the next 2 series against the Kansas City Royals, and then the Seattle Mariners. Mariners are 3 games back of the final wildcard slot after they were embarrassed 19-2 yesterday by the Chicago Cubs. Miyu Yamashima of Japan making it look pretty easy as she won the CPKC Women's Open yesterday. That's the golf tournament here in Canada. The 25-year-old claiming her 4th LPGA Tour victory and 2nd of the year with a dominating performance at Edmonton's Royal Mayfair. She finished at 23 under par, 9 shots ahead of Yuri Yoshida, Vancouver's Anna Huang. Carded a 565 to finish in a tie for 4th at 12 under. Scottie Scheffler says he was actually quite sick at the BMW Championship. After closing with a 68 yesterday, Scheffler says he had a hand and foot mouth disease. It caused blisters on his throat, hands, and feet. Says he had trouble gripping his club. He had 13 bogeys, which is unusual for him. Despite finishing tied for 12th at 7 under, the American says he probably should have withdrawn, given that nothing was at stake for his position in the FedEx Cup itself. And that is the latest from the NL Sports Desk.
1: From your Blazers snatching an extra point in overtime to a game-winning shot in front of your house. That's Cam Lutz, and so are we. 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

Hey, wait a minute. Is that a shoulder shimmy you just did to that song on Radio NL? Nice. Very nice. Subtle, but nice.

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2: Okay, your question today has to deal with dudes.
3: Okay.
2: And things that dudes do to injure themselves. Apparently, over 10,000 guys injure themselves every year at home doing this. What do you think it is?
3: Any guys prayer?
2: Over 10,000 guys a year injure themselves at home doing this.
3: Going to the bathroom? Pulling a muscle of some sort?
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0: Can you believe it? Like a virgin. It happened. Touched for the very first time. It really happened.
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1: Good morning. I'm Paul James with the latest from the NL Newsroom. Well, the snowbirds might have made their last show in town last week. Air crews with the BC Wildfire Service doing their best over the weekend to keep up the tradition. Six different water bombers would be called into action early Saturday afternoon near the former Ajax mining site south of Aberdeen after a storm system let off a lightning-sparked fire which was making its way toward the city. Heavy air bombardment with water and fire retardant would allow crews to keep that blaze capped at 44 hectares in size, with the fire narrowly making it into the city of Kamloops jurisdiction before it caught the downslope and made a run toward Aberdeen, but it obviously did not. Lightning strike on Saturday, one of thousands which the BC Wildfire Service is keeping an eye on still for the potential flare-ups through the early part of this week. Now, evacuation orders are actually easing, though, in South Cariboo as the threat from the Pear Lake wildfire diminishes. At the height of the fire, more than 1,100 properties were under an evacuation order there, but a surprise scale back on Sunday has reduced that number down to just 61. The TNRD also slashing the number of properties under evacuation alert from some 2,300 down to 282, reversing a Saturday decision to expand alerts due to weather concerns. Adriana Mayo with the Emergency Operations Center of the TNRD says several areas closer to Kamloops are now able to shed themselves of the wildfire danger at this time.
2: The evacuation alert that was in place for 1,243 properties in South Green Lake, 70 Mile House, Loon Lake, and the areas along Highway 97 between Clinton and Cache Creek were downgraded and they're now all clear.
1: The all clear for the eastern edge of the fire zone means that farmers and ranchers near the South Green Lake and Highway 97 area can safely return their livestock to their properties. If livestock owners move their herds back onto their properties before the all clear is signaled, they do run the risk of losing provincial benefits that subsidize the sheltering of their animals. Mounties here in Kamloops offering up their condolences after a fatal weekend crash that claimed the life of a local woman. 22-year-old driver was killed in the crash early Saturday evening when the vehicle she was driving was found off of West Side Road near the Clark Road intersection closer to the Heffley Creek area. Mounties say when they arrived, they found the vehicle totally engulfed in flames. The woman pronounced dead when emergency crews arrived. West Side Road closed for several hours on Saturday evening as a result of that crash. It is the second fatal recorded crash on a Kamloops municipal roadway this year, following 8 traffic deaths recorded to the previous 2 years combined. The local BC Conservative MLA says he is staying with the party for now, but leaving his options open potentially for the future. Ward Stamer says he intends to remain in the Conservative caucus following the recent exit of his Kamloops colleague, Peter Milibar. Stamer says his current focus is on bringing down the NDP government, though he remains noncommittal about his longer-term political ties.
3: I believe you're more effective inside the room for change than being outside the room, so I'm going to stick around and hopefully we can do what's necessary to bring this NDP government down and form the next government. But who knows what's going to happen in the future, and I'm going to keep my powder dry going forward when it comes to some of these things that come out.
1: Now, this comes as Conservative leader Carolyn Findley has now found the person that is going to give up her seat in the legislature to allow the leader to take a whack at it. It's in the Fraser Valley. Abbotsford Mission MLA Rhianne Gesper announcing her intention to resign over the weekend to clear a path for a by-election to be contested by Findley. Federal Conservative leader Pierre Poilievre demanding some answers about the U.S. trade deal that Canada walked away from. Pierre Poilievre saying that the Prime Minister should be releasing the text of the deal so Canadians can judge it. He says he also wants to know what the government will do to protect steel, aluminum, and lumber, as well as auto manufacturing being threatened by these new tariffs. Prime Minister Mark Carney saying that details on Canada's counter-tariffs will be released in the coming days. He has a news conference scheduled for later today in Lévis, Quebec. Down in the States, a death in Death Valley, a 68-year-old from France getting stuck in the mud, dying in the sweltering heat.
4: No other vehicles around. He and his companion abandoned their car, walked across the salt flats, temperatures of 116. About a mile in, the 68-year-old couldn't go anymore. So his friend continued until flagging down a motorist who called 911. But by the time that the California Highway Patrol helicopter located the man Monday, it was too late. He had died. Death Valley's Park Service telling travelers to stay on paved roads during this extreme heat. Wayne Cabot, ABC News.
1: And the Boston Symphony Orchestra may have narrowly averted the first musician strike in some 145 years of its history. The orchestra's collective bargaining agreement set to expire last night. The Boston Musicians Association had authorized a strike, but the orchestra and its musicians deciding to extend their current agreement for 48 hours. It's been seen as a sign that it could be narrowing a deal to keep the music flowing in Boston. Tips or thoughts? NL News at RadioNL.com. Your weather's next.
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0: tonight into Thursday, where Thursday's daytime high is just 25 degrees with a chance of rain mixed in throughout the day and the evening. As we get into Friday, those skies should clear off daytime, 26 for your high, but then it cools off for the weekend. Toward the end of August, Saturday, we're looking at a high of just 22 degrees under a mix of sun and cloud, 24 partly cloudy skies on Sunday. That is August the 30th.
1: Some go patoom, some go patoing, some go smack, and some go thwack, followed by a crack. 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
0: Paul James with you from the NL Sports Desk. Well, don't look now, but the BC Lions are now climbing up the ladder in the CFL West. The Lions doing so on the back of four straight victories following a 30-16 win over the Saskatchewan Roughriders here on Radio NL yesterday. The Leos would score in every quarter, putting up 13 to the Riders 6 through the first half, then sail out of their locker room and tack on 14 more and a pair of touchdowns to cruise to the victory. QB Nathan Rourke would throw for a lot of airtime, connecting for 335 yards in total, including a pair of touchdown tosses. Defensive back TJ Lee would pick off the Riders on defense, one of a number of miscues the Riders would make in the game. But Lee argues it was actually BC's play that came out on top.
3: We had a great game plan. Coaches drew him up well. We were able to learn from our previous experience and capitalize on this opportunity. We know who we are. The world just got to find out as the season go on.
0: For the first time since the season started, the Lions are now a 500 football team and will look to extend their current four-game winning streak to five on the road in the nation's capital against the winless Red Blacks. They will take each other on next Sunday, week 13 of the campaign. With the win, the BC Lions improved to 5-5 on the season, now just 2 points back of the Riders for second in the West. In other action, it was Edmonton expanding its lead in the West to 4 points over the Riders, following their 22-19 victory over Winnipeg on Friday. That keeps the Bombers below the Lions in the standings, are also at 5-5. Calgary, who had the week off last week, rounds out the bottom of the CFL West at 4-5. It was by far their best effort of the season, but it wasn't quite enough for the Kamloops Broncos to find a first victory of the season Saturday night against the Prince George Kodiaks. The teams were tied at 17 at the half after the Broncos fell down 17-0 early. PG would eventually find their game, though, posting a 36-23 victory. The morale victory for the Broncos, though, a first-year international linebacker, Darren Bragelonne, making four tackles on defense.
4: It's a shame we came up a little bit short, you know, having it tied at halftime. I think this is our lowest point scored on and highest point scored. It's a young team, so we can only really build from here. The average age, I think, is 18. I think we can only build from here.
0: The Broncos getting their touchdowns from MK Ellis, Lloyd Hagan, and Jan Jamusi. For Bragelonne, coming over from the UK, it's actually been a lot of fun for him.
4: It's a great experience. Like, I'd recommend it to any international players. It's like you get that almost like high school experience, like American college experience. So I've been loving it. Everyone's really nice.
0: The Broncos will try for their first victory this coming weekend. They are in Chilliwack up against the Valley Huskers next Saturday. Well, there was action yesterday in the NFL preseason. It was the Tennessee Titans upsetting the defending Super Bowl champion Seattle Seahawks 19-16 yesterday at Nissan Stadium in Nashville. Drew Locke would throw for 103 yards in the air, making 12 of 14 passes. It is the second loss of the preseason for the Seahawks, who went down to the Cowboys last weekend. It's a short turnaround for Seattle, as well as they'll play their final preseason game up against the Kansas City Chiefs on Friday before they open up the regular season on September the 9th up against the New England Patriots, the team they beat in the Super Bowl. Off the field, an investigation is underway into a six-figure break-in at the home of Dallas Cowboys star receiver CeeDee Lamb.
5: Police say Lamb's Texas home was burglarized while he was 1,400 miles away at training camp in California. They say the suspect broke in through a window and took several high-end personal items. The Fort Worth Star-Telegram, citing police records, reports four luxury bags were stolen, worth more than $300,000. No arrests have been made.
0: Over to the bigs of baseball, where the Toronto Blue Jays seemed like a team that was prepared to fight to earn their seventh straight series victory yesterday here on Radio NL. However, in the end, the Yankees would be the ones to turn on the afterburners, downing the Jays 8-3, sending them back home from the Bronx with just one victory. The Jays would allow the Yankees on the board first with a pair of runs in the second, But then claw their way back

0: in the fourth.
1: And the 3-2. Line drive center field. Grisham will make the catch. Springer tags. Throw to the plate, not in time. And Cameron's sacrifice fly has tied the game.
0: Jay's relative newcomer, Daz Cameron, who stayed up with the big club after a call-up for an injury last week, making it 2-2 at that point, but then the Yankees would explode for 3 runs in the 6th, 2 in the 7th, and then 1 in the 9th on their way to the victory. Jays now find themselves 1.5 games back of the AL wildcard spot, which is currently being controlled by Cleveland, but with Texas holding a similar record of 65-66, Guardians would thump Colorado 7-2 yesterday. Jays now back at home for the next 2 series against the Kansas City Royals, and then the Seattle Mariners. Mariners are 3 games back of the final wildcard slot after they were embarrassed 19-2 yesterday by the Chicago Cubs. Miyu Yamashima of Japan making it look pretty easy as she won the CPKC Women's Open yesterday. That's the golf tournament here in Canada. The 25-year-old claiming her 4th LPGA Tour victory and 2nd of the year with a dominating performance at Edmonton's Royal Mayfair. She finished at 23 under par, 9 shots ahead of Yuri Yoshida, Vancouver's Anna Huang. Carded a 565 to finish in a tie for 4th at 12 under. Scotty Scheffler says he was actually quite sick at the BMW Championship. After closing with a 68 yesterday, Scheffler says he had a hand and foot mouth disease. It caused blisters on his throat, hands, and feet. Says he had trouble gripping his club. He had 13 bogeys, which is unusual for him. Despite finishing tied for 12th at 7 under, the American says he probably should have withdrawn, given that nothing was at stake for his position in the FedEx Cup itself. And that is the latest from the NL Sports Desk.
2: When you want to be heard, sometimes someone needs to do the talking for you. 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
1: In the middle of the Brain Buster, the question, over 10,000 guys every year injure themselves doing this at home. What do you think it is? One of the most popular answers, besides hanging Christmas lights, is using a hammer.
2: Yeah, that makes sense.
1: Great answer, but not the correct answer. Kirby on the phone. What's your answer?
3: I was going to say using an iron and clothes, because men don't do that a lot.
1: No, that's a great answer, though. Thanks for trying.
3: Yeah, I tried.
1: And we just got a text here from Owen, who said, is it playing with your grandkids?
2: We tried calling him, but he didn't pick up.
1: Yes, it is playing with your grandkids.
2: Owen, you got it.
1: Yeah, you can injure yourself quite easily.
2: Well, have you?
1: Yeah.
2: When they were little?
1: Yeah.
2: Pull a muscle.
1: Pull a muscle very easily. They throw a ball at you.
2: Yeah.
1: You're not ready to catch the ball, and you catch the ball in the, you know?
2: Yeah, and usually when you're a grandparent, like, you're not as physical as you once were.
1: No, you're not.
2: You know?
1: Yeah.
2: So that makes sense.
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1: Good morning. I'm Paul James with the latest from the NL Newsroom. The Thompson-Nicola Regional District breaking a promise to South Caribou residents, scaling back several evacuation orders ahead of schedule. Despite pledging to hold off on any changes until today, the TNRD downgrading several areas on Sunday, dropping the number of properties under evacuation order from a peak of over 1,100 at the height of the wildfire season now to 61. Number of properties under evacuation alert also plummeting from more than 2,300 at one point down to 282 as it stands now. Adriana Mayhew with the Regional District's Emergency Operations Center outlining the areas that have been downgraded.
2: First, we've downgraded the evacuation order to an evacuation alert for approximately 20 properties in the Hook and Isidore Road areas. This is off Big Bar Road and along the Highway 99 corridor between Cache Creek and Pavilion, along with properties around Kelly Lake and around Flat Lake and Gustavin Lake.
1: The scale back, including an all clear for properties in the eastern fire zone near 70 Mile House and Loon Lake, allowing ranchers and farmers to finally bring their livestock back home. Short-lived wildfire leading to some panic moments in Kamloops over the weekend. A lightning spark blaze, which would catch hold at the site of the former Ajax mine on Saturday afternoon, prompting a large-scale aerial response from the BC Wildfire Service, which bombed the flames with water for a couple of hours on Saturday afternoon. The fire would be held at 44 hectares in size and was headed north into Aberdeen when it was finally halted just after it crossed over the municipal boundary from the TNRD. That was one of a series of lightning strikes which hit across the southern interior through Saturday. However, most of those lightning strikes accompanied by rain, keeping the new fire starts down to a minimum. 22-year-old Kamloops woman dead following a single-vehicle crash on Westside Road. Emergency crews called out to the crash site near Clark Road just north of Heffley Creek shortly after 6 in the evening on Saturday. First responders arriving to find the vehicle fully involved in flames after it apparently left the roadway and slammed head-on into a tree. Police say the driver was pronounced dead at the scene, suggesting she likely did not survive the crash itself. Initial suggestion that speed may have been a factor. This is the second fatal crash on a municipal roadway this year in Kamloops. 8 motor vehicle deaths on municipal roads in Kamloops have been recorded over the previous 2 years. The other Kamloops representative in the BC legislature says he was somewhat shocked when his now former BC Conservative caucus member and colleague decided to leave the party. Kamloops North Thompson MLA Ward Stamer says he and Peter Millibar had just attended a meeting with the RCMP to discuss issues surrounding criminal activity in the Kamloops area when Millibar sent out his notification to the media that he was leaving the BC Conservative fold. Stamer says while he was somewhat blindsided by it, he suggests it's a move he doesn't intend to follow, at least for now.
3: I've always pointed out that I believe we're more effective in the room than outside of the room, and Pete's decided to take himself out of the room, and I respect him for that. It was a bit of a shock, but it doesn't change the dynamics of our offices working together, or Pete and I working together on what makes what's important for Kamloops and how we can make Kamloops better.
1: This comes as Abbotsford Mission MLA Rhianne Gasper has stepped down to allow Conservative leader Carrie Lynn Finley to run for her seat in a forthcoming by-election. Federal Conservative leader Pierre Poilievre calling on the Prime Minister to reconvene Parliament to get some details on the proposed U.S. trade deal that the Prime Minister rejected.
4: In a letter to Mark Carney on Sunday, Poilievre says it's time for the Prime Minister to release the text of the deal because, quote, Canadians must see it to judge what options are on the table. He also says Canadians need to know how much Carney's trade and economic policies will cost them in higher groceries, gas, and other prices. Now, Carney suspended trade talks with the United States on Friday after accusing the Trump administration of introducing measures that included restrictions on Canada's ability to do deals with other countries. In return, the Prime Minister has promised retaliatory tariffs in response to the new U.S. ones that will go into effect on September 8th. Poilievre also added in his letter that Parliament's duty is to hold government accountable and that job has never been more pressing. David Augustine, The Canadian Press.
1: A group of protesters continuing to gather outside the Russian embassy in Ottawa every weekday, 4.5 years after Russia's full-scale invasion of Ukraine. Using colorful symbols, signs, and props to draw attention to the conflict and criticize Russian President Vladimir Putin, protester Karen Niven-Wingston says Canadians need to remember Russia's attacks on civilians and the abduction of Ukrainian children. PhD student in the group says the demonstrators also want to keep Ukraine in public attention as the war receives less news coverage these days. WestJet flight attendants finishing a week-long vote on a tentative contract that could deliver more than 18% in wage increases over 3 years. The deal also includes new compensation for work performed on the ground, a key issue during negotiations over boarding pay. The agreement follows a one-day strike by about 4,400 cabin crew that contributed to more than 900 WestJet flight cancellations during the busy summer travel period. Now, if approved, the workers would receive a 13% raise by October, following by additional increases in 2027 and 2028. Here's something you think we should know about. Click on our news tips link on the RadioNL.com homepage and let us know what's going on. Got your weather coming up next.
5: Some go patoom, some go patwang, some go smack, and some go thwack, followed by a crack. 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
1: We've got yet another warning in effect for air quality here in the Kamloops area, with localized wildfire smoke expected to continue hanging with us for today, giving us the yellow warning. We're expecting temperatures of around 29 degrees under mostly clear skies for today. For tonight, it'll dip down to about 14 or so. Then it warms up quite a bit. 33 degrees anticipated for your Tuesday under mostly clear skies. We've got sunshine and 32 in your forecast for Wednesday. This is when a mini system is going to roll in, though, and that's going to bring temperatures down, but and also bring some shower activity along with it as well. 16 for the overnight low into Thursday, where it's a high of just 25 degrees with a chance of shower activity mixed in for both Thursday daytime and Thursday evening, where the lows will dip down to 13. By the time we get into Friday, it's 26 degree day expected under mostly clear skies and sunshine. A mix of sun and cloud the call for Saturday. Highs of just 22, 24 anticipated under a mix of sun and cloud on Sunday.
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1: Paul James with you from the NL Sports Desk. Well, don't look now, but the BC Lions are now climbing up the ladder in the CFL West. The Lions doing so on the back of four straight victories, following a 30-16 win over the Saskatchewan Roughriders here on Radio NL yesterday. The Leos would score in every quarter, putting up 13 to the Riders 6 through the first half, then sail out of their locker room and tack on 14 more and a pair of touchdowns to cruise to the victory. QB Nathan Rourke would throw for a lot of airtime, connecting for 335 yards in total, including a pair of touchdown tosses. Defensive back TJ Lee would pick off the Riders on defense, one of a number of miscues the Riders would make in the game, but Lee argues it was actually BC's play that came out on top.
9: We had a great game plan. Coaches drew them up well. We were able to learn from our previous experience and capitalize on this opportunity. We know who we are. The world just got to find out as the season go on.
1: For the first time since the season started, the Lions are now a 500 football team and will look to extend their current four-game winning streak to five on the road in the nation's capital against the winless Red Blacks. They will take each other on next Sunday, week 13 of the campaign. With the win, the BC Lions improved to 5-5 on the season, now just 2 points back of the Riders for second in the West. In other action, it was Edmonton expanding its lead in the West to 4 points over the Riders, following their 22-19 victory over Winnipeg on Friday. That keeps the Bombers below the Lions in the standings, are also at 5-5. Calgary, who had the week off last week, rounds out the bottom of the CFL West at 4-5. It was by far their best effort of the season, but it wasn't quite enough for the Kamloops Broncos to find a first victory of the season Saturday night against the Prince George Kodiaks. The teams were tied at 17 at the half after the Broncos fell down 17-0 early. PG would eventually find their game, though, posting a 36-23 victory. The morale victory for the Broncos, though, a first-year international linebacker, Darren Bragelonne, making four tackles on defense.
10: It's a shame we came up a little bit short, you know, having it tied at halftime. I think this is our lowest point scored on and highest point scored. It's a young team, so we can only really build from here. The average age, I think, is 18. I think we can only build from here.
1: The Broncos getting their touchdowns from MK Ellis, Lloyd Hagen, and Jan Jamusi. For Bajalan, coming over from the UK has actually been a lot of fun for him.
10: It's a great experience. Like, I'd recommend it to any international players. It's like you get that almost like high school experience, like American college experience. So I've been loving it. Everyone's really nice.
1: The Broncos will try for their first victory this coming weekend. They are in Chilliwack up against the Valley Huskers next Saturday. Well, there was action yesterday in the NFL preseason. It was the Tennessee Titans upsetting the defending Super Bowl champion Seattle Seahawks 19-16 yesterday at Nissan Stadium in Nashville. Drew Locke would throw for 103 yards in the air, making 12 of 14 passes. It is the second loss of the preseason for the Seahawks, who went down to the Cowboys last weekend. It's a short turnaround for Seattle, as well as they'll play their final preseason game up against the Kansas City Chiefs on Friday before they open up the regular season on September the 9th up against the New England Patriots, the team they beat in the Super Bowl. Off the field, an investigation is underway into a six-figure break-in at the home of Dallas Cowboys star receiver CeeDee Lamb.
11: Police say Lamb's Texas home was burglarized while he was 1,400 miles away at training camp in California. They say the suspect broke in through a window and took several high-end personal items. The Fort Worth Star-Telegram, citing police records, reports four luxury bags were stolen, worth more than $300,000. No arrests have been made.
1: Over to the bigs of baseball, where the Toronto Blue Jays seemed like a team that was prepared to fight to earn their seventh straight series victory yesterday here on Radio NL. However, in the end, the Yankees would be the ones to turn on the afterburners, downing the Jays 8-3, sending them back home from the Bronx with just one victory. The Jays would allow the Yankees on the board first with a pair of runs in the second, but then claw their way back in the fourth.
12: And the 3-2. Line drive center field. Grisham will make the catch. Springer tags. Throw to the plate, not in time. And Cameron's sacrifice fly has tied the game.
1: Jay's relative newcomer, Daz Cameron, who stayed up with the big club after a call-up for an injury last week, making it 2-2 at that point, but then the Yankees would explode for three runs in the sixth, two in the seventh, and then one in the ninth on their way to the victory. Jays now find themselves 1.5 games back of the AL wildcard spot, which is currently being controlled by Cleveland, but with Texas holding a similar record of 65-66, Guardians would thump Colorado 7-2 yesterday. Jays now back at home for the next two series against the Kansas City Royals, and then the Seattle Mariners. Mariners are three games back of the final wild card slot after they were embarrassed 19-2 yesterday by the Chicago Cubs. Miyu Yamashima of Japan making it look pretty easy as she won the CPKC Women's Open yesterday. That's the golf tournament here in Canada. The 25-year-old claiming her fourth LPGA Tour victory and second of the year with a dominating performance at Edmonton's Royal Mayfair. She finished at 23 under par, nine shots ahead of Yuri Yoshida. Vancouver's Anna Huang carded a 565 to finish in a tie for fourth at 12 under. Scottie Scheffler says he was actually quite sick at the BMW Championship. After closing with a 68 yesterday, Scheffler says he had a hand and foot mouth disease. It caused blisters on his throat, hands, and feet. Says he had trouble gripping his club. He had 13 bogeys, which is unusual for him. Despite finishing tied for 12th at 7 under, the American says he probably should have withdrawn, given that nothing was at stake for his position in the FedEx Cup itself. And that is the latest from the NL Sports Desk.
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1: What's the state of your car in right now? There's a new poll came out. And they asked people who own a car what kind of shape it is, as far as the inside is concerned. 34% of people say they'd be embarrassed for somebody they know to look inside their vehicle right now. That's how much of a pigsty it is. 33% have random clothing in their car. 23% say there's trash and food wrappers everywhere. 36 admit there are bottles and cans littered throughout their vehicle. And 21% say there's actual food on their floor right now in their vehicle. Well, let's put it this way. If you have young children, of course your car is going to be messy on the inside and there's going to be food and garbage everywhere. 46% of people in this poll said their car's very or somewhat clean and organized, while 16% admit it's a total mess. Gen Z, most likely to say their vehicle is clean. Boomers apparently have the messiest cars around. They're also asked about some of the things currently in their vehicle. Some of the answers included lotto tickets, a dog stroller, cassette tapes. Who the hell's got a cassette player anymore? False teeth, and somebody said their husband's fake leg. That's odd. I'm guessing right now about 75% of vehicles have an old French fry laying around somewhere, probably under their floor mat or under the seat of their car. What random item do you have in your vehicle right now?
0: If you want the real goods, you don't ask a guy who knows a guy who used to know a guy who once met a guy who played hockey with a guy who might know what's going on. No. Instead, you go straight to the source. 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
1: Good morning. I'm Paul James with the latest from the NL Newsroom. U.S. President Donald Trump now says he's going to hike tariffs on all Canadian-made vehicles up to 50% starting on January the 1st. Trump's latest lashing out on social media also threatening 50% tariffs on all Canadian auto parts and steel. He's accusing Canada of being among the worst nations in the world to deal with. No evidence for his claims. Now, this trade war, of course, targeting softwood lumber and its material goods such as plywood, it began this past week when the Trump tariffs first started kicking in. Michael Howard owns a custom furniture shop in Warren, Michigan.
2: We're a small family-owned business. We just can't absorb that impact of cost, so we have to pass it down to our customers and essentially give them the decision, like, are you okay with moving forward on this project with this dramatically increased cost of lumber?
1: Unclear is what set up Donald Trump for this particular occasion. Here locally, police asking for witnesses to come forward after a deadly weekend crash out on West Side Road. 22-year-old Kamloops woman was killed Saturday night when her vehicle left the road, struck a tree, and caught fire near Clark Road. Collision reconstructionists called in to help determine what exactly caused the vehicle to leave the roadway. Police have confirmed the driver was pronounced dead at the scene. Anyone who saw the crash asked to contact the Tecumloops RCMP detachment. It marks the second known fatal collision in a municipal roadway in Kamloops this year. There were 8 deaths involving vehicles on a Kamloops run road over the past 2 years. We'll call it one of the advantages of having their provincial headquarters right at YKA. BC Wildfire Service able to put on an aerial show of strength this weekend after a fire began potentially threatening homes in the Aberdeen area early Saturday afternoon. A lightning spark fire was set off at the former Ajax mine site just south of the city limits near Jacko Lake, which is the main source of the Peterson Creek water supply. Now, the blaze would quickly spread in the mostly grassland area, prompting the Wildfire Service to hit the fire with 6 different bombers originating at YKA. The 2-hour effort would keep the fire to just over 40 hectares in size and would eventually be considered held in the early evening, one of a few thousand lightning strikes recorded across the southern part of BC through the Saturday. Now, it was a weekend of whiplash for South Cariboo residents dealing with the Pear Lake wildfire. After expanding evacuation orders between Cache Creek and Pavilion on Saturday, the TNRD unexpectedly scaling back those same orders on Sunday. Move leaving just 61 properties on evacuation order, 282 on alert. This is a massive drop from the peak of about 1,100 orders and some 2,300 alerts seen earlier in the summer. Adriana Mayu with the TNRD's Emergency Operations Center says residents really shouldn't be letting their guard down just yet, though.
3: As you know, there was some positive weather, which helped the situation in the last day. But of course, it's still a dry season, so it is a dynamic situation continuing on. Moving forward, so of course we appreciated the rain that came this weekend, but it does look like there might be a quick rebound to hot, dry conditions going into next week.
1: Despite the looming threat and heat, properties in the eastern zone near Loon Lake have been given the all clear. That does clear the way for ranchers and farmers to finally move their livestock back to their farms. Kamloops North Thompson MLA Ward Stammer says he's going to remain a BC Conservative following the exit of his former colleague Peter Milibar. Stammer says he was surprised by Milibar's decision to leave the caucus, but notes it will not change how their offices collaborate on local issues. While Stammer is not making any firm commitments about his long-term future with the party, he says he does intend to continue working with Milibar on issues of importance with the city itself.
4: In Kamloops, we're kind of tied to the hip because we've got people working in one riding and living in another riding. And it's not going to change the relationship that I have with Peter on the Kamloops file. I think he's a good friend, and I appreciate, that friendship that we have. Also, I've always pointed out,

prepares for a by-election in Abbotsford, Mission, following the resignation of MLA Rhian Gasper to make way for party leader Carolyn Finley to run in a by-election. City of Montreal and the council there set to debate cutting institutional ties with Israel over the conflict in Gaza. The motion from opposition party Project Montreal calls on the city to suspend ties with the Israeli government, its institutions, and municipalities. It's received the backing of a Montreal anti-apartheid group, but falls short of the group's broader demands. The Project Montreal nor Montreal's mayor, Soria Martinez-Ferreira, would immediately respond to interview requests. European leaders in Kyiv joining celebrations of Ukraine's 35th anniversary of independence. Leaders joining President Vladimir Zelensky as Russia presses on with its four-year invasion. There have been no significant changes on the front lines for months and no apparent progress after more than a year of U.S.-led peace efforts. Tips or thoughts? NL News at RadioNL.com. Weather's next.

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2: We still have a yellow warning in effect for air quality here in Kamloops with the AHQI, that is Environment Canada's Air Quality Health Index, sitting at a 2, which is comparatively quite low. For us here today in Kamloops, we're looking at mostly sunshine with a little bit of haze with that wildfire smoke, 29 degrees. Overnight down to 14 in clear skies into tomorrow, where it's a bit warmer, 33 degrees under mostly clear skies. It's 32 clear skies through the daytime on Wednesday. Chance of showers rolls in, though, Wednesday night into Thursday, where Thursday's daytime high is just 25 degrees with a chance of rain mixed in throughout the day and the evening. As we get into Friday, those skies should clear off daytime, 26 for your high, but then it cools off for the weekend. Toward the end of August, Saturday, we're looking at a high of just 22 degrees under a mix of sun and cloud, 24 partly cloudy skies on Sunday. That is August the 30th.
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2: Paul James with you from the NL Sports Desk. Well, your Blue Jays with a day off today before they play host to the Kansas City Royals as part of a 3-game set at the Rogers Center starting tomorrow. Blue Jays Tuesdays will carry that game for you. This after the Jays dropped their first series in 7 efforts. They went down to the Yankees by a score of 8-3 yesterday. That drops them 1.5 games back of the final AL wildcard berth. Jays are going to need some wins put together if they want to remain in the playoff picture. Now, they would keep it close past the halfway mark of yesterday's loss to the Yankees, but then the 7th inning would roll in.
5: In the right field, it is in there for base hit. One run scores. Run score. It's a 2-run single for Rice, and the Yankees lead this one 5-2.
2: The Yankees exploding from there and would take the game, as mentioned, 8-3. 1.5 games back now, the final wildcard spot, which is currently controlled by Cleveland. Texas holding a similar record, though, 65-66. Now, the Guardians would thump Colorado by a score of 7-2 yesterday, while Texas would also win. The Jays back at home, as mentioned, against the Royals, and then it is the Seattle Mariners. The Mariners finding themselves 3 games back of the wild card slot in the American League, but just 3 back of the Houston Astros for the AL West crown as well. The Mariners destroyed by the Chicago Cubs yesterday, 19-2. A little bit of hockey action coming your way here in Kamloops later on this week. The Blazers player development camps are going to open up on Thursday. This will be mostly registration and some technical things for the players to deal with on the Thursday. From there, though, the players will be broken into their respective groups where they will practice and scrimmage on ice sheets across the city. Virtually all of the sessions are going to be able to be viewed by the public. Well, a statement victory for the BC Lions here on Radio NL yesterday as the Leos would roll over the defending Grey Cup champ.

0: In Saskatchewan Rough Riders, 30-16. The Lions would get a 335-yard passing performance from Nathan Rourke. But it was the Lions' defense which really stole the show, getting to Rough Riders QB Trevor Harris on several different occasions, including veteran Lorenzo Maldon IV with a pair of sacks. Defensive back CJ Lee with the Leos says having a guy like Maldon on their roster, a real boon for them.
1: He's a veteran. You know, he knows what to expect. He knows what to do. He has a work ethic, and there's a lot that a lot of the younger guys can learn from him, you know. We ride together on the roads when we travel and stuff. So it's somebody I hang out with, you know, got a family, you know, and takes the game serious. So you can learn how to be a professional from him, you know. You can learn different stunts, you know, that offensive linemen are doing and, you know, capitalize on that as well.
0: Lions now have a week to prepare for a road game to the nation's capital as they will take on the Ottawa Redblacks on Sunday. Lions have now won 4 in a row, sit 3rd in the CFL West at 5-5 on the season. First time they've been at 500. This after Edmonton would dump Winnipeg on Friday. That loss, good news for the Lions, take over 3rd place by virtue of head-to-head matchups thus far against Winnipeg, who's also 5-5 on the season. Gord's Appliance and Mattress Center coverage take place Sunday afternoon on Radio NL. The belief was there, but the Kamloops Broncos coming up just short on Saturday in what was their best game of the season thus far. They would go down to the Prince George Kodiaks 36-23 at Hillside Stadium, despite being tied at 17 at the half. Head coach Jay Daniels says it is something they hope to build on after scoring just 7 points in their first 4 games combined.
2: Yeah, I really feel like we're starting to turn a corner, starting to find our identity, who we are, and kind of what kind of team we want to bring to the table, right? And these guys being young, you know, they've seen everything league now. Now it's about showing up and fighting and really wanting to prove and push.
0: The Broncos dropped to 0-5. They did get touchdowns in the game from MK Ellis, Lloyd Hagan, and Jan Jumusi. The game was delayed by half an hour due to lightning over the city. The Broncos play in Chilliwack this coming Saturday. Well, the Seattle Seahawks under Drew Locke, it's not quite the same. Tennessee Titans would earn another victory over Seattle in preseason action, dumping the Seahawks 19-16 yesterday in Nashville. The Seahawks defense, no answers for the Titan, who marched their way into touchdown, closed out the game with about 4 minutes to go. Seattle has now lost 2 in a row. An investigation, meantime, underway into another massive break-in enter at a professional athlete's home. This time, the six-figure break-in at the home of Dallas Cowboys star receiver C.D. Lamb. As reporter Sophie Flay tells us, just the latest in a string of break-ins targeting pro athletes.
3: Just last month, an intruder entered the Pennsylvania home of Eagle star Saquon Barkley while he and his family were asleep. Those suspects still at large. Lamb and Barkley join a growing list of athletes including Patrick Mahomes, Travis Kelce, Joe Burrow, and NBA star Luka Doncic, whose homes have been targeted in the past 2 years.
0: Unclear at this point if it is the same group of thieves who might actually be responsible. Yumi Yamashita of Japan going wire to wire to win the CPKC Women's Open Golf Tournament yesterday. 25-year-old claiming her 4th LPGA Tour victory, 2nd of the year in a dominating performance at Edmonton's Royal Mayfair. And that is the latest from the NL Sports Desk.
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3: The Insider. Now that's entertainment. The Insider with Randy Chase.
4: Meghan Markle could be returning to acting. That was the rumor last week. Well, it wasn't a rumor. It was actually confirmed. She did get a role.
5: Right.
4: Now there's an update to that story, and it's pretty juicy. We're going to get to that in a second. First, Melissa Gilbert. Does that ring a bell?
5: Yeah, Little House on the Prairie.
4: Yeah, Laura Ingalls, Little House on the Prairie from back in the day. Also the sister to Sarah Gilbert, who played Darlene Connor on Roseanne.
5: Right.
4: Anyways, she's now coming out and saying the recent deaths of several former child stars are a major wake-up call, or should be a major wake-up call, for Hollywood following Hayden Panettiere's death at just 36. Keep in mind, Melissa would know she started on Little House on the Prairie when she was just 9 years old. She shared an emotional essay following the recent deaths of several people who have died. I mean,
5: yeah.
4: She's just saying it's an epidemic and it's people should not be putting their kids in show business.
5: Oh, children stars usually end up, with a prison record or charged with DUI. They're always in trouble somehow.
4: Yeah,
5: right?
4: Because it's not normal to have that amount of success and fame as a child. You don't know what to do with it. 100%.
5: Later become adults and then having to deal with everything, right?
4: Think of Shia LaBeouf. Look at where he's at. He's successful in acting, but like, look at what he's turned out to do. Corey Feldman,
5: yeah.
4: Britney Spears, Aaron Carter sadly died as well. He was put in that very young. Amanda Bynes is a perfect example as well. The list goes on.
5: Yeah.
4: A lot of evidence that it's not a good idea. Anyways, because Melissa Gilbert was a childhood star herself in Little House on the Prairie, she's now calling for changes. She's calling for free mental health support, stronger protections against exploitation, and the ability for child actors to say no without being labeled difficult. You could find her essay online. It's really well written. Dolly Parton is giving fans an update on her health. As we heard, Dolly was battling some health issues.
5: Yep.
4: She's 80 years old now. She says she's dealing with some issues she didn't properly address when caring for her late husband, Carl Dean, who died last year.
5: March.
4: Yeah. When you're caring for a loved one, you're putting your stuff aside. That's what happened here. So Dolly recently had to appear by video at a Dollywood event after doctors advised her not to travel because of her vertigo. She's having a lot of dizziness.
5: Yeah.
4: But she says she's still healing and still working. She's still not being very forthcoming on what exactly her issues are. We don't really know what she's
5: going through.
4: Yeah. She doesn't have to be, though. That's up to her. But Dolly is preparing to open the Life of Many Colors Museum in Nashville, which is expected to be the largest exhibit devoted to her life. And she's also, she's still busy developing dog treats at 80, launching her own coffee, and exploring Avatar performances that could...
5: Don't do that!
4: I know. Let her entertain fans without touring.
5: Yeah, I don't like that
4: idea. Me either. It's weird. And Meghan Markle, last week we heard they were moving back to the UK, and I also simultaneously heard that she got a role in acting after all these years.
5: Okay.
4: Guy Ritchie hired her.
5: Great director.
4: Yeah, he's hit or miss for a lot of people. Some things he does is terrible, and other things he does is really good. But in the UK, he's very, very well liked. And he has a popular show out right now. It's called The Gentlemen. It's season 3. It's coming.
5: That's a great show, by the way.
4: Never saw it.
5: Oh, do yourself a favor. Watch it. You'll love it.
4: Okay. Meghan Markle apparently was going to be on that show. She got cast by Guy Ritchie. She got the role. She was set to go. But now, royal biographer Tina Brown says that the casting has been withdrawn because of the backlash Guy Ritchie's receiving in the UK for hiring her.
5: I guess I can see that.
4: They said it was so intense, moving forward became just impossible. They're not doing it. That's another blow to her.
5: Yeah.
4: I feel bad for her in a way, though. Like, we don't know the girl, and everyone just hates on her constantly for everything she does. She annoys me, too, don't get me wrong. But she can't say anything or do anything, and everybody's down her throat. So I think it's fair to say she won't be getting any roles anytime soon. I'm Randy. That's your Insider.
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1: Good morning. I'm Paul James with the latest from the NL Newsroom. U.S. President Donald Trump now saying he's going to ratchet things up. Says he's going to hike tariffs on all Canadian-made vehicles up to 50%. That would start January the 1st. Trump's latest lashing out on social media, also threatening a 50% tariff on all Canadian auto parts as well as steel products. Trump, in that diatribe, accusing Canada of being among the worst nations in the world to deal with it. No explanation as to why. The latest tirade from Trump comes, though, as the latest analysis coming from different parts of the U.S. suggesting that the Trump tariffs are becoming more costly for U.S. consumers.
2: The Yale Budget Lab says that the typical household is already paying about $1,100 extra per year because of the current tariff regime that's in place. So this has meant higher prices for shoppers. And I think that there is an interesting added dynamic going on here that we are now 10 weeks out from the midterm elections. We know that prices, inflation, the economy are a top, if not the top concern for so many voters. A lot of the states that have the biggest trade with Canada, think Michigan, Wisconsin, those are critical states in the midterm election.
1: That is reporter Elizabeth Schulze. Federal Conservative leader Pierre Poilievre demanding, though, answers about the trade deal that Canada walked away from over the weekend. Poilievre says the Prime Minister should be releasing the text of the deal so that Canadians can judge for themselves. He says he also wants to know why the federal government will do to protect steel, aluminum, lumber, and other auto manufacturing jobs being threatened by these tariffs. Prime Minister Mark Carney has said that details of Canada's counter tariffs will be released in the coming days. He's got a news conference scheduled for later today in Lévis, Quebec. Evacuation orders starting to ease in the South Cariboo as the threat from the Pear Lake wildfire starts to diminish. At the height of that blaze, more than 1,100 properties were under an evacuation order, but a surprise scale back yesterday has reduced the number down to just 61. The Thompson-Nicola Regional District also slashing the number of properties under evacuation alert from over 3,200 down to just 282 at this point, reversing a Saturday decision to expand alerts due to weather concerns. Adriana Mayu with the Emergency Operations Center for the Thompson-Nicola Regional District says several areas closer to Kamloops now able to shed themselves of the wildfire danger at this time.
3: The evacuation alert that was in place for 1,243 properties in South Green Lake, 70 Mile House, Loon Lake, and the areas along Highway 97 between Clinton and Cache Creek were downgraded, and they're now all clear.
1: The all clear for the eastern edge of the fire zone does mean that farmers and ranchers near South Green Lake and Highway 97 can safely return their livestock to their properties. Now, if livestock owners move their herds back onto their properties before an all clear is granted and signaled, they could run the risk of losing their provincial benefits that subsidize the sheltering of said animals. Well, the snowbirds might have had their last show in town this past week or so, but air crews from the BC Wildfire Service did their best over the weekend to keep up the tradition. Six different bombers would be called into action early Saturday afternoon near the former Ajax mining site south of Aberdeen after a storm system set off lightning-sparked fire, which was making its way toward the city. Heavy air bombardment with water and fire retardant would allow crews to keep the fire capped at 44 hectares in size, with the fire narrowly making it into the Kamloops City limit jurisdiction before it was caught the downslope and a run toward Aberdeen, which it did not do. Lightning strike on Saturday, one of thousands, which the BC Wildfire Service is still trying to keep tabs on for potential flare-ups through the early part of this week. It's not just us as well. Nevada, more than 40,000 people have been forced to leave their homes, threatened by a fast-moving, out-of-control brush fire outside of Reno.
4: Officials saying the Hawk Fire may have been purposely set. An investigation is underway. Flames burning close to the city's densely populated foothills. Neighborhoods left looking apocalyptic, buildings reduced to rubble.
5: Tons and tons of children.
4: Families filling up shelters. One little girl still wearing her cheerleading uniform.
6: Fire sweeping over our head, and so we're like, we got to get out of here.
4: Jason Davis telling us how he made it out.
1: That is reporter Melissa Dunn. Federal housing advocate warning that a new report that wildfire seasons here in Canada become so bad that housing displacement is becoming a regular fact of life in many First Nations. Last year, seeing the second worst wildfire season on record, with more than 130 First Nations affected, tens of thousands of people being forced from their communities. Reporter Lisa Laporte.
7: Marie-José Houle says a lack of coordinated emergency management supports and a severe housing gap have left First Nations trapped in a spiraling cycle during wildfire seasons. She recommends developing a national emergency management strategy to coordinate between First Nations communities and federal and provincial governments.
1: First Nations folks living on reserve said to be 10 times more vulnerable to fire-related deaths than non-Indigenous people. Mounties here in Kamloops offering up their condolences after a fatal weekend crash that claimed the life of a local woman. 22-year-old driver killed in the crash early Saturday evening when the vehicle she was in was found off of West Side Road near the Clark Road intersection, closer to the Heffley Creek area. Mounties say when the alert was set off by the vehicle, they found it on fire. The woman was pronounced dead when emergency crews arrived. West Side Road closed down for several hours Saturday night as a result. Marks the second recorded fatal crash on a Kamloops municipal roadway this year, adding to the 8 traffic deaths recorded through the previous 2 years combined. WestJet flight attendants wrapping up a week-long vote today on whether or not to accept a contract deal struck between their union and the airline.
8: The Canadian Union of Public Employees has said that the tentative agreement includes more than an 18% wage hike over 3 years, as well as new compensation for work done on the ground. The deal followed tough negotiations, particularly around boarding pay, that culminated in a one-day strike by some 4,400 cabin crew earlier this month. WestJet's flight schedule gradually ramped up after more than 900 flights were canceled at the peak of the summer travel period. John Kennedy, The Canadian Press.
1: Back here at home, where the BC Conservative MLA says he's staying with the party for now, but leaving his options open for the future. Ward Stamer says he intends to remain in the Conservative caucus following the recent exit of Kamloops colleague Peter Milibar. Stamer says his current focus on bringing down the NDP government, though he remains noncommittal about his longer-term political ties.
9: I believe you're more effective inside the room for change than being outside the room, so I'm going to stick around, and hopefully we can do what's necessary to bring this NDP government down and form the next government. But who knows what's going to happen in the future, and I'm going to keep my powder dry going forward when it comes to some of these things that come out.
1: It comes as Conservative leader Carrie Lynn Findlay going to try her hand at a seat in the legislature in the Fraser Valley, a comparatively safe area. Abbotsford Mission MLA Rhianne Gasper announcing her intention to resign. This happened over the weekend. That's clear the path for a by-election to be contested by Findlay. Politicians, dignitaries, Indigenous chiefs, and elders gathering at Fort Carleton, Saskatchewan this weekend, Sunday, to commemorate the 150th anniversary of the signing of Treaty 6. That treaty covers most of what is now central Alberta and Saskatchewan. The anniversary comes as Alberta heads toward an October referendum on whether the province should be holding a binding separation vote. Cold Lake First Nations Chief Kelsey Jacko calling on the Governor General and the federal government to pick up the fight against separatism.
10: I will tell you right now, the nations in what is now Alberta sometimes feel like they're under attack from all sides, despite trying to work with our neighbours. In recent months, we have even been doing our best to hold together His Majesty's country against the threat of separation. We ask, at this very least, that the Crown not make us do this work alone.
1: Sunday marking the end of 4 days of events at Fort Carleton to commemorate the signing anniversary, including Indigenous leaders' forums, hand games, and dancing, as well as a view of the original Treaty 6 parchment. To the States now, where a former deputy convicted of murder has now died in prison.
11: Former Illinois Sheriff's Deputy Sean Grayson has died while serving a 20-year prison sentence. Grayson's fatal shooting of Sonia Massey, a black woman, became a flashpoint over police use of force. Grayson was convicted of second-degree murder in October and sentenced in January. In May, he sought medical release under an Illinois law for prisoners with terminal illnesses or serious medical conditions. The Illinois Prisoner Review Board denied his request last month. Grayson had been diagnosed with colon cancer before shooting Massey in July 2024. Her death led to protests and legislative changes in Illinois. I'm Mike Hempen.
1: Iran's warning that the United States and its allies need to be aware that the U.S. is threatening the country with tougher economic sanctions.
12: Iran's foreign ministry spokesperson has warned that Tehran would respond harshly to expanded U.S. sanctions, including measures against countries it sees as cooperating with Washington. Any escalation of this situation will undoubtedly bring about consequences, Ismail Behai said at a briefing in Tehran. Our hands are not tied in the face of such aggressive actions. The prospect of expanded sanctions and Iran's threat to respond come after weeks of impasse, with the United States having not yet dislodged Iran's grip on shipping through the Strait of Hormuz. Iranian attacks and threats have severely hampered traffic through the waterway, through which a fifth of the world's traded oil passed before the war started nearly 6 months ago. The country's currency has now also hit a record low, with traders expecting higher prices if tighter sanctions further restrict Iran's export capacity. I'm Lawrence Brooks.
1: And an unsung star of Motown has passed away.
13: A receptionist for Motown did more than take notes. She wrote them.
14: The best things in life are free, but you can give them to the birds and bees. I need fun. That's what I want.
13: Janie Bradford joined Motown in 1958, wrote songs with Berry Gordy, including this one, Money, That's What I Want. 1959 hit for Barrett Strong would be one of the Beatles' big hits, too. Her passing announced over the weekend by her family. She died in L.A. at the age of 87. Wayne Cabot, ABC News.
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1: We are looking at a yellow warning remaining in effect for air quality here in the Kamloops area for us today, with expectations of mostly sunshine for today. A few clouds may roll in. 29 degrees for this afternoon. Tonight, it'll dip down to about 14 or so. 33 degrees, though, for your daytime high through your Tuesday afternoon. We're looking at 16 degrees overnight into Wednesday, rather, where it's a 32-degree day high there. Possible shower activity, though, coming our way Wednesday evening and through until Thursday, where we're looking at a low of 16, then a high of just 25 degrees on Thursday, with chance of shower activity mixed in throughout the daytime and the evening as well. From the Thursday, though, into Friday, we should see the skies clear off. 26 degrees, though, as far as our high temperature is concerned. In fact, that'll be the warmest we'll see for a while. 26 on Friday, a few clouds may roll in from there. We're looking at 22 possibly for your high on Saturday toward the end of August. That is the 24th on the, make that 30th on Sunday. It is 24 degrees. We've got one more day after that on the Monday. Now, if you're around the region this hour, in Clearwater, you're looking at a 27-degree day there and 15 at the moment. Up the road in Blue River, they've got some cloud, periods of drizzle, in fact, 14 degrees, looking for a high of just 24 in Blue River. Barrier, sitting 15 right now, sunshine today and a high of 27. Similar forecast as always in Sun Peaks, but they're sitting 15 as well under a mix of sun and cloud. Ashcroft and Cache Creek, they do have their yellow warning in effect for air quality as well. Another warm day there, 29 degrees. We're looking at 15 at the moment on the thermometer. Salmon on the Shuswap also dealing with some localized smoke as well. Yellow warning in effect for the Shuswap area. The sky should clear off this afternoon, though, into this evening. I look for a high of just 26 degrees in the Shuswap. It's currently 16 there already. Maritha-Nicola Valley also dealing with a yellow warning for air quality. Of course, the fire smoke from their region sort of continuing to permeate. 27 for the daytime high in Merritt. It's currently 13 degrees. Down the coast in Vancouver, they're looking at a daytime high of 22 near the water. 27 when you go the Humidex tacked in there. That's 13 right now. And here in Kamloops, your daytime high of 29 degrees expected under mostly clear skies. You're currently sitting at 15.
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1: Paul James with you from the NL Sports Desk. Well, they seem like a team that wanted to fight for their seventh straight series victory yesterday here on Radio NL. However, in the end, the Toronto Blue Jays would let the Yankees be the one to turn on the afterburners. They would down the Jays 8-3 yesterday, sending them back to the Rogers Center from the Bronx with just one victory and three tries. The Jays allowing the Yankees on board first with a pair of runs in the second, but then would start to claw their way back in the game in the fourth inning.
19: And the 3-2. Line drive center field. Grisham will make the catch. Springer tags. Throw to the plate, not in time. And Cameron's sacrifice fly has tied the game.
1: Jays relative newcomer Daz Cameron, who stayed up with the big club after a call-up for an injury this past week, he'd make it 2-2, but then the Yankees' offense would explode. Thanks, in part, to the long ball.
20: Fly ball, deep right field, Bateman back on the track, looking up, see ya! Into the second deck, a 2-run home run for Jazz, and the Yankees lead this one 7-2. High fly ball. Deep center, straw back, still back, track, wall, leaps. See ya! Into Monument Park, a long home run for Trent Grisham. 413 feet, 8-3 Yanks.
1: The Jays finding themselves 1.5 games back of the final AL wild card spot, which is currently being controlled by Cleveland. Texas holding a similar record of 65-66. The Jays back at home for two more series with the Kansas City Royals this week, starting tomorrow, Blue Jays Tuesdays, and then it's the Seattle Mariners in town. The Mariners are back in Toronto, looking to continue to try and battle for that final wild card slot and or the top spot in the American League West. They were embarrassed by the Chicago Cubs yesterday, though, 19-2. There are 10 games on the slate today in MLB, a couple of them with the wild card implications in the AL. Cleveland visiting the LA Angels, Texas facing the White Sox in Chicago. The Guardians and the Rangers have that identical record of 65-66, but Cleveland actually holds the final playoff spot due to the tiebreaker. Houston Astros, meantime, they've actually parted ways with general manager Dana Brown. The move comes with Houston sitting first in the American League West, despite going 3-6 in a 9-game homestand. Brown had served as the Astros GM since January of 2023. A little bit of hockey action coming your way here in Kamloops later on this week. The Kamloops Blazers player development camps are set to open up on Thursday. Now, Thursday, we'll see mostly registration, weigh-in, if you will, for the younger folks who will be taking part in the camps. Mostly registration, technical, as mentioned. But from there, though, the players will be broken down into groups, as they are, and then they will practice, and they will scrimmage on various ice sheets across the city, and you will be able to access said ice sheets and watch them scrimmage if you so desire. Over to football. Don't look now, but the BC Lions climbing up the ladder in the CFL West. The Lions doing so on the back of four straight victories, following a 30-16 win over the Saskatchewan Roughriders here on Radio NL yesterday. The Leos would score in every quarter, putting up 13 to the Riders 6 through the first half, then sail out of their locker room and tack on 14 more and a pair of touchdowns to cruise to the victory. QB Nathan Rourke would throw for a lot of airtime, connecting for 335 yards in total, including a pair of touchdown tosses. Defensive back TJ Lee would pick off the Riders on defense, one of a number of miscues the Riders would make in the game. But Lee argues it was actually BC's play that came out on top.
21: We had a great game plan. Coaches drew him up well. We were able to learn from our previous experience and capitalize on this opportunity. We know who we are. The world just got to find out as the season go on.
1: For the first time since the season started, the Lions are now a 500 football team and will look to extend their current 4-game winning streak to 5 on the road in the nation's capital against the winless Red Blacks. They will take each other on next Sunday, week 13 of the campaign. With the win, the BC Lions improved to 5-5 on the season, now just 2 points back of the Riders for second in the West. In other action, it was Edmonton expanding its lead in the West to 4 points over the Riders, following their 22-19 victory over Winnipeg on Friday. That keeps the Bombers below the Lions in the standings, are also at 5-5. Calgary, who had the week off last week, rounds out the bottom of the CFL West at 4-5. It was by far their best effort of the season, but it wasn't quite enough for the Kamloops Broncos to find a first victory of the season Saturday night against the Prince George Kodiaks. The teams were tied at 17 at the half after the Broncos fell down 17-0 early. PG would eventually find their game, though, posting a 36-23 victory. The morale victory for the Broncos, though, a first-year international linebacker, Darren Bragelonne, making four tackles on defense.
2: It's a shame we came up a little bit short, you know, having it tied at halftime. I think this is our lowest point scored on and highest point scored. It's a young team, so we can only really build from here. The average age, I think, is 18. I think we can only build from here.
1: The Broncos getting their touchdowns from MK Ellis, Lloyd Hagan, and Jan Jamusi. For Bajalan, coming over from the UK has actually been a lot of fun for him.
2: It's a great experience. Like, I'd recommend it to any international players. It's like you get that almost like high school experience, like American college experience. So I've been loving it. Everyone's really nice.
1: The Broncos will try for their first victory this coming weekend. They are in Chilliwack up against the Valley Huskers next Saturday. Well, there was action yesterday in the NFL preseason. It was the Tennessee Titans upsetting the defending Super Bowl champion Seattle Seahawks 19-16 yesterday at Nissan Stadium in Nashville. Drew Locke would throw for 103 yards in the air, making 12 of 14 passes. It is the second loss of the preseason for the Seahawks, who went down to the Cowboys last weekend. It's a short turnaround for Seattle, as well as they'll play their final preseason game up against the Kansas City Chiefs on Friday before they open up the regular season on September the 9th up against the New England Patriots, the team they beat in the Super Bowl. Off the field, an investigation is underway into a six-figure break-in at the home of Dallas Cowboys star receiver CeeDee Lamb.
3: Police say Lamb's Texas home was burglarized while he was 1,400 miles away at training camp in California. They say the suspect broke in through a window and took several high-end personal items. The Fort Worth Star-Telegram, citing police records, reports four luxury bags were stolen, worth more than $300,000. No arrests have been made.
1: That is reporter Melissa Adan. Over basketball, where Kayla Alexander had 14 points, Agat Makir scored 13. Canada would defeat the host Mexicans 83-53 in the title game of the FIBA Women's Olympic pre-qualifying basketball tournament at in Guadalajara yesterday. The Canadians, who entered into the final with a 4-0 record, led at half 47-26. Stella Swords, who scored a dozen points for Canada in the final, was named the tournament MVP. Now, the tournament itself and the victory ensures that Canada will be in the women's basketball qualifying tournament sometime next year. Golf. Miyu Yoshimita of Japan, making it look pretty easy. She won the CPKC Women's Open Golf Tournament yesterday, the 25-year-old claiming her fourth LPGA Tour victory, her second of the year. Pretty dominating performance at Edmonton's Royal Mayfair. She finished at 23 under par, 9 strokes ahead of Yuri Yoshida, Vancouver's Anna Huang, carding a 5-65 to finish in a tie for fourth at 12 under. Well, it turns out Scottie Scheffler probably should have called it quits. Since he was really sick at the BMW Championship, after closing with a 68 yesterday, Scheffler said he had hand, foot, and mouth disease. Now, that's not pleasant if you've ever seen anybody or had it yourself. Causes blisters, and it was in his throat, his hands, and his feet as well. He says he had trouble gripping his club. Scheffler, with 13 bogeys, which is very unusual for the world number one, despite finishing tied for 12th at 7-under on the tournament, he says he probably should have just withdrawn, given that, in fact, it had no bearing on his position within the FedEx Cup, whether he stayed or whether he played. That's dedication for you, folks. And that is the latest from the NL Sports Desk.
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1: NL. The latest salvo from U.S. President Donald Trump not really having much of an effect on the Canadian market in Toronto, though the indice doesn't necessarily ebb and flow to the whims of politics as much as the American ones do. Speaking of, the Dow Jones is up 139 points this morning. We've got the S&P 500 down 20. The NASDAQ off about 156 this hour. Now, here in Canada, the S&P TSX in positive territory, despite the new threats of auto tariffs as of January the 1st of 50% across the board from U.S. President Donald Trump. Still not quite sure why yet, but we'll figure that out. We are looking at the 86-point rise to 36,706. Some of the movers today here in Canada, the positive side of the board, we've got Sun Life Financial shares, the most actively traded, up about 0.75%. Beta Gold shares rising quite nicely, up about 2.75%. Quebecor shares up about 1.25%. We've got a rise of about 1% for most of the other major gold players as well. Now, why are gold stocks up? Well, because the spot gold price is up. Again, up about 1.5%, $68 to $4,671 per ounce. We've got West Texas Intermediate, your international crude price, down about 2.33% or thereabouts, $2.04 to the negative to $85.02 per barrel. Western Canada Select, that is Calgary's price for the U.S. market, usually takes about a day to catch up to the international price. It is up this morning, 57 cents higher it was set at, $68.23 per barrel. And the Canadian dollar, it is taking a bit of a hit against the American currency. It is off 39 basis points to 72.28 cents to the U.S. dollar. And for those who are invested in cryptocurrency, a lot of movement once again today on the Bitcoin exchange, up close to $2,300, in fact, over $2,300, or 3% even. Bitcoin exchange now at $79,000. 720 and change.
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4: Mine is Randy, who lost her voice because she's not feeling well. Kids getting set to go back to school, and apparently a lot of kids are turning back to old school habits. This is interesting. One of this year's back to school trends is low tech. Not high tech, but low tech. We're talking like handwritten planners, journals, passing notes. Remember that when you were growing up as a kid? Making a comeback, and yeah, it was fun until you got caught, and then you had to read the note in front of everybody else, and well, that could be quite embarrassing. At the same time, a lot of sensory tools like fidgets and calm-down kits are becoming normal classroom supplies. Wonder how a kid today would be able to deal with trying to figure out how to work a protractor. Just saying. Is there any old-school habit from your childhood that kids should bring back? And what should stay in the past? Are you ready for back to school? Have you done all the shopping? I know that a lot of parents are very excited because the kids are heading back to school because they've drove them nuts all summer long.
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1: Good morning. I'm Paul James with the latest from the NL Newsroom. U.S. President Donald Trump now says he's going to hike tariffs on all Canadian-made vehicles up to 50% starting on January the 1st. Trump's latest lashing out on social media also threatening 50% tariffs on all Canadian auto parts and steel. He's accusing Canada of being among the worst nations in the world to deal with. No evidence for his claims. Now, this trade war, of course, targeting softwood lumber and its material goods such as plywood, it began this past week when the Trump tariffs first started kicking in. Michael Howard owns a custom furniture shop in Warren, Michigan.
2: We're a small family-owned business. We just can't absorb that impact of cost, so we have to pass it down to our customers and essentially give them the decision, like, are you okay with moving forward on this project with this dramatically increased cost of lumber?
1: Unclear is what set off Donald Trump for this particular occasion. Here locally, police asking for witnesses to come forward after a deadly weekend crash out on West Side Road. 22-year-old Kamloops woman was killed Saturday night when her vehicle left the road, struck a tree, then caught fire near Clark Road. Collision reconstructionists called in to help determine what exactly caused the vehicle to leave the roadway. Police have confirmed the driver was pronounced dead at the scene. Anyone who saw the crash asked to contact the Tecumloops RCMP detachment. It marks the second known fatal collision in a municipal roadway in Kamloops this year. There were 8 deaths involving vehicles on a Kamloops run road over the past 2 years. We'll call it one of the advantages of having their provincial headquarters right at YKA. BC Wildfire Service able to put on an aerial show of strength this weekend after a fire began potentially threatening homes in the Aberdeen area early Saturday afternoon. A lightning spark fire was set off at the former Ajax mine site just south of the city limits near Jacko Lake, which is the main source of the Peterson Creek water supply. Now, the blaze would quickly spread in the mostly grassland area, prompting the Wildfire Service to hit the fire with 6 different bombers originating at YKA. The 2-hour effort would keep the fire to just over 40 hectares in size and would eventually be considered held in the early evening, one of a few thousand lightning strikes recorded across the southern part of BC through the Saturday. Now, it was a weekend of whiplash for South Caribou residents dealing with the Pear Lake wildfire. After expanding evacuation orders between Cache Creek and Pavilion on Saturday, the TNRD unexpectedly scaling back those same orders on Sunday. Move leaving just 61 properties on evacuation order, 282 on alert, which is a massive drop from the peak of about 1,100 orders and some 2,300 alerts seen earlier in the summer. Adriana Mayu with the TNRD's Emergency Operations Center says residents really shouldn't be letting their guard down just yet, though.
3: As you know, there was some positive weather, which helped the situation in the last day. But of course, it's still a dry season, so it is a dynamic situation continuing on. Moving forward, so of course we appreciated the rain that came this weekend, but it does look like there might be a quick rebound to hot, dry conditions going into next week.
1: Despite the looming threat and heat, properties in the eastern zone near Loon Lake have been given the all clear. That does clear the way for ranchers and farmers to finally move their livestock back to their farms. Kamloops North Thompson MLA Ward Stammer says he's going to remain a BC Conservative following the exit of his former colleague Peter Milibar. Stammer says he was surprised by Milibar's decision to leave the caucus, but notes it will not change how their offices collaborate on local issues. While Stammer is not making any firm commitments about his long-term future with the party, he says he does intend to continue working with Milibar on issues of importance with the city itself.
4: In Kamloops, we're kind of tied to the hip because we've got people working in one riding and living in another riding. And it's not going to change the relationship that I have with Peter on the Kamloops file. I think he's a good friend, and I appreciate, you know, that friendship that we have. Also, I've always pointed out that I believe we're more effective in the room than outside of the room. And Pete's decided to take himself out of the room, and I respect him for that.
1: This comes as the Conservative Party prepares for a by-election in Abbotsford Mission following the resignation of MLA Rhian Gaspard to make way for party leader Carolyn Finley to run in a by-election. City of Montreal and the council there set to debate cutting institutional ties with Israel over the conflict in Gaza. The motion from opposition party Project Montreal calls on the city to suspend ties with the Israeli government, its institutions, and municipalities. It's received the backing of Montreal anti-apartheid falls short of the group's broader demands. The Project Montreal nor Montreal's mayor, Soria Martinez Ferreira, would immediately respond to interview requests. European leaders in Kyiv joining celebrations of Ukraine's 35th anniversary of independence. Leaders joining President Volodymyr Zelensky as Russia presses on with its four-year invasion. There have been no significant changes on the front lines for months and no apparent progress after more than a year of U.S.-led peace efforts. Dibs or thoughts? NL News at RadioNL.com. Weather's next.
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1: We still have a yellow warning in effect for air quality here in Kamloops with the AHQI, that is Environment Canada's Air Quality Health Index, sitting at a 2, which is comparatively quite low. For us here today in Kamloops, we're looking at mostly sunshine with a little bit of haze with that wildfire smoke, 29 degrees. Overnight down to 14 and clear skies into tomorrow where it's a bit warmer, 33 degrees under mostly clear skies. It's 32, clear skies through the daytime on Wednesday. Chance of showers rolls in, though, Wednesday night into Thursday, where Thursday's daytime high is just 25 degrees, with a chance of rain mixed in throughout the day and the evening. As we get into Friday, those skies should clear off daytime, 26 for your high, but then it cools off for the weekend. Toward the end of August, Saturday, we're looking at a high of just 22 degrees under a mix of sun and cloud, 24 partly cloudy skies on Sunday. That is August the 30th.
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1: Paul James with you from the NL Sports Desk. Well, your Blue Jays with a day off today before they play host to the Kansas City Royals as part of a three-game set at the Rogers Center starting tomorrow. Blue Jays Tuesdays will carry that game for you. This after the Jays dropped their first

0: suspension against the Royals, and then it is the Seattle Mariners. The Mariners finding themselves three games back of the wild card slot in the American League, but just three back of the Houston Astros for the AL West crown as well. The Mariners destroyed by the Chicago Cubs yesterday, 19-2. A little bit of hockey action coming your way here in Kamloops later on this week. The Blazers player development camps are going to open up on Thursday. This will be mostly registration and some technical things for the players to deal with on the Thursday. From there, though, the players will be broken into their respective groups where they will practice and scrimmage on ice sheets across the city. Virtually all of the sessions are going to be able to be viewed by the public. Well, a statement victory for the BC Lions here on Radio NL yesterday as the Leos would roll over the defending Grey Cup champion Saskatchewan Roughriders 30-16. The Lions would get a 335-yard passing performance from Nathan Rourke. But it was the Lions' defense which really stole the show, getting to Roughriders QB Trevor Harris on several different occasions, including veteran Lorenzo Maldon IV with a pair of sacks. Defensive back CJ Lee with the Leos says having a guy like Maldon on their roster, a real boon for them.
1: He's a veteran, you know, he knows what to expect, he knows what to do. He has a work ethic, and there's a lot the younger guys can learn from him, you know. We ride together on the roads when we travel and stuff, so it's somebody I hang out with, you know, got a family, you know, and takes the game serious. So you can learn how to be a professional from him, you know. You can learn different stunts, you know, that offensive linemen are doing and, you know, capitalize on that as well.
0: Lions now have a week to prepare for a road game to the nation's capital as they will take on the Ottawa Redblacks on Sunday. Lions have now won four in a row, sit third in the CFL West at 5-5 on the season. First time they've been at 500. This after Edmonton would dump Winnipeg on Friday. That loss, good news for the Lions, take over third place by virtue of head-to-head matchups thus far against Winnipeg, who's also 5-5 on the season. Gord's Appliance and Mattress Center coverage to take place Sunday afternoon on Radio NL. The belief was there. But the Kamloops Broncos coming up just short on Saturday in what was their best game of the season thus far. They would go down to the Prince George Kodiaks 36-23 at Hillside Stadium, despite being tied at 17 at the half. Head coach Jay Daniels says it is something they hope to build on after scoring just 7 points in their first four games combined.
2: Yeah, I really feel like we're starting to turn a corner, starting to find our identity, who we are, and kind of what kind of team we want to bring to the table, right? And these guys being young, you know, they've seen everything league now. Now it's about showing up and fighting and really wanting to prove and push.
0: The Broncos dropped to 0-5. They did get touchdowns in the game from MK Ellis, Lloyd Hagen, and Jan Jamusi. The game was delayed by half an hour due to lightning over the city. The Broncos play in Chilliwack this coming Saturday. Well, the Seattle Seahawks under Drew Locke, it's not quite the same. Tennessee Titans would earn another victory over Seattle in preseason action, dumping the Seahawks 19-16 yesterday in Nashville. The Seahawks defense, no answers for the Titan, who marched their way into touchdown, closed out the game with about 4 minutes to go. Seattle has now lost two in a row. An investigation, meantime, underway into another massive break-and-enter at a professional athlete's home. This time, the six-figure break-in at the home of Dallas Cowboys star receiver C.D. Lamb. As reporter Sophie Flay tells us, just the latest in a string of break-ins targeting pro athletes.
3: Just last month, an intruder entered the Pennsylvania home of Eagle star Saquon Barkley while he and his family were asleep. Those suspects still at large. Lamb and Barkley join a growing list of athletes including Patrick Mahomes, Travis Kelce, Joe Burrow, and NBA star Luka Doncic, whose homes have been targeted in the past 2 years.
0: Unclear at this point if it is the same group of thieves who might actually be responsible. Yumi Yamashimida of Japan going wire to wire to win the CPKC Women's Open Golf Tournament yesterday. 25-year-old claiming her fourth LPGA Tour victory, second of the year in a dominating performance at Edmonton's Royal Mayfair. And that is the latest from the NL Sports Desk.
4: From winter skating at the Valley View Arena to a summer swim at Brock Pool, that's Kamloops, and so are we. Radio NL.

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1: What's the first time you know somebody's a bad driver? Brad said, when the person in front of me is in the left turning lane on a green light, and then they don't pull up to the intersection, and the light turns yellow, and instead of going through, they stay put and don't clear the intersection. Makes my blood boil. Mine too. We got a long list of pet peeves when it comes to driving from John, who said, where do you want me to begin? Texting, eating, not using your turn signals for lane changes, slow drivers in the fast lane. Yeah, that's another big one. Tailgating is also a very popular answer. And this one from Brandon, when they do 80, merging onto a highway, it drives me insane. Get up to highway speed. Why don't you? I'll be okay. All right, we got Dylan joining us on the phone. First sign, somebody is a bad driver.
2: I would say lane positioning, Vinny.
1: Lane positioning, okay.
2: Yeah, like, you know, you're driving down the highway or whatever, and you see buddies halfway into the shoulder or whatever it might be.
1: Yeah, because you're on their damn phone. Because you're on their phone, Dylan.
2: Yeah. Yeah, exactly. You know, I drive a tow truck for a living, right? So I'm out there, I see it kind of firsthand, and yeah, it can get pretty bad, Vinny.
1: Well, no kidding, especially for a tow truck driver, and in the wintertime, people are just idiots. They never slow down, and they're supposed to slow down. It's the law.
2: No real respect with it, right? Like, yeah, like you said, you see the distracted driving more than you see anything else, right?
1: True. Well, how long have you been tow truck driving for?
2: I've been in it for about 5 years now.
1: Okay, you liking it?
2: I do like it, yeah. So I'm into the heavy-duty side of stuff now with, like, semi trucks and bigger stuff. So it's a little bit, I guess, higher paying than just a typical driver, right? But it's fun. Yeah, you help people for a living, right? So nothing wrong with that.
1: Got lots of respect for what you do, Dylan. Thanks for calling, and stay safe out there, buddy.
2: Have a good day, Vinny.
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4: We've got yet another warning in effect for air quality here in the Kamloops area with localized wildfire smoke expected to continue hanging with us for today, giving us the yellow warning. We're expecting temperatures of around 29 degrees under mostly clear skies for today. For tonight, it'll dip down to about 14 or so. Then it warms up quite a bit. 33 degrees anticipated for your Tuesday under mostly clear skies. We've got sunshine and 32 in your forecast for Wednesday. This is when a mini system is going to roll in, though, and that's going to bring temperatures down, but and also bring some shower activity along with it as well. 16 for the overnight low into Thursday, where it's a high of just 25 degrees with a chance of shower activity mixed in for both Thursday daytime and Thursday evening, where the lows will dip down to 13. By the time we get into Friday, it's 26 degree day expected under mostly clear skies and sunshine. A mix of sun and cloud, the call for Saturday, highs of just 22. 24 anticipated under a mix of sun and cloud on Sunday.
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4: Morning. I'm Paul James with the latest from the NL Newsroom. U.S. President Donald Trump lashing out with more threats of hefty tariffs. His latest targets, including Canada's auto sector. Trump says he will hike tariffs on all vehicles, auto parts, as well as steel from Canada, up to 50% starting January the 1st. He made this pronouncement today on his social media website. Trump's post accusing Canada of being among the worst nations in the world to deal with. No evidence, of course, to defend that claim. Ontario's premier saying that U.S. President Donald Trump's trade policies would leave the former U.S. President Ronald Reagan, quote, throwing up. Doug Ford also telling the Associated Press that Canada should be ready to cut off electricity and critical minerals to the U.S. if the trade war does worsen. The premier praising Prime Minister Mark Carney for rejecting the proposed U.S. trade deal late Friday. Carney accusing the Americans of adding last-minute demands that would have restricted Canada's ability to strike trade deals with other countries and weaken protections for language and culture. The Thompson-Nicola Regional District breaking a promise to South Cariboo residents, scaling back several evacuation orders ahead of schedule. Despite pledging to hold off on any changes until today, the TNRD downgrading several areas on Sunday, dropping the number of properties under evacuation order from a peak of over 1,100 at the height of the wildfire season now to 61. Number of properties under evacuation alert also plummeting from more than 2,300 at one point down to 282 as it stands now. Adriana Mayhew with the Regional District's Emergency Operations Center outlining the areas that have been downgraded.
6: First, we've downgraded the evacuation order to an evacuation alert for approximately 20 properties in the Hook and Isidore Road areas. This is off Big Bar Road and along the Highway 99 corridor between Cache Creek and Pavilion, along with properties around Kelly Lake and around Flat Lake and Gustavin Lake.
4: The scale back, including an all clear for properties in the eastern fire zone near 70 Mile House and Loon Lake, allowing ranchers and farmers to finally bring their livestock back home. Short-lived wildfire leading to some panic moments in Kamloops over the weekend. A lightning spark blaze, which would catch hold at the site of the former Ajax mine on Saturday afternoon, prompting a large-scale aerial response from the BC Wildfire Service, which bombed the flames with water for a couple of hours on Saturday afternoon. The fire would be held at 44 hectares in size and was headed north into Aberdeen when it was finally halted just after it crossed over the municipal boundary from the TNRD. That was one of a series of lightning strikes which hit across the southern interior through Saturday. However, most of those lightning strikes accompanied by rain, keeping the new fire starts down to a minimum. 22-year-old Kamloops woman dead following a single-vehicle crash on Westside Road. Emergency crews called out to the crash site near Clark Road, just north of Heffley Creek, shortly after 6 in the evening on Saturday. First responders arriving to find the vehicle fully involved in flames after it apparently left the roadway and slammed head-on into a tree. Police say the driver was pronounced dead at the scene, suggesting she likely did not survive the crash itself. Initial suggestion that speed may have been a factor. This is the second fatal crash on a municipal roadway this year in Kamloops. 8 motor vehicle deaths on municipal roads in Kamloops have been recorded over the previous 2 years. The other Kamloops representative in the BC legislature says he was somewhat shocked when his now former BC Conservative caucus member and colleague decided to leave the party. Kamloops North Thompson MLA Ward Stamer says he and Peter Millibar had just attended a meeting with the RCMP to discuss issues surrounding criminal activity in the Kamloops area when Millibar sent out his notification to the media that he was leaving the BC Conservative fold. Stamer says while he was somewhat blindsided by it, he suggests it's a move he doesn't intend to follow, at least for now.
2: I've always pointed out that I believe we're more effective in the room than outside of the room, and Pete's decided to take himself out of the room, and I respect him for that. It was a bit of a shock, but it doesn't change the dynamics of our offices working together, or Pete and I working together on what makes what's important for Kamloops and how we can make Kamloops better.
4: This comes as Abbotsford Mission MLA Rhianne Gasper has stepped down to allow Conservative leader Carrie Lynn Finley to run for her seat in a forthcoming by-election. Here's something you think we should know about. 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Got your weather coming up next.
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Blitz Creek Bop from the Ramones, part of your 70s, 80s, 90s. Good morning, I'm Stacy. And speaking of the Ramones, it was on this date in 1979 that their movie Rock and Roll High School opened in theaters. And of course, the title song became one of their classics and gained them cult following. We'll get to more of your 70s, 80s, 90s with Sarah McLachlan.

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1: Paul James with you from the NL Newsroom. Here's what we're keeping watch on this hour. A new political party in the cards for Kamloops Centre MLA Peter Milibar. Milibar, who stepped away from the BC Conservatives under 2 weeks ago, revealing that he and Ian Paton, the MLA for Delta South, are going to form a new political party.
2: We don't have a name. We're working through processes with Elections BC, and obviously it's been, like I say, 10 days since I departed, 1 hour since Ian. We're working through that process. There will be more to come, and we will keep, obviously, the media and the public well informed as each of those steps undertake.
1: Milibar says so far there's been no direct talks with Centre BC, headed by former colleague Mike Bernier, about a possible merger of resources or the parties themselves. By announcing the joint progression of a party, Milibar and Ian Paton would be able to form their party, recognized by the legislature, when it sits again in early October. Well, the Snowbirds may have had their last show in town this past week or so. Air crews with the BC Wildfire Service doing their best over the weekend to keep up with their tradition. Six different bombers would be called into action early Saturday afternoon near the former Ajax mining site south of Aberdeen after a storm system set off a lightning-sparked wildfire that was making its way toward the city. Heavy air bombardment with water and fire retardant would allow crews to keep that fire capped at some 44 hectares in size, with the fire narrowly making it into the city of Kamloops jurisdiction before it caught the downslope and made a run toward Aberdeen itself. A lightning strike on Saturday, one of thousands which BC Wildfire Service is keeping an eye on for potential flare-ups through the earlier part of this week. Now let's check in with what's happening on the national and international front.
3: Now this update from the Canadian Press. U.S. President Donald Trump's lashing out with more threats of hefty tariffs, and his latest targets include Canada's auto sector. Trump says he'll hike tariffs on all vehicles, auto parts, and steel from Canada to 50% starting January 1st. Ontario Premier Doug Ford says Trump's trade policies would leave former U.S. President Ronald Reagan, quote, throwing up. Ford also tells the Associated Press Canada should be ready to cut off electricity and critical minerals to the U.S. if the trade war worsens. Economists warn a re-escalation in the U.S. trade war puts Canada's economic recovery at risk. BMO expects the new tariffs will carve half a percentage point off Canada's economic growth. And voting wraps up this afternoon as WestJet flight attendants decide whether to accept a new contract between their union and the airline. The deal follows tough negotiations and a one-day strike earlier this month. From the Canadian Press, I'm Jason White.
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1: We still have a yellow warning in effect for air quality here in Kamloops with the AHQI, that is Environment Canada's Air Quality Health Index, sitting at a 2, which is comparatively quite low. For us here today in Kamloops, we're looking at mostly sunshine with a little bit of haze with that wildfire smoke, 29 degrees. Overnight down to 14 in clear skies into tomorrow, where it's a bit warmer, 33 degrees under mostly clear skies. It's 32 clear skies through the daytime on Wednesday. Chance of showers rolls in, though, Wednesday night into Thursday, where Thursday's daytime high is just 25 degrees with a chance of rain mixed in throughout the day and the evening. As we get into Friday, those skies should clear off daytime, 26 for your high, but then it cools off for the weekend. Toward the end of August, Saturday, we're looking at a high of just 22 degrees under a mix of sun and cloud, 24 partly cloudy skies on Sunday. That is August the 30th.
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0: 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Who's this?
1: Hi, this is RJ. This is the song I would like to hear. How does it go? 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
4: We've got yet another warning in effect for air quality here in the Kamloops area, with localized wildfire smoke expected to continue hanging with us for today, giving us the yellow warning. We're expecting temperatures of around 29 degrees under mostly clear skies for today. For tonight, it'll dip down to about 14 or so. Then it warms up quite a bit. 33 degrees anticipated for your Tuesday under mostly clear skies. We've got sunshine and 32 in your forecast for Wednesday. This is when a mini system is going to roll in, though, and that's going to bring temperatures down, but and also bring some shower activity along with it as well. 16 for the overnight low into Thursday, where it's a high of just 25 degrees with a chance of shower activity mixed in for both Thursday daytime and Thursday evening, where the lows will dip down to 13. By the time we get into Friday, it's 26 degree day expected under mostly clear skies and sunshine. A mix of sun and cloud the call for Saturday, highs of just 22. 24 anticipated under a mix of sun and cloud on Sunday.
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4: Morning. I'm Paul James with the latest from the NL Newsroom. U.S. President Donald Trump lashing out with more threats of hefty tariffs. His latest targets, including Canada's auto sector. Trump says he will hike tariffs on all vehicles, auto parts, as well as steel from Canada, up to 50% starting January the 1st. He made this pronouncement today on his social media website. Trump's post accusing Canada of being among the worst nations in the world to deal with. No evidence, of course, to defend that claim. Ontario's premier saying that U.S. President Donald Trump's trade policies would leave the former U.S. President Ronald Reagan, quote, throwing up. Doug Ford also telling the Associated Press that Canada should be ready to cut off electricity and critical minerals to the U.S. if the trade war does worsen. The premier praising Prime Minister Mark Carney for rejecting the proposed U.S. trade deal late Friday. Carney accusing the Americans of adding last-minute demands that would have restricted Canada's ability to strike trade deals with other countries and weaken protections for language and culture. The Thompson-Nicola Regional District breaking a promise to South Cariboo residents, scaling back several evacuation orders ahead of schedule. Despite pledging to hold off on any changes until today, the TNRD downgrading several areas on Sunday, dropping the number of properties under evacuation order from a peak of over 1,100 at the height of the wildfire season now to 61. Number of properties under evacuation alert also plummeting from more than 2,300 at one point down to 282 as it stands now. Adriana Mayhew with the Regional District's Emergency Operations Center outlining the areas that have been downgraded.
5: First, we've downgraded the evacuation order to an evacuation alert for approximately 20 properties in the Hook and Isidore Road areas. This is off Big Bar Road and along the Highway 99 corridor between Cache Creek and Pavilion, along with properties around Kelly Lake and around Flat Lake and Gustavin Lake.
4: The scale back, including an all clear for properties in the eastern fire zone near 70 Mile House and Loon Lake, allowing ranchers and farmers to finally bring their livestock back home. Short-lived wildfire leading to some panic moments in Kamloops over the weekend. A lightning spark blaze, which would catch hold at the site of the former Ajax mine on Saturday afternoon, prompting a large-scale aerial response from the BC Wildfire Service, which bombed the flames with water for a couple of hours on Saturday afternoon. The fire would be held at 44 hectares in size and was headed north into Aberdeen when it was finally halted just after it crossed over the municipal boundary from the TNRD. That was one of a series of lightning strikes which hit across the southern interior through Saturday. However, most of those lightning strikes accompanied by rain, keeping the new fire starts down to a minimum. 22-year-old Kamloops woman dead following a single-vehicle crash on Westside Road. Emergency crews called out to the crash site near Clark Road just north of Heffley Creek shortly after 6 in the evening on Saturday. First responders arriving to find the vehicle fully involved in flames after it apparently left the roadway and slammed head-on into a tree. Police say the driver was pronounced dead at the scene, suggesting she likely did not survive the crash itself. Initial suggestion that speed may have been a factor. This is the second fatal crash on a municipal roadway this year in Kamloops. 8 motor vehicle deaths on municipal roads in Kamloops have been recorded over the previous 2 years. The other Kamloops representative in the BC legislature says he was somewhat shocked when his now former BC Conservative caucus member and colleague decided to leave the party. Kamloops North Thompson MLA Ward Stamer says he and Peter Milibar had just attended a meeting with the RCMP to discuss issues surrounding criminal activity in the Kamloops area when Milibar sent out his notification to the media that he was leaving the BC Conservative fold. Stamer says while he was somewhat blindsided by it, he suggests it's a move he doesn't intend to follow, at least for now.
2: I've always pointed out that I believe we're more effective in the room than outside of the room, and Pete's decided to take himself out of the room, and I respect him for that. It was a bit of a shock, but it doesn't change the dynamics of our offices working together, or Pete and I working together on what makes what's important for Kamloops and how we can make Kamloops better.
4: This comes as Abbotsford Mission MLA Rhianne Gasper has stepped down to allow Conservative leader Carrie Lynn Finley to run for her seat in a forthcoming by-election. Here's something you think we should know about. 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Got your weather coming up next.
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0: From the swoosh of freshly tuned skis slicing powder down Sun Peaks to a distant buzz of a water skier slicing through Kamloops Lake. That's Kamloops, and so are we. 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

In the Stranger Things series, we often heard this song played from a Sony Walkman on cassette. Did you know that Sony was actually producing and selling a Walkman with a cassette player right up until 2010? So never mind the 80s. We had them like 25 years ago. And now they're nostalgic. Running up that hill, here's Kate Bush, 70s, 80s, 90s. It doesn't

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Ace of Base, 70s, 80s, 90s.

0: I'm going to ask you for... What is it tonight? Okay, so now I got you thinking now, don't I?
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1: 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It doesn't really get you very far. And just the idea of, you know, take life as it comes to you and breathe a little bit, and also spend time for yourself to relax and enjoy life at times with friends or even by yourself, just to take it easy sometimes.

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1: Paul James with you from the NL Newsroom. Here's what we're keeping watch on this hour. It doesn't have a name yet, but the MLA for Kamloops Center is preparing to team up with another former BC Liberal to create their own centrist party in the legislature. Ian Payton putting out a note this morning to the media across BC that confirms that he and Kamloops Center MLA Peter Milibar are working to establish their own party. Milibar is saying that he expects to have discussions with Center BC about joining forces in one form or another.
2: I think the vast majority of British Columbians want a viable option of people not splitting votes, but all getting on the same page. And what that looks like and what the final makeup was will still be a bit in progress right now over the next couple of months. And that's why taking these steps now, while we still have another month before the session starts.
1: Milibar and Payton both serving as BC United caucus members with Mike Bernier, the leader of Centre BC, with Bernier telling Radio Now that he would welcome Milibar into their fold with open arms. With Milibar and Payton quitting the BC Conservatives and sitting as a unified group, their unification under the new party banner would make them a legitimate party within the eyes of the legislature and afford them the rights that all political parties would have. Evacuation orders are starting to ease in the South Cariboo as the threat from the Pear Lake wildfire diminishes. At the height of that blaze, more than 1,100 properties were under an evacuation order, but a surprise scale back yesterday, reducing that number down to just 61. The Thompson-Nicola Regional District also slashing the number of properties under evacuation alert from over 2,300 down to 282, reversing a Saturday decision to actually expand alerts due to weather concerns. Adriana Mayo with the Emergency Operations Center for the TNRD says several areas closer to Kamloops now able to shed themselves of the wildfire danger at all with the all clear for the eastern edge of the fire zone, meaning that farmers and ranchers near the South Green Lake and Highway 97 area can safely return their livestock to their properties. Now let's check in with what else is happening on the national and international front.
3: Now this update from the Canadian press. U.S. President Donald Trump is calling Canada entitled as he threatens more steep tariffs on the country's auto sector. Trump says he'll hike U.S. tariffs on all vehicles, auto parts, and steel from Canada to 50% starting January 1st. New Brunswick Premier Susan Holt says her province wants the best trade deal with the U.S., not just any deal. The U.S. slapped 50% tariffs on a host of Canadian goods over the weekend after trade talks broke down. Holt calls on New Brunswickers to double down on their loyalty to Canada. A wildfire evacuation alert's now up for a community in the northern coastal area of Metro Vancouver. A lightning storm over the weekend touched off about 60 new fires in the last 24 hours. And the search for Canada's first Eurovision star is officially underway. Canadian artists will be able to start registering at the end of this month for their chance to represent the country at the 2027 Eurovision Song Contest. From the Canadian Press, I'm Jason White.

0: down or warm up with a $300 in-house rebate on a new AC, heat pump, or furnace. And till September 13th, get $600 more in rebates on qualifying Lennox systems. 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
2: We still have a yellow warning in effect for air quality here in Kamloops with the AHQI, that is Environment Canada's Air Quality Health Index, sitting at a 2, which is comparatively quite low. For us here today in Kamloops, we're looking at mostly sunshine with a little bit of haze with that wildfire smoke, 29 degrees. Overnight down to 14 in clear skies into tomorrow, where it's a bit warmer, 33 degrees under mostly clear skies. It's 32 clear skies through the daytime on Wednesday. Chance of showers rolls in, though, Wednesday night into Thursday, where Thursday's daytime high is just 25 degrees with a chance of rain mixed in throughout the day and the evening. As we get into Friday, those skies should clear off daytime, 26 for your high, but then it cools off for the weekend. Toward the end of August, Saturday, we're looking at a high of just 22 degrees under a mix of sun and cloud, 24 partly cloudy skies on Sunday. That is August the 30th.
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1: Where traffic delays are measured by how many cars are on a passing train or the number of big-horned sheep in a passing herd. And where either is a legitimate excuse for running late. It's the Kamloops you know and the Kamloops we're proud to be part of. 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

0: tell us why you wanted to hear Our House from Madness?
1: So I really liked the video for this one, showing all the mayhem going on at the house. And that is nothing at all what my upbringing was like. But I just like the idea of people juggling things and different kids having different schedules and different priorities and just kind of everybody doing their own thing at times and then coming together also as a family

Back we go to 1991 for the album Dangerous. And the rap portion of the song was done by an artist known as LTB. However, the lip sync on the video was Macaulay Culkin, right? Black or white, Michael Jackson.

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2: Good morning. I'm Paul James with the latest from the NL Newsroom. The latest fallout from the ideological split within the BC Conservative ranks has presented itself. Delta South MLA Ian Paton has announced his decision to step away from the BC Conservative caucus and instead form a political party with Kamloops Centre MLA Peter Milibar.
3: If two people out of 10 said, Ian, you know, you need to make a move, we're not happy with the movement of the BC Conservative Party. But it's like 8 people or 9 people out of 10 that approached me on the street. Now, back in 2017, when Peter and I first ran, 797,000 people voted for a centrist party back then. And I keep asking myself, where are they now? We need those people.
2: Milibar, who himself stepped away from the BC Conservative caucus less than 2 weeks ago, says there is most likely going to be some discussion with the nascent Centre BC party about potentially joining forces. Centre BC leader Mike Bernier, a member of the BC Liberal caucus, as well as BC United, alongside both Milibar and Ian Paton. Good morning. I'm Paul James with the latest from the NL Newsroom. Well, the snowbirds might have made their last show in town last week. Air crews with the BC Wildfire Service doing their best over the weekend to keep up the tradition. 6 different water bombers would be called into action early Saturday afternoon near the former Ajax mining site south of Aberdeen after a storm system let off a lightning-sparked fire which was making its way toward the city. Heavy air bombardment with water and fire retardant would allow crews to keep that blaze capped at 44 hectares in size, with the fire narrowly making it into the city of Kamloops jurisdiction before it caught the downslope and made a run toward Aberdeen, but it obviously did not. Lightning strike on Saturday, one of thousands which the BC Wildfire Service is keeping an eye on still for the potential flare-ups through the early part of this week. Now, evacuation orders are actually easing, though, in South Cariboo, as the threat from the Pear Lake wildfire diminishes. At the height of the fire, more than 1,100 properties were under an evacuation order there, but a surprise scale back on Sunday has reduced that number down to just 61. The TNRD also slashing the number of properties under evacuation alert from some 2,300 down to 282, reversing a Saturday decision to expand alerts due to weather concerns. Adriana Mayo with the Emergency Operations Center of the TNRD says several areas closer to Kamloops are now able to shed themselves of the wildfire danger at this time.
4: The evacuation alert that was in place for 1,243 properties in South Green Lake, 70 Mile House, Loon Lake, and the areas along Highway 97 between Clinton and Cache Creek were downgraded and they're now all clear.
2: The all clear for the eastern edge of the fire zone means that farmers and ranchers near the South Green Lake and Highway 97 area can safely return their livestock to their properties. If livestock owners move their herds back onto their properties before the all clear is signaled, they do run the risk of losing provincial benefits that subsidize the sheltering of their animals. Mounties here in Kamloops offering up their condolences after a fatal weekend crash that claimed the life of a local woman. 22-year-old driver was killed in the crash early Saturday evening when the vehicle she was driving was found off of West Side Road near the Clark Road intersection closer to the Heffley Creek area. Mounties say when they arrived, they found the vehicle totally engulfed in flames. The woman pronounced dead when emergency crews arrived. West Side Road closed for several hours on Saturday evening as a result of that crash. It is the second fatal recorded crash on a Kamloops municipal roadway this year, following 8 traffic deaths recorded to the previous 2 years combined. Federal Finance Minister François-Philippe Champagne says at some point you just have to say enough is enough. Speaking with reporters in Montreal today after U.S. trade talks broke down and 50% American tariffs took effect on a host of Canadian goods, Champagne says Canadians see that the government has stood up for the country's culture and sovereignty. Meantime, U.S. President Donald Trump escalating his trade war again today, this time threatening to increase tariffs to 50% on all Canadian vehicles, auto parts, and steel. Latest information throughout your day, go to RadioNL.com. 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
2: We've got yet another warning in effect for air quality here in the Kamloops area, with localized wildfire smoke expected to continue hanging with us for today, giving us the yellow warning. We're expecting temperatures of around 29 degrees under mostly clear skies for today. For tonight, it'll dip down to about 14 or so. Then it warms up quite a bit. 33 degrees anticipated for your Tuesday under mostly clear skies. We've got sunshine and 32 in your forecast for Wednesday. This is when a mini system is going to roll in, though, and that's going to bring temperatures down, but and also bring some shower activity along with it as well. 16 for the overnight low into Thursday, where it's a high of just 25 degrees with a chance of shower activity mixed in for both Thursday daytime and Thursday evening, where the lows will dip down to 13. By the time we get into Friday, it's 26 degree day expected under mostly clear skies and sunshine. A mix of sun and cloud the call for Saturday, highs of just 22. 24 anticipated under a mix of sun and cloud on Sunday.
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2: The North American market somewhat sliding today. The Dow is in positive territory in New York, up 43, but we've got the NASDAQ down 158. The S&P 500 also down. It's about 24 to the negative. Here in Canada, the S&P TSX also in negative territory. It had started out the morning session in higher positive territory, but now slipping somewhat, I guess, on concerns about the potential of escalation from U.S. President Donald Trump on the impact of the Canadian economy moving forward. Now, on the actual market itself, we're seeing quite a bit of active traders making some gains today. Beta Gold, as an example, its share up about 3.5%. We're seeing the gold miners in general having a pretty solid session. We'll get to why in a second here. Equinox Gold up about 1.5% as well. We've got Quebecor up about 1.25%. Kinross Gold shares had been a little bit substantially higher, but they're up about 0.5%. On the day. Now, on the commodities board itself, the spot gold price is up. Now, it had been a lot higher than in earlier trading. It was up almost 2% earlier in the day. It is still in positive territory, up $32 to $4,635 per ounce. We've got a down day for international crude prices. West Texas Intermediate for September delivery off nearly 2.5%, or more than 2.5%, in fact, $2.27 to $84.79 per barrel. Traders not quite sure where the price of oil is going to be going, as per Donald Trump, and not a lack of options, I guess, or lack of information coming out from the Strait of Hormuz and the information surrounding Iran as well. We've got Western Canada Select Calgary's price for the U.S. market set this morning higher, up 57 cents to $68.23. And the Canadian dollar taking a beating against the greenback this morning. It is off half a cent, 50 basis points right now. Currently trading at 72.17 cents to the U.S. dollar. And if you're invested in cryptocurrency, Bitcoin exchange, up $1,468 thereabouts. It was quite higher actually earlier in the day, but still pushing the close to that 80,000 mark once again. 78,869 and change.
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0: It's a city born of two rivers merging, but a community nurtured by the calloused hands who cut the trees, mined the earth, farmed the soil, and tended to those same hands in times of need. This is Kamloops, and we're proud to be part of its roots as well. We are Radio NL.

this cover is listed as Santana's song, which it is. However, the person singing on it is a gentleman named Alexander John Lidgertwood. Hold on, Santana, 70s, 80s, 90s.

0: April Wine, Sign of the Gypsy Queen, part of your 70s, 80s, 90s. So this is cool. Scientists in Finland have created a leather-like fabric from mushrooms, specifically from mycelium, which is the thread-like root structure of fungi. And they went to work right away. They created a prototype handbag. And in testing, the material biodegraded by 77% in aquatic conditions. That's compared to only 15% for cow leather and 35% for vinyl cotton fabric. So they're hoping that one day the mushroom fabric will compete with animal leather in fashion, cars, and interior design. Let's do another 70s, 80s, 90s list, including Chicago next.
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2: Paul James with you from the NL Newsroom. Here's what we're keeping watch on this hour. The latest fallout from the ideological split within the BC Conservative ranks presenting itself. Delta South MLA Ian Paton announcing his decision to step away from the BC Conservative caucus and instead form a political party with Kamloops Centre MLA Peter Milibar.
3: If two people out of 10 said, Ian, you know, you need to make a move, we're not happy with the movement of the BC Conservative Party. But it's like 8 people or 9 people out of 10 that approached me on the street. Now, back in 2017, when Peter and I first ran, 797,000 people voted for a centrist party back then. And I keep asking myself, where are they now?
2: Milibar, who stepped away from the BC Conservative caucus less than 2 weeks ago, says there is most likely going to be some discussion with the nascent Centre BC party about potentially joining forces. In the interim, though, Milibar will be the leader of the new party that he and Paton put together. Centre BC leader Mike Bernier, member of the BC Liberal caucus alongside both Milibar and Ian Paton, recently becoming the head of Centre BC. Umbrella Group, representing the small business community here in Kamloops and across much of British Columbia, suggesting that the caucus of David Eby needs to be paying more attention to what is happening on the ground when it comes to their issues, as opposed to the bigger businesses in British Columbia facing the Donald Trump tariff threats. BIABC, which is headed by North Shore Business Improvement Association President Jeremy Heighton, says that Canadians and small businesses are going to be facing some of the larger impacts because of the Trump tariffs, noting that a lot of the small businesses don't have the capacity to absorb a lot of the hits. Now let's check in with what else is happening on the national and international front.
4: Now this update from the Canadian press. U.S. President Donald Trump has escalated his trade war with Canada again. This time, Trump is threatening to hike tariffs on all vehicles, auto parts, and steel from Canada to 50% as of January 1st. He lashed out against Canada on his social media website days after his 50% tariffs took effect on a wide range of other Canadian goods. Prime Minister Mark Carney has vowed a dollar-for-dollar response. Carney, meantime, has announced $11 billion in funding to build 6 new icebreakers for the Coast Guard. The vessels will be built in Lévis, Quebec, in what Carney calls the largest shipbuilding contract in the province's history. And Canada's Governor General will be in Gander, Newfoundland and Labrador on the 25th anniversary of the September 11th attacks. Dozens of flights were diverted there as the attacks were unfolding. From the Canadian press, I'm Lisa Laporte.
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2: We still have a yellow warning in effect for air quality here in Kamloops with the AHQI, that is Environment Canada's Air Quality Health Index, sitting at a 2, which is comparatively quite low. For us here today in Kamloops, we're looking at mostly sunshine with a little bit of haze with that wildfire smoke, 29 degrees. Overnight down to 14 in clear skies into tomorrow, where it's a bit warmer, 33 degrees under mostly clear skies. It's 32 clear skies through the daytime on Wednesday. Chance of showers rolls in, though, Wednesday night into Thursday, where Thursday's daytime high is just 25 degrees with a chance of rain mixed in throughout the day and the evening. As we get into Friday, those skies should clear off daytime, 26 for your high, but then it cools off, for the weekend. Toward the end of August, Saturday, we're looking at a high of just 22 degrees under a mix of sun and cloud, 24 partly cloudy skies on Sunday. That is August the 30th.
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13: 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Right now, the world's greatest newsrooms are on the air. 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
1: Decades ahead of Vancouver and Toronto, it was the first city in North America to elect a Chinese Canadian as its mayor. It's also the first and only city to adopt a gun-slinging trout as its unofficial mascot. To keep up with how else Kamloops remains on the leading edge, Radio NL News and RadioNL.com.

0: Randy Bachman is awesome. 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

0: James with you from the NL Newsroom. Here's what we're keeping watch on this hour. A new political party in the cards for Kamloops Center MLA Peter Milibar. Milibar, who stepped away from the BC Conservatives under 2 weeks ago, revealing that he and Ian Paton, the MLA for Delta South, are going to form a new political party.
1: We don't have a name. We're working through processes with Elections BC, and obviously it's been, like I say, 10 days since I departed, 1 hour since Ian. We're working through that process. There will be more to come, and we will keep, obviously, the media and the public well-informed as each of those steps undertake.
0: Milibar says so far there's been no direct talks with Centre BC, headed by former colleague Mike Bernier, about a possible merger of resources or the parties themselves. By announcing the joint progression of a party, Milibar and Ian Paton would be able to form their party, recognized by the legislature, when it sits again in early October. Well, the Snowbirds may have had their last show in town this past week or so. Air crews with the BC Wildfire Service doing their best over the weekend to keep up with their tradition. Six different bombers would be called into action early Saturday afternoon near the former Ajax mining site south of Aberdeen after a storm system set off a lightning-sparked wildfire that was making its way toward the city. Heavy air bombardment with water and fire retardant would allow crews to keep that fire capped at some 44 hectares in size, with the fire narrowly making it into the city of Kamloops jurisdiction before caught the downslope and made a run toward Aberdeen itself. A lightning strike on Saturday, one of thousands which BC Wildfire Service is keeping an eye on for potential flare-ups through the earlier part of this week. Now let's check in with what's happening on the national and international front.
2: From the National Newsroom of the Canadian Press, I'm David Augustine. Prime Minister Mark Carney says Canada is now in a trade war with the United States after rejecting what he called an unacceptable deal. Ottawa plans to match U.S. tariffs dollar for dollar next month, targeting sectors including steel, dairy, appliances, agricultural equipment, and electronics. Business groups largely support Carney's decision, but warn the dispute could threaten nearly 100,000 Canadian jobs and raise costs for exporters and consumers. Politicians, dignitaries, Indigenous chiefs, and elders gathered at Fort Carlton, Saskatchewan on Sunday to commemorate the 150th anniversary of the signing of Treaty 6. Many say the anniversary is a time to reflect, but more importantly, a time to commit to making the next 150 years better than the past. Governor General Louise Arbour says the Crown is committed to regaining the trust of First Nations and that she knows history has been marked by the government not living up to its commitments.
3: It sought to protect the Indigenous ways of life across this vast territory. And it was a promise to be upheld across generations. Well, history, unfortunately, tells a very different story.
2: The treaty was the sixth of 11 treaties signed in the years after Canada was established through Confederation, and it covers most of what is now central Alberta and Saskatchewan. Former BC Premier Christy Clark says the province lacks a credible political alternative, criticizing both the NDP government and Conservative leader Carolyn Findlay. Clark and other centrist figures argue Findlay's leadership has pushed the Conservatives too far right, leaving some voters politically homeless. That opening has helped fuel Centre BC, a new party led by former BC Liberal Cabinet Minister Mark Bernier that hopes to attract centre-right votes. CAMH says psychological distress among Ontario students has declined since the pandemic, but remains high, with 46% reporting moderate to serious distress in 2025. That's down from 51% in 2023, though researchers say youth mental health concerns remain well above levels seen more than a decade ago. The survey also found fewer students are using alcohol and drugs, and those who do are waiting longer before trying them. And a 16-year-old PEI gift shop employee has gone viral for dressing as Anne of Green Gables and promoting the business on social media. Jack Pickering, named Man of Green Gables, works at Shop and Play near the Confederation Bridge. Canadian Press reporter Eli Ritter says co-owner Barbara Ann Fall says the videos have boosted traffic and could even lead the seasonal shop to extend its operations into December.
4: She says other business owners should be open to giving their younger employees a chance to step up and help with their social media presence. Canadian marketing expert Adam Rodericks agrees, but cautions against trying to force viral fame. He says other small businesses can learn from Pickering's authentic and personal approach.
2: As for Pickering, he plans to keep making as many videos as he can with the hope he can spark an acting career. This is the Canadian Press. In sports, Miyu Yamashita of Japan made it look easy as she won the CPKC Women's Open yesterday. The 25-year-old claimed her fourth LPGA Tour victory and second this year with a dominating performance of Edmonton's Royal Mayfair Club. She finished at 23 under par, 9 shots ahead of Yuri Yoshida. Vancouver's Anna Huang carded a 5-under 65 to finish in a tie for 4th at 12-under. The 0-10 Ottawa Red Blacks will host the surging BC Lions, who have won 4 in a row, on Sunday, but will do so without their vice president of football operations. The struggling Red Blacks fired Sean Burke yesterday, 6 days after team president Adrian Shara stepped down. And Serena Williams and Carlos Alcaraz will have to wait a little longer to learn their first opponent in the U.S. Open Mixed Doubles Championship. Williams and Alcaraz were drawn yesterday to face one of the teams that advances from today's qualifying tournament. Williams will be returning to the U.S. Open for the first time since 2022. From the Canadian Press, I'm David Augustine.
5: Good afternoon. I'm John Keane from the NL Sports Desk. Well, several Blazer veterans back in town to run the Blazer Hockey School. Training camp, by the way, opens up Thursday with registration and fitness testing. On ice Friday, we'll be having a look at training camp here in the days ahead before it hits the ice. One more public event for Logan Stankoven this evening. He'll be at Kamloops Kia North Shore dealership signing autographs. Stankoven hosted a massive Stanley Cup party last Sunday at Riverside Park. This evening's event gets underway at 6 o'clock. Well, the Kamloops Broncos may have not won on the field this year, but they're serving up some wins off of it. Three players from the UK have found a football home. Ethan Saggers, MK Ellis, and linebacker Darren Bajalan. Bajalan says he's getting the full football experience here in Kamloops.
6: Wow, it's been 10 out of 10. You know, I can't thank Coach Jay Daniels, the head coach, and Michelle, the team manager, enough. Like, they've done so much for both me and MK, the two, and Ethan, the three British guys out here this year. You know, they've just been there for us whenever we've needed them, helped us get jobs. You know, we've sort of become citizens.
5: Bajalan made three tackles in Saturday's loss to Prince George, and the Broncos lost 36-23. They'll play in Chilliwack this Saturday. And the Blue Jays have the day off before opening up a long homestand, starting with three against the visiting Kansas City Royals. The Jays 1.5 games behind the Cleveland Guardians and Texas Rangers for that final wild card spot. Paul has weather next.
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0: Expect the yellow warning for air quality to be maintained through this evening and into tomorrow as well, with localized smoke expected and a high of 32 through your Tuesday. As we get into the work week Wednesday, we are still sitting at about 32 degrees through your daytime, but the possibility of some shower activity coming our way on Wednesday evening and into Thursday, where it is probable, if not possible, that we will see about 25 degrees. That is most likely, but the possibility of some shower activity mixed in once again as well. As we get into Friday, the sky should clear off, at least for part of the day on Friday, giving us 26 degrees through the daytime. It's down to 13 overnight Friday into Saturday, where it's going to cool off a little bit further at 22 for your daytime high on Saturday. As we get into Sunday, looking at a mix of sun and cloud and a high of 24.
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8: We're the proud voice of a booming Blazers Nation. 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United is on the pitch, or the classics are in the pool. 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

Joan Jett and the Blackhearts have released a red transparent vinyl version of this with exclusive alternative cover art. 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

0: Stan Peterson, sweet city woman, part of your 70s, 80s, 90s. Here is a lemon into lemonade story. A pizza place in Wyoming got a prank call. They didn't realize it was a prank call, though. They were asked to make 18 pies, and the bill was like $300 or something. But they went ahead and did the 18, and then nobody picked up the pizzas. So at first they were a little bit frustrated because they, you know, put all this effort in, made all the food, and now it's going to go to waste. They decided to take the pizzas to the nearest hospital and treat it to the ER staff. They realized that a frustrating situation could turn into a good deed. The food doesn't go to waste, and we all know how hectic the ER rooms are at any hospital, really. So here's hoping the staff just had a bit of a moment to take a deep breath and a big bite of all those pizzas. We'll get to more of your 70s, 80s, 90s with Van Halen next.
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2: Paul James with you from the NL Newsroom. Here's what we're keeping watch on this hour. It doesn't have a name yet, but the MLA for Kamloops Centre is preparing to team up with another former BC Liberal to create their own centrist party in the legislature. Ian Paton putting out a note this morning to the media across BC that confirms that he and Kamloops Centre MLA Peter Milibar are working to establish their own party. Milibar is saying that he expects to have discussions with Centre BC about joining forces in one form or another.
3: I think the vast majority of British Columbians want a viable option of people not splitting votes, but all getting on the same page. And what that looks like and what the final makeup was will still be a bit in progress right now over the next couple of months. And that's why taking these steps now, while we still have another month before the session starts.
2: Milibar and Paton both serving as BC United caucus members with Mike Bernier, the leader of Centre BC, with Bernier telling Radio Now that he would welcome Milibar into their fold with open arms. With Milibar and Paton quitting the BC Conservatives and sitting as a unified group, their unification under the new party banner would make them a legitimate party within the eyes of the legislature and afford them the rights that all political parties would have. Evacuation orders are starting to ease in the South Cariboos. The threat from the Pear Lake wildfire diminishes. At the height of that blaze, more than 1,100 properties were under an evacuation order, but a surprise scale back yesterday, reducing that number down to just 61. The Thompson-Nicola Regional District also slashing the number of properties under evacuation alert from over 2,300 down to 282, reversing a Saturday decision to actually expand alerts due to weather concerns. Adriana Mayo with the Emergency Operations Center for the TNRD says several areas closer to Kamloops now able to shed themselves of the wildfire danger at all with the all clear for the eastern edge of the fire zone, meaning that farmers and ranchers near the South Green Lake and Highway 97 area can safely return their livestock to their properties. Now let's check in with what else is happening on the national and international front.
4: Now this update from the Canadian Press. U.S. President Donald Trump has escalated his trade war with Canada again. This time, Trump is threatening to hike tariffs on all vehicles, auto parts, and steel from Canada to 50% as of January 1st. He lashed out against Canada on his social media website days after his 50% tariffs took effect on a wide range of other Canadian goods. Prime Minister Mark Carney has vowed a dollar-for-dollar response. Carney, meantime, has announced $11 billion in funding to build six new icebreakers for the Coast Guard. The vessels will be built in Lévis, Quebec, in what Carney calls the largest shipbuilding contract in the province's history. And Canada's Governor General will be in Gander, Newfoundland and Labrador on the 25th anniversary of the September 11th attacks. Dozens of flights were diverted there as the attacks were unfolding. From the Canadian Press, I'm Lisa Laporte.
5: For the safety of all involved, due to the persistent heavy smoke in the area, the RCMP musical ride that was to happen Wednesday has been cancelled. That also includes the Fraser Valley Mounted Combat Demonstration, but the safety of the riders, horses, and attendees is the top priority. Again, please know that the RCMP musical ride that was scheduled to happen Wednesday at the Merritt Rodeo Grounds has been cancelled. For details and ticket refunds, visit NicolaValleyRodeo.com.
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2: Topping out around 29 today here in the Kamloops area. We are anticipating an overnight temperature down to about 14 or so for tomorrow. It's not too bad. A little warmer. 32 degrees under mostly clear skies. We are seeing 16 through the overnight hours Tuesday into Wednesday. Where the call right now is for a 32-degree high once again on Wednesday, but with the possibility of some midweek shower activity coming our way on Wednesday night and into Thursday. In fact, the weather office is expecting temperatures only to hit about 25 on Thursday, with chance of shower activity mixed in throughout the day. 26, your forecasted high for Friday, under mostly clear skies and sunshine daytime, but more cloud cover rolling in through Friday evening and into Saturday, with temperatures only 22 degrees. Wouldn't be surprised if there's some rain in them there. Clouds that are coming in on Saturday, 24, and cloudy expected on Sunday.
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I gone so long, she been gone so long, she been gone so long, I gone so long, I gone gone gone, she been gone so long, she been gone so long, I gone gone gone, she been gone so long, she been gone so long, she been gone so long, she been gone so long, she been gone so long, she been gone so long, she been gone so long, she been gone so long, she been gone so long, she been gone so long, she been gone so long, she been gone so long, she been gone so long, she been gone so long, she been gone so long, she been gone so long, she been gone so long, she been gone so long, she been gone so long, she been gone so long, she been gone so long, she been gone so long, she been gone so long, she been gone so long, she been gone so long, she been gone so long, she been gone so long, she been gone so long, she been gone so long, she been gone so long, she been gone so long, she been gone so long, she been gone so long, she been gone so long, she been gone so long, she been gone so long, she been gone so long, she been gone so long, she been gone so long, she been gone so long, she been gone so long, she been gone so long, she been gone so long, she been gone so long, she been gone so long, she been gone so long,

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0: What's going on?
1: That's what I anticipate Bob Seger to solo role bit. Thank you.
0: Certainly. Let's do this one. Like a Rock. Part of your 70s, 80s, 90s.
2: Stood there boldly, sweating in the sun. 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

0: some Bob Marley. You like or some, you know, Rolling Stones. Like anything good. Journey, yeah.
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0: Paul James with you from the NL Newsroom. Here's what we're keeping watch on this hour. The latest fallout from the ideological split within the BC Conservative ranks presenting itself. Delta South MLA Ian Paton announcing his decision to step away from the BC Conservative caucus and instead form a political party with Kamloops Centre MLA Peter Milibar.
1: If two people out of 10 said, Ian, you know, you need to make a move, we're not happy with the movement of the BC Conservative Party. But it's like 8 people or 9 people out of 10 that approached me on the street. Now, back in 2017, when Peter and I first ran, 797,000 people voted for a centrist party back then. And I keep asking myself, where are they now?
0: Milibar, who stepped away from the BC Conservative caucus less than 2 weeks ago, says there is most likely going to be some discussion with the nascent Centre BC party about potentially joining forces. In the interim, though, Milibar will be the leader of the new party that he and Paton put together. Centre BC leader Mike Bernier, member of the BC Liberal caucus alongside both Milibar and Ian Paton, recently becoming the head of Centre BC. Umbrella Group, representing the small business community here in Kamloops and across much of British Columbia, suggesting that the caucus of David Eby needs to be paying more attention to what is happening on the ground when it comes to their issues, as opposed to the bigger businesses in British Columbia facing the Donald Trump tariff threats. BIABC, which is headed by North Shore Business Improvement Association President Jeremy Heighton, says that Canadians and small businesses are going to be facing some of the larger impacts because of the Trump tariffs, noting that a lot of the small businesses don't have the capacity to absorb a lot of the hits. Now let's check in with what else is happening on the national and international front.
2: From the National Newsroom of the Canadian Press, I'm David Augustine. Prime Minister Mark Carney says Canada is now in a trade war with the United States after rejecting what he called an unacceptable deal. Ottawa plans to match U.S. tariffs dollar for dollar next month, targeting sectors including steel, dairy, appliances, agricultural equipment, and electronics. Business groups largely support Carney's decision, but warn the dispute could threaten nearly 100,000 Canadian jobs and raise costs for exporters and consumers. Politicians, dignitaries, Indigenous chiefs, and elders gathered at Fort Carlton, Saskatchewan on Sunday to commemorate the 150th anniversary of the signing of Treaty 6. Many say the anniversary is a time to reflect, but more importantly, a time to commit to making the next 150 years better than the past. Governor General Louise Arbour says the Crown is committed to regaining the trust of First Nations and that she knows history has been marked by the government not living up to its commitments.
3: It sought to protect the Indigenous ways of life across this vast territory. And it was a promise to be upheld across generations. Well, history, unfortunately, tells a very different story.
2: The treaty was the sixth of 11 treaties signed in the years after Canada was established through Confederation, and it covers most of what is now central Alberta and Saskatchewan. Former BC Premier Christy Clark says the province lacks a credible political alternative, criticizing both the NDP government and Conservative leader Carolyn Findlay. Clark and other centrist figures argue Findlay's leadership has pushed the Conservatives too far right, leaving some voters politically homeless. That opening has helped fuel Centre BC, a new party led by former BC Liberal Cabinet Minister Mark Bernier that hopes to attract centre-right votes. CAMH says psychological distress among Ontario students has declined since the pandemic, but remains high, with 46% reporting moderate to serious distress in 2025. That's down from 51% in 2023, though researchers say youth mental health concerns remain well above levels seen more than a decade ago. The survey also found fewer students are using alcohol and drugs, and those who do are waiting longer before trying them. And a 16-year-old PEI gift shop employee has gone viral for dressing as Anne of Green Gables and promoting the business on social media. Jack Pickering, named Man of Green Gables, works at Shop and Play near the Confederation Bridge. Canadian Press reporter Eli Ritter says co-owner Barbara Ann Fall says the videos have boosted traffic and could even lead the seasonal shop to extend its operations into December.
4: She says other business owners should be open to giving their younger employees a chance to step up and help with their social media presence. Canadian marketing expert Adam Rodericks agrees, but cautions against trying to force viral fame. He says other small businesses can learn from Pickering's authentic and personal approach.
2: As for Pickering, he plans to keep making as many videos as he can with the hope he can spark an acting career. This is the Canadian Press. In sports, Miyu Yamashita of Japan made it look easy as she won the CPKC Women's Open yesterday. The 25-year-old claimed her fourth LPGA Tour victory and second this year with a dominating performance of Edmonton's Royal Mayfair Club. She finished at 23 under par, 9 shots ahead of Yuri Yoshida. Vancouver's Anna Huang carded a 5 under 65 to finish in a tie for fourth at 12 under. The 0-10 Ottawa Redblacks will host the surging BC Lions, who have won 4 in a row, on Sunday, but will do so without their vice president of football operations. The struggling Redblacks fired Sean Burke yesterday, 6 days after team president Adrian Shara stepped down. And Serena Williams and Carlos Alcaraz will have to wait a little longer to learn their first opponent in the U.S. Open Mixed Doubles Championship. Williams and Alcaraz were drawn yesterday to face one of the teams that advances from today's qualifying tournament. Williams will be returning to the U.S. Open for the first time since 2022. From the Canadian Press, I'm David Augustine.
5: From the NL Sports Desk, I'm John Keane. Well, the Blue Jays have the night off before opening a homestand against the Kansas City Royals. Opener of that series can be heard right here on Radio NL tomorrow. They begin the night a game and a half out of a wild card spot. An identified freshman for the Arizona State University Sun Devils hockey team collapsed during a team workout and remains in hospital. Now, while the name is not being released to the player due to privacy laws, Radio NL Sports confirming it is not 3-year Blazer Nathan Boehm, who was in Arizona for his first year. The report just calls the player a newcomer to the team. He collapsed late last week during a morning workout and remains in hospital. Well, the Kamloops Broncos are coming off another loss as they hit the practice field later this afternoon. It was their best game of the season, though, tied with Prince George at the half before eventually dropping 36-23 to go to 0-5. Linebacker Darren Bagelin says the game should give them confidence as they head into Chilliwack Saturday to play the Valley Huskers.
6: I think that's another game where we're trying to win it rather than manage it. So we just got to have another good week of practice and build on what we put out this week. We can't lay back off the pedal now.
5: The Broncos had scored just 7 points combined in 4 previous games. They put up 23 Saturday night. The game delayed a half an hour due to a lightning storm. Paul has weather next.
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0: Expect the yellow warning for air quality to be maintained through this evening and into tomorrow as well, with localized smoke expected and a high of 32 through your Tuesday. As we get into the work week Wednesday, we are still sitting at about 32 degrees through your daytime, but the possibility of some shower activity coming our way on Wednesday evening and into Thursday, where it is probable, if not possible, that we will see about 25 degrees. That is most likely, but the possibility of some shower activity mixed in once again as well. As we get into Friday, the sky should clear off, at least for part of the day on Friday, giving us 26 degrees through the daytime. It's down to 13 overnight Friday into Saturday, where it's going to cool off a little bit further at 22 for your daytime high on Saturday. As we get into Sunday, looking at a mix of sun and cloud and a high of 24.
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0: sail. That's Sky and Love Song, part of your 70s, 80s, 90s. I'm Stacey. We are all feeling the pinch at the pumps, aren't we? But there is a New York gas station that encouraged their patrons to dance for a discount. The Half Moon Sunoco, which is just outside of Albany, had a sign up last month. And customers could dance for 15 seconds or more, and they would receive a discount of 20% off their entire bill. So people got moving. They danced to their own beat, and they went crazy for the moves, and left with full tank, a little more money in their wallets, and hopefully a happier heart. And actually, you can catch the dancing done, because they shared it on their social media pages. If you've got TikTok, for example, find them at Half Moon Sunoco. And you know what? I'm not saying that anyone has to do that, but if there was a gas station north of the border, I would drive to it just to dance and get the discount. Shake your booty. Good or bad moves, doesn't matter. Let's get to more of your 70s, 80s, 90s. We'll hear from the Prince of Darkness next.
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2: Paul James with you from the NL Newsroom. Here's what we're keeping watch on this hour. A new political party in the cards for Kamloops Centre MLA Peter Milibar. Milibar, who stepped away from the BC Conservatives under 2 weeks ago, revealing that he and Ian Paton, the MLA for Delta South, are going to form a new political party.
3: We don't have a name. We're working through processes with Elections BC, and obviously it's been, like I say, 10 days since I departed, 1 hour since Ian. We're working through that process. There will be more to come, and we will keep, obviously, the media and the public well-informed as each of those steps undertake.
2: Milibar says so far there's been no direct talks with Centre BC, headed by former colleague Mike Bernier, about a possible merger of resources or the party themselves. By announcing the joint progression of a party, Milibar and Ian Paton would be able to form their party, recognized by the legislature, when it sits again in early October. Well, the Snowbirds may have had their last show in town this past week or so. Air crews with the BC Wildfire Service doing their best over the weekend to keep up with their tradition. Six different bombers would be called into action early Saturday afternoon near the former Ajax mining site south of Aberdeen after a storm system set off a lightning-sparked wildfire that was making its way toward the city. Heavy air bombardment with water and fire retardant would allow crews to keep that fire capped at some 44 hectares in size, with the fire narrowly making it into the city of Kamloops jurisdiction before it caught the downslope and made a run toward Aberdeen itself. Lightning strike on Saturday, one of thousands which BC Wildfire Service is keeping an eye on for potential flare-ups through the earlier part of this week. Now let's check in with what's happening on the national and international front.
4: Now this update from the Canadian Press. Prime Minister Mark Carney says an attitude at the trade negotiation table that Canada is a subsidiary of the U.S. is not something we will accept. He told reporters in Lévis, Quebec today that the attitude that Canadian industry is going to be disadvantaged relative to American industry is something that needs to change before Canada returns to the negotiating table. U.S. President Donald Trump, meantime, lashed out at Canada in social media posts today, threatening to hike tariffs on all vehicles, auto parts, and steel from the country to 50%. Carney also announced today what he says is the largest shipbuilding contract in the history of Quebec. He says Ottawa will pour $11.3 billion into the province's shipbuilding industry to build six new icebreakers for the Canadian Coast Guard. From the Canadian Press, I'm Lisa Laporte.
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2: Topping out around 29 today here in the Kamloops area. We are anticipating an overnight temperature down to about 14 or so for tomorrow. It's not too bad. A little warmer. 32 degrees under mostly clear skies. We are seeing 16 through the overnight hours Tuesday into Wednesday. Where the call right now is for a 32-degree high once again on Wednesday, but with the possibility of some midweek shower activity coming our way on Wednesday night and into Thursday. In fact, the weather office is expecting temperatures only to hit about 25 on Thursday, with chance of shower activity mixed in throughout the day. 26, your forecasted high for Friday, under mostly clear skies and sunshine daytime, but more cloud cover rolling in through Friday evening and into Saturday, with temperatures only 22 degrees. Wouldn't be surprised if there's some rain in them there. Clouds that are coming in on Saturday, 24, and cloudy expected on Sunday.
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novel in November, and actually he's doing a special ticketed event. Got to travel to Toronto for it, though. And he will be selling tickets for that coming up in October, maybe 6 weeks before. We're waiting for his new novel called The Eternal Return. Here's Corey Hartz.

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0: James with you from the NL Newsroom. Here's what we're keeping watch on this hour. It doesn't have a name yet, but the MLA for Kamloops Centre is preparing to team up with another former BC Liberal to create their own centrist party in the legislature. Ian Paton putting out a note this morning to the media across BC that confirms that he and Kamloops Centre MLA Peter Milibar are working to establish their own party. Milibar is saying that he expects to have discussions with Centre BC about joining forces in one form or another.
1: I think the vast majority of British Columbians want a viable option of people not splitting votes, but all getting on the same page. And what that looks like and what the final makeup was will still be a bit in progress right now over the next couple of months. And that's why taking these steps now, while we still have another month before the session starts.
0: Milibar and Paton both serving as BC United caucus members with Mike Bernier, the leader of Centre BC, with Bernier telling Radio Now that he would welcome Milibar into their fold with open arms. With Milibar and Paton quitting the BC Conservatives and sitting as a unified group, their unification under the new party banner would make them a legitimate party within the eyes of the legislature and afford them the rights that all political parties would have. Evacuation orders are starting to ease in the South Cariboo as the threat from the Pear Lake wildfire diminishes. At the height of that blaze, more than 1,100 properties were under an evacuation order, but a surprise scale back yesterday, reducing that number down to just 61. The Thompson-Nicola Regional District also slashing the number of properties under evacuation alert from over 2,300 down to 282, reversing a Saturday decision to actually expand alerts due to weather concerns. Adriana Mayo with the Emergency Operations Center for the TNRD says several areas closer to Kamloops now able to shed themselves of the wildfire danger at all with the all clear for the eastern edge of the fire zone, meaning that farmers and ranchers near the South Green Lake and Highway 97 area can safely return their livestock to their properties. Now let's check in with what else is happening on the national and international front.
2: From the National Newsroom of the Canadian Press, I'm David Augustine. Prime Minister Mark Carney says Canada is now in a trade war with the United States after rejecting what he called an unacceptable deal. Ottawa plans to match U.S. tariffs dollar for dollar next month, targeting sectors including steel, dairy, appliances, agricultural equipment, and electronics. Business groups largely support Carney's decision, but warn the dispute could threaten nearly 100,000 Canadian jobs and raise costs for exporters and consumers. Politicians, dignitaries, Indigenous chiefs, and elders gathered at Fort Carlton, Saskatchewan on Sunday to commemorate the 150th anniversary of the signing of Treaty 6. Many say the anniversary is a time to reflect, but more importantly, a time to commit to making the next 150 years better than the past. Governor General Louise Arbour says the Crown is committed to regaining the trust of First Nations and that she knows history has been marked by the government not living up to its commitments.
3: It sought to protect the Indigenous ways of life across this vast territory. And it was a promise to be upheld across generations. Well, history, unfortunately, tells a very different story.
2: The treaty was the sixth of 11 treaties signed in the years after Canada was established through Confederation, and it covers most of what is now central Alberta and Saskatchewan. Former BC Premier Christy Clark says the province lacks a credible political alternative, criticizing both the NDP government and Conservative leader Carolyn Findlay. Clark and other centrist figures argue Findlay's leadership has pushed the Conservatives too far right, leaving some voters politically homeless. That opening has helped fuel Centre BC, a new party led by former BC Liberal Cabinet Minister Mark Bernier that hopes to attract centre-right votes. CAMH says psychological distress among Ontario students has declined since the pandemic, but remains high, with 46% reporting moderate to serious distress in 2025. That's down from 51% in 2023, though researchers say youth mental health concerns remain well above levels seen more than a decade ago. The survey also found fewer students are using alcohol and drugs, and those who do are waiting longer before trying them. And a 16-year-old PEI gift shop employee has gone viral for dressing as Anne of Green Gables and promoting the business on social media. Jack Pickering, named Man of Green Gables, works at Shop and Play near the Confederation Bridge. Canadian Press reporter Eli Ritter says co-owner Barbara Ann Fall says the videos have boosted traffic and could even lead the seasonal shop to extend its operations into December.
4: She says other business owners should be open to giving their younger employees a chance to step up and help with their social media presence. Canadian marketing expert Adam Rodericks agrees, but cautions against trying to force viral fame. He says other small businesses can learn from Pickering's authentic and personal approach.
2: As for Pickering, he plans to keep making as many videos as he can with the hope he can spark an acting career. This is the Canadian Press. In sports, Miyu Yamashita of Japan made it look easy as she won the CPKC Women's Open yesterday. The 25-year-old claimed her fourth LPGA Tour victory and second this year with a dominating performance of Edmonton's Royal Mayfair Club. She finished at 23 under par, 9 shots ahead of Yuri Yoshida. Vancouver's Anna Huang carded a 5 under 65 to finish in a tie for fourth at 12 under. The 0-10 Ottawa Redblacks will host the surging BC Lions, who have won 4 in a row, on Sunday, but will do so without their vice president of football operations. The struggling Redblacks fired Sean Burke yesterday, 6 days after team president Adrian Shara stepped down. And Serena Williams and Carlos Alcaraz will have to wait a little longer to learn their first opponent in the U.S. Open Mixed Doubles Championship. Williams and Alcaraz were drawn yesterday to face one of the teams that advances from today's qualifying tournament. Williams will be returning to the U.S. Open for the first time since 2022. From the Canadian Press, I'm David Augustine.
5: Good afternoon. I'm John Keane from the NL Sports Desk. Well, several Blazer veterans back in town to run the Blazer Hockey School. Training camp, by the way, opens up Thursday with registration and fitness testing. On Ice Friday, we'll be having a look at training camp here in the days ahead before it hits the ice. One more public event for Logan Stankoven this evening. He'll be at Kamloops Kia North Shore dealership signing autographs. Stankoven hosted a massive Stanley Cup party last Sunday at Riverside Park. This evening's event gets underway at 6 o'clock. Well, the Kamloops Broncos may have not won on the field this year, but they're serving up some wins off of it. Three players from the UK have found a football home. Ethan Saggers, MK Ellis, and linebacker Darren Bajalan. Bajalan says he's getting the full football experience here in Kamloops.
6: Wow, it's been 10 out of 10. You know, I can't thank Coach Jay Daniels, the head coach, and Michelle, the team manager, enough. Like, they've done so much for both me and MK, the two, and Ethan, the three British guys out here this year. You know, they've just been there for us whenever we've needed them, helped us get jobs. You know, we've sort of become citizens.
5: But Jalen made three tackles in Saturday's loss to Prince George. The Broncos lost 36-23. They'll play in Chilliwack this Saturday. And the Blue Jays have the day off before opening up a long homestand, starting with three against the visiting Kansas City Royals. The Jays 1.5 games behind the Cleveland Guardians and Texas Rangers for that final wild card spot. Paul has weather next.
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0: Expect the yellow warning for air quality to be maintained through this evening and into tomorrow as well, with localized smoke expected and a high of 32 through your Tuesday. As we get into the work week Wednesday, we are still sitting at about 32 degrees through your daytime, but the possibility of some shower activity coming our way on Wednesday evening and into Thursday, where it is probable, if not possible, that we will see about 25 degrees. That is most likely, but the possibility of some shower activity mixed in once again as well. As we get into Friday, the sky should clear off at least for part of the day on Friday, giving us 26 degrees through the daytime. It's down to 13 overnight Friday into Saturday, where it's going to cool off a little bit further at 22 for your daytime high on Saturday. As we get into Sunday, looking at a mix of sun and cloud and a high of 24.
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0: right, Kathy, you asked for Angel from Aerosmith. Tell us about it.
1: This was my girlfriend Carolyn's favorite song, and she constantly played it. And she had a gym routine she had to do, and she said that she wanted to do this song, so I helped her with it. We played it over and over in her garage, making up a dance routine to this song, and I will always think of her when this song comes on, always.

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Not too manic. If you're having a bit of a frazzled day, just want you to take a moment. Deep breath in. Exhale. And enjoy the music. Manic Monday, it's the Bangles. 70s, 80s, 90s.

0: 70s, 80s, 90s. I'm Stacy. And this lady is so lucky. A New Jersey woman, she accidentally flushed her wedding ring down a train toilet. And thankfully, she did get it back. Her name is Julie Angelicola. And she was using the washroom in a New Jersey transit train and realized her wedding ring was missing. She said she was meticulously getting all the soap off her hands. She's using toilet paper and like going finger to finger. And then she just crumpled up the toilet paper and down it went. And then she sat in her seat. And after she flushed it and got back to her seat, she realized the ring was missing. So she reported it right away to the New Jersey transit staff and they took the train out of service. Employees got on and removed the toilet tank, opened it up, and apparently the ring was floating right on top, so yay. Anyway, she says that it's got real sentimental value because it was purchased from an antique store. The ring is about dates back to 1905, and the initials engraved inside of it actually match the nicknames that she and her husband have for each other. So it really was irreplaceable. Kudos to the staff for getting a dirty job done to find something that was so meaningful. We've got more on the way. Your 70s, 80s, 90s continue with Van Morrison next.
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2: Paul James with you from the NL Newsroom. Here's what we're keeping watch on this hour. The latest fallout from the ideological split within the BC Conservative ranks presenting itself. Delta South MLA Ian Paton announcing his decision to step away from the BC Conservative caucus and instead form a political party with Kamloops Centre MLA Peter Milibar.
3: If two people out of 10 said, Ian, you know, you need to make a move, we're not happy with the movement of the BC Conservative Party. But it's like eight people or nine people out of 10 that approached me on the street. Now, back in 2017, when Peter and I first ran, 797,000 people voted for a centrist party back then. And I keep asking myself, where are they now?
2: Milibar, who stepped away from the BC Conservative caucus less than 2 weeks ago, says there is most likely going to be some discussion with the nascent Centre BC party about potentially joining forces. In the interim, though, Milibar will be the leader of the new party that he and Paton put together. Centre BC leader Mike Bernier, member of the BC Liberal caucus alongside both Milibar and Ian Paton, recently becoming the head of Centre BC. Umbrella Group, representing the small business community here in Kamloops and across much of British Columbia, suggesting that the caucus of David Eby needs to be paying more attention to what is happening on the ground when it comes to their issues, as opposed to the bigger businesses in British Columbia facing the Donald Trump tariff threats. BIABC, which is headed by North Shore Business Improvement Association President Jeremy Heighton, says that Canadians and small businesses are going to be facing some of the larger impacts because of the Trump tariffs, noting that a lot of the small businesses don't have the capacity to absorb a lot of the hits. Now let's check in with what else is happening on the national and international front.
4: Now this update from the Canadian Press. Prime Minister Mark Carney says an attitude at the trade negotiation table that Canada is a subsidiary of the U.S. is not something we will accept. He told reporters in Lévis, Quebec today that the attitude that Canadian industry is going to be disadvantaged relative to American industry is something that needs to change before Canada returns to the negotiating table. U.S. President Donald Trump, meantime, lashed out at Canada in social media posts today, threatening to hike tariffs on all vehicles, auto parts, and steel from the country to 50%. Carney also announced today what he says is the largest shipbuilding contract in the history of Quebec. He says Ottawa will pour $11.3 billion into the province's shipbuilding industry to build six new icebreakers for the Canadian Coast Guard. From the Canadian Press, I'm Lisa Laporte.
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2: Topping out around 29 today here in the Kamloops area. We are anticipating an overnight temperature down to about 14 or so for tomorrow. It's not too bad. A little warmer. 32 degrees under mostly clear skies. We are seeing 16 through the overnight hours Tuesday into Wednesday. Where the call right now is for a 32-degree high once again on Wednesday, but with the possibility of some midweek shower activity coming our way on Wednesday night and into Thursday. In fact, the weather office is expecting temperatures only to hit about 25 on Thursday, with chance of shower activity mixed in throughout the day. 26, your forecasted high for Friday, under mostly clear skies and sunshine daytime, but more cloud cover rolling in through Friday evening and into Saturday, with temperatures only 22 degrees. Wouldn't be surprised if there's some rain in them there. Clouds that are coming in on Saturday, 24, and cloudy expected on Sunday.
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0: Paul James with you from the NL Newsroom. Here's what we're keeping watch on this hour. A new political party in the cards for Kamloops Centre MLA Peter Milibar. Milibar, who stepped away from the BC Conservatives under 2 weeks ago, revealing that he and Ian Paton, the MLA for Delta South, are going to form a new political party.
1: We don't have a name. We're working through processes with Elections BC, and obviously it's been, like I say, 10 days since I departed, 1 hour since Ian. We're working through that process. There will be more to come, and we will keep, obviously, the media and the public well informed as each of those steps undertake.
0: Milibar says so far there's been no direct talks with Centre BC, headed by former colleague Mike Bernier, about a possible merger of resources or the party themselves. By announcing the joint progression of a party, Milibar and Ian Paton would be able to form their party, recognized by the legislature, when it sits again in early October. Well, the Snowbirds may have had their last show in town this past week or so. Air crews with the BC Wildfire Service doing their best over the weekend to keep up with their tradition. Six different bombers would be called into action early Saturday afternoon near the former Ajax mining site south of Aberdeen after a storm system set off a lightning-sparked wildfire that was making its way toward the city. Heavy air bombardment with water and fire retardant would allow crews to keep that fire capped at some 44 hectares in size, with the fire narrowly making it into the city of Kamloops jurisdiction before it caught the downslope and made a run toward Aberdeen itself. A lightning strike on Saturday, one of thousands which BC Wildfire Service is keeping an eye on for potential flare-ups through the earlier part of this week. Now let's check in with what's happening on the national and international front.
2: From the National Newsroom of the Canadian Press, I'm Lisa Laporte. Prime Minister Mark Carney says Canada will go back to the negotiating table on a trade deal once the U.S. changes its attitude. Carney made the remark just days after suspending trade talks with the U.S. and accusing its neighbor of trying to introduce last-minute measures.
3: An attitude at the negotiation table that Canada is a subsidiary of the United States. The Canadian industry is going to be disadvantaged relative to American industry, that we're going to set up terms so that over time, Canadian industry is going to face constant headwinds. That's not something we're going to accept.
2: New 50% tariffs took effect Saturday on a range of Canadian goods. Today, U.S. President Donald Trump threatened to hike tariffs on all vehicles, auto parts, and steel from Canada to 50% on January 1st. Ontario Premier Doug Ford says the U.S. should feel pain in the tariff war after the latest escalation by President Trump. He told a Toronto radio show earlier that Trump should, quote, kiss my ass after the president threatened further tariffs on the auto and steel sectors. That prompted direct attacks against Ford by Trump on social media. WestJet flight attendants have ratified a new collective agreement with the airline after a one-day strike earlier this month. The Canadian Union of Public Employees says 90.2% voted in favor of the deal. Governor General Louise Arbour is said to be in Gander, Newfoundland on September 11th to mark the 25th anniversary of the 9/11 attacks.
4: As those terror attacks were unfolding across the U.S., dozens of flights were diverted to the Gander Airport, and some 7,000 stranded passengers were welcomed by the local residents who helped provide food, shelter, and essentials. The heartwarming story inspired the hit Broadway musical Come From Away. This year's anniversary is being marked as Canada-U.S. relations are deteriorating and both countries are threatening to up the ante in a trade war that dates back to the election of U.S. President Donald Trump. Sarah Ritchie, The Canadian Press, Ottawa.
2: And the search for Canada's first Eurovision star is officially on.
5: Canadian artists will be able to register later this month for their chance to represent the country at the 2027 Eurovision Song Contest. CBC Radio Canada's Eurovision portal will open August 31st to September 9th. The broadcaster will then select a short list of finalists this fall before inviting the public to vote digitally for their favorite. Celine Dion won the Eurovision Song Contest for Switzerland in 1988. But this will be Canada's first time competing in what's considered one of the world's largest live music spectacles. Jason White, The Canadian Press.
2: This is The Canadian Press. In sports, the Toronto Blue Jays are a game and a half out of the last American League wild card spot heading into tonight's game against the Kansas City Royals in Major League Baseball. The Ottawa Redblacks have appointed longtime CFL executive Jim Popp as a senior football advisor. This comes one day after the club fired Vice President of Football Operations Sean Burke amid an 0-10 start to the CFL season. Popp has spent 28 seasons in the league as a coach and front office executive. He's also been part of 5 Grey Cup winning teams. Canadian veteran Rebecca Marino moved a step closer to a second straight appearance in the U.S. Open women's singles main draw. She beat France's Fiona Ferro straight sets in first round qualifying action today. The 35-year-old from Vancouver had 8 aces and broke Ferro 4 times on 6 chances. From the Canadian Press, I'm Lisa Laporte.
6: From the NL Sports Desk, I'm John Keane. Well, the Blue Jays have the night off before opening a home stand against the Kansas City Royals. Opener of that series can be heard right here on Radio NL tomorrow. They begin the night a game and a half out of a wild card spot. An identified freshman for the Arizona State University Sun Devils hockey team collapsed during a team workout and remains in hospital. Now, while the name is not being released to the player due to privacy laws, Radio NL Sports confirmed it is not 3-year Blazer Nathan Baim, who was in Arizona for his first year. The report just calls the player a newcomer to the team. He collapsed late last week during a morning workout and remains in hospital. Well, the Kansas Broncos are coming off another loss as they hit the practice field later this afternoon. It was their best game of the season, though, tied with Prince George at the half before eventually dropping 36-23 to go to 0-5. Linebacker Darren Bagelin says the game should give them confidence as they head into Chilliwack Saturday to play the Valley Huskers.
7: I think that's another game where we're trying to win it rather than manage it. So we just got to have another good week of practice and build on what we put out this week. We can't lay back off the pedal now.
6: The Broncos had scored just 7 points combined in 4 previous games. They put up 23 Saturday night. The game delayed a half an hour due to a lightning storm. Paul has weather next.

0: down or warm up with a $300 in-house rebate on a new AC, heat pump, or furnace. And till September 13th, get $600 more in rebates on qualifying Lennox systems. Kamloops Heating and Air Conditioning, a Lennox Premier Dealer, TSBC licensed.
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2: Expect the yellow warning for air quality to be maintained through this evening and into tomorrow as well, with localized smoke expected and a high of 32 through your Tuesday. As we get into the work week Wednesday, we are still sitting at about 32 degrees through your daytime, but the possibility of some shower activity coming our way on Wednesday evening and into Thursday, where it is probable, if not possible, that we will see about 25 degrees. That is most likely, but the possibility of some shower activity mixed in once again as well. As we get into Friday, the sky should clear off, at least for part of the day on Friday, giving us 26 degrees through the daytime. It's down to 13 overnight Friday into Saturday, where it's going to cool off a little bit further at 22 for your daytime high on Saturday. As we get into Sunday, looking at a mix of sun and cloud and a high of 24.
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10 previously unreleased tracks are featured on the new Prince collection, Timeless, which comes out on Friday. And here he is with When Doves Cry, as 10 songs in a row continues.

0: There's Blue Rodeo and Lost Together. Drive home with Drew Ferreira, and now would be an excellent time to head to the kitchen and whip yourself up a Vegemite sandwich. Good and good for you. That stuff is chock full of vitamin B. And apparently because of its high concentration of water and ions, a chemist once used a blob of Vegemite to successfully complete an electrical circuit and light an LED bulb. And we're talking about Vegemite because Men at Work are coming up. Down Under kicks off 10 songs in a row in just a few.
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2: Paul James with you from the NL Newsroom. Here's what we're keeping watch on this hour. It doesn't have a name yet, but the MLA for Kamloops Centre is preparing to team up with another former BC Liberal to create their own centrist party in the legislature. Ian Paton putting out a note this morning to the media across BC that confirms that he and Kamloops Centre MLA Peter Milibar are working to establish their own party. Milibar is saying that he expects to have discussions with Centre BC about joining forces in one form or another.
3: I think the vast majority of British Columbians want a viable option of people not splitting votes, but all getting on the same page. And what that looks like and what the final makeup was will still be a bit in progress right now over the next couple of months. And that's why taking these steps now, while we still have another month before the session starts.
2: Milibar and Paton both serving as BC United caucus members with Mike Bernier, the leader of Centre BC, with Bernier telling Radio Now that he would welcome Milibar into their fold with open arms. With Milibar and Paton quitting the BC Conservatives and sitting as a unified group, their unification under the new party banner would make them a legitimate party within the eyes of the legislature and afford them the rights that all political parties would have. Evacuation orders are starting to ease in the South Cariboos. The threat from the Pear Lake wildfire diminishes. At the height of that blaze, more than 1,100 properties were under an evacuation order, but a surprise scale back yesterday, reducing that number down to just 61. The Thompson-Nicola Regional District also slashing the number of properties under evacuation alert from over 2,300 down to 282, reversing a Saturday decision to actually expand alerts due to weather concerns. Adriana Mayo with the Emergency Operations Center for the TNRD says several areas closer to Kamloops now able to shed themselves of the wildfire danger at all with the all clear for the eastern edge of the fire zone, meaning that farmers and ranchers near the South Green Lake and Highway 97 area can safely return their livestock to their properties. Now let's check in with what else is happening on the national and international front.
4: Now this update from the Canadian Press. U.S. President Donald Trump has returned to calling Prime Minister Mark Carney governor. Trump also threatened Canadian Energy, noting, quote, someone should get these clowns to fall in line or the consequences for Canada will be far worse. Trump's social media attacks come days after Canada walked away from the trade negotiating table with the U.S. Carney said today negotiators will only return once the U.S. has the right attitude. WestJet flight attendants have ratified a new collective agreement with the airline following a one-day strike earlier this month. The Canadian Union of Public Employees says 90.2% voted in favor of the deal. Two United Nations peacekeepers have been killed in South Sudan. The United Nations mission in that country says it happened today when armed men ambushed a patrol traveling to a remote area of South Sudan. From the Canadian Press, I'm Lisa Laporte.
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2: Topping out around 29 today here in the Kamloops area. We are anticipating an overnight temperature down to about 14 or so for tomorrow. It's not too bad. A little warmer. 32 degrees under mostly clear skies. We are seeing 16 through the overnight hours Tuesday into Wednesday. Where the call right now is for a 32 degree high once again on Wednesday, but with the possibility of some midweek shower activity coming our way on Wednesday night and into Thursday. In fact, the weather office is expecting temperatures only to hit about 25 on Thursday, with chance of shower activity mixed in throughout the day. 26, your forecasted high for Friday, under mostly clear skies and sunshine daytime, but more cloud cover rolling in through Friday evening and into Saturday, with temperatures only 22 degrees. Wouldn't be surprised if there's some rain in them there. Clouds that are coming in on Saturday, 24 and cloudy expected on Sunday.
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taking you back to 1983 and Bryan Adams' first true breakthrough single outside of Canada. This one peaked at number 15 on the Billboard Hot 100 in the States. It's Cuts Like a Knife as 10 songs in a row continues.

Coming up, Marvin Gaye's last hit single. It was released only 18 months before he died. Sexual healing on the way. First up, it's Johnny Nash.

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0: Paul James with you from the NL Newsroom. Here's what we're keeping watch on this hour. The latest fallout from the ideological split within the BC Conservative ranks presenting itself. Delta South MLA Ian Paton announcing his decision to step away from the BC Conservative caucus and instead form a political party with Kamloops Centre MLA Peter Milibar.
1: If two people out of 10 said, Ian, you know, you need to make a move, we're not happy with the movement of the BC Conservative Party. But it's like 8 people or 9 people out of 10 that approached me on the street. Now, back in 2017, when Peter and I first ran, 797,000 people voted for a centrist party back then. And I keep asking myself, where are they now?
0: Milibar, who stepped away from the BC Conservative caucus less than 2 weeks ago, says there is most likely going to be some discussion with the nascent Centre BC party about potentially joining forces. In the interim, though, Milibar will be the leader of the new party that he and Paton put together. Centre BC leader Mike Bernier, member of the BC Liberal caucus alongside both Milibar and Ian Paton, recently becoming the head of Centre BC. Umbrella Group, representing the small business community here in Kamloops and across much of British Columbia, suggesting that the caucus of David Eby needs to be paying more attention to what is happening on the ground when it comes to their issues, as opposed to the bigger businesses in British Columbia facing the Donald Trump tariff threats. BIABC, which is headed by North Shore Business Improvement Association President Jeremy Heighton, says that Canadians and small businesses are going to be facing some of the larger impacts because of the Trump tariffs, noting that a lot of the small businesses don't have the capacity to absorb a lot of the hits. Now let's check in with what else is happening on the national and international front.
2: From the National Newsroom of the Canadian Press, I'm Lisa Laporte. Prime Minister Mark Carney says Canada will go back to the negotiating table on a trade deal once the U.S. changes its attitude. Carney made the remark just days after suspending trade talks and accusing the U.S. of trying to introduce last-minute measures which could have restricted Canada's ability to do deals with other countries and protect its own culture.
3: When the Americans go to the negotiation table first with the right attitude towards our industries and a true partnership, of course we'll come to the negotiating table.
2: President Donald Trump escalated his trade war with Canada today, threatening to hike tariffs on all vehicles, auto parts, and steel from Canada to 50% on January 1st. Later, he threatened Canadian energy. New Brunswick's premier says her government is working with Ottawa on retaliatory tariffs after Canada's U.S. trade talks broke down late last week and the 50% tariffs took effect on $28 billion worth of Canadian goods. Susan Holt says she's ready to work with the prime minister on this.
4: I think we want to see something targeted. I think we need to see something that is going to hit them where it hurts and have an impact. And then we are going to need to provide supports on the federal side and on the provincial side to counterbalance the negative impact of those tariffs at home.
2: Holt says the Trump administration's new tariffs will impact about $112 million worth of New Brunswick exports. She said initial estimates are that about 500 New Brunswick jobs could be threatened. BC saw a record 11,000 lightning strikes this weekend, which sparked new wildfires across the province. The BC Wildfire Service says crews were prepared for the storm, which also brought significant rainfall. It also says the rain helped to moderate fire behavior in a summer that has been otherwise very dry. Officials in Nevada, meantime, gave an update today on the Hawk Fire that's burning in the Reno area. Chief Richard Edwards with the Truckee Meadows Fire Protection District says the wildfire is now more than 25% contained and that evacuation numbers have been scaled back.
5: Right now, within the incident, we have 23,000 people that are under a go now evacuation and 40,000 under get set. So those numbers have considerably been reduced.
2: The Hawk Fire covers more than 60 square kilometers. And the Prime Minister of Denmark is blasting unsolicited beauty advice she says she got from a plastic surgeon on social media. Danish Prime Minister Mette Frederiksen says in an Instagram post she's lost count of how many messages she's received over the years about her appearance before adding she's happy with her body and doesn't need a male plastic surgeon to have an opinion about it. This is the Canadian Press. In sports, play is getting underway this hour in Major League Baseball as the Toronto Blue Jays take on the Kansas City Royals. The Jays are a game and a half out of the last American League wildcard spot. Canada held off elimination today at the Little League World Series in Pennsylvania with a 3-2 win over Panama. The Ottawa Redblacks have appointed longtime CFL executive Jim Popp as a senior football advisor. The move comes one day after the club fired Vice President of Football Operations Sean Burke amid an 0-10 start to the CFL season. Carolina Panthers starting running back Chuba Hubbard is expected to be ready for the team's September 13th NFL season opener against the Chicago Bears. Panthers coach Dave Canales says the rusher from Sherwood Park, Alberta, is working his way back from a strained hamstring that he suffered earlier in training camp. From the Canadian Press, I'm Lisa Laporte.
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0: Expect the yellow warning for air quality to be maintained through this evening and into tomorrow as well, with localized smoke expected and a high of 32 through your Tuesday. As we get into the work week Wednesday, we are still sitting at about 32 degrees through your daytime, but the possibility of some shower activity coming our way on Wednesday evening and into Thursday, where it is probable, if not possible, that we will see about 25 degrees. That is most likely, but the possibility of some shower activity mixed in once again as well. As we get into Friday, the sky should clear off at least for part of the day on Friday, giving us 26 degrees through the daytime. It's down to 13 overnight Friday into Saturday, where it's going to cool off a little bit further at 22 for your daytime high on Saturday. As we get into Sunday, looking at a mix of sun and cloud and a high of 24.
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Michael Stipe says his long-awaited debut solo album will finally be out at the end of this year. Here he is continuing 10 songs in a row with REM. This is Losing My Religion.

John Mellencamp is going to be performing along with Dave Matthews, Neil Young, and Willie Nelson at Farm Aid, which is going to be airing live on CNN on September the 26th. And John Mellencamp is coming up. First up, Take on Me from A-ha.

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1: Paul James with you from the NL Newsroom. Here's what we're keeping watch on this hour. A new political party in the cards for Kamloops Centre MLA Peter Milibar. Milibar, who stepped away from the BC Conservatives under 2 weeks ago, revealing that he and Ian Paton, the MLA for Delta South, are going to form a new political party.
2: We don't have a name. We're working through processes with Elections BC, and obviously it's been, like I say, 10 days since I departed, 1 hour since Ian. We're working through that process. There will be more to come, and we will keep, obviously, the media and the public well-informed as each of those steps undertake.
1: Milibar says so far there's been no direct talks with Centre BC, headed by former colleague Mike Bernier, about a possible merger of resources or the party themselves. By announcing the joint progression of a party, Milibar and Ian Paton would be able to form their party, recognized by the legislature, when it sits again in early October. Well, the Snowbirds may have had their last show in town this past week or so. Air crews with the BC Wildfire Service doing their best over the weekend to keep up with their tradition. Six different bombers would be called into action early Saturday afternoon near the former Ajax mining site south of Aberdeen after a storm system set off a lightning-sparked wildfire that was making its way toward the city. Heavy air bombardment with water and fire retardant would allow crews to keep that fire capped at some 44 hectares in size, with the fire narrowly making it into the city of Kamloops jurisdiction before caught the downslope and made a run toward Aberdeen itself. Lightning strike on Saturday, one of thousands which BC Wildfire Service is keeping an eye on for potential flare-ups through the earlier part of this week. Now let's check in with what's happening on the national and international front.
3: Now this update from the Canadian Press. Opposition leaders in Canada are pushing Prime Minister Mark Carney to provide more information about a trade deal with the U.S. that fell apart in recent days. Conservative leader Pierre Poilievre is asking Carney to reconvene Parliament, where details about the deal can be shared. Meantime, Bloc Québécois leader Yves-François Blanchet is asking Carney to consult with other party leaders about the deal. BC saw a record 11,000 lightning strikes this weekend, sparking new wildfires across the province. The BC Wildfire Service says crews were prepared for the storm, which also brought significant rainfall, which helped to moderate fire behavior. The Center for Addiction and Mental Health says psychological distress among Ontario youth appears to have decreased since the pandemic, but still remains high. From the Canadian Press, I'm Lisa Laporte.
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1: Topping out around 29 today here in the Kamloops area. We are anticipating an overnight temperature down to about 14 or so for tomorrow. It's not too bad, a little warmer, 32 degrees under mostly clear skies. We are seeing 16 through the overnight hours Tuesday into Wednesday, where the call right now is for a 32-degree high once again on Wednesday, but with the possibility of some midweek shower activity coming our way on Wednesday night and into Thursday. In fact, the weather office is expecting temperatures only to hit about 25 on Thursday, with chance of shower activity mixed in throughout the day. 26, your forecasted high for Friday, under mostly clear skies and sunshine daytime, but more cloud cover rolling in through Friday evening and into Saturday, with temperatures only 22 degrees. Wouldn't be surprised if there's some rain in them there. Clouds that are coming in on Saturday, 24, and cloudy expected on Sunday.
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Mike Durnt, Green Day's bass player, is hosting a garage sale of sorts on Reverb. This starts on September the 9th, featuring tour-used gear, including stage-burned instruments from both the Nimrod and Warning eras. Here comes Green Day with Boulevard of Broken Dreams as the Monday drive home continues.

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3: 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For community news, I'm Jeff Andreas.
0: 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CHNL. 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Download the free iHeartRadio app and listen to Radio NL 610 AM.

0: Paul James with you from the NL Newsroom. Here's what we're keeping watch on this hour. It doesn't have a name yet, but the MLA for Kamloops Center is preparing to team up with another former BC Liberal to create their own centrist party in the legislature. Ian Payton putting out a note this morning to the media across BC that confirms that he and Kamloops Center MLA Peter Milibar are working to establish their own party. Milibar is saying that he expects to have discussions with Center BC about joining forces in one form or another.
1: I think the vast majority of British Columbians want a viable option of people not splitting votes, but all getting on the same page. And what that looks like and what the final makeup was will still be a bit in progress right now over the next couple of months. And that's why taking these steps now, while we still have another month before the session starts.
0: Milibar and Payton both serving as BC United caucus members with Mike Bernier, the leader of Centre BC, with Bernier telling Radio Now that he would welcome Milibar into their fold with open arms. With Milibar and Payton quitting the BC Conservatives and sitting as a unified group, their unification under the new party banner would make them a legitimate party within the eyes of the legislature and afford them the rights that all political parties would have. Evacuation orders are starting to ease in the South Cariboo as the threat from the Pear Lake wildfire diminishes. At the height of that blaze, more than 1,100 properties were under an evacuation order, but a surprise scale back yesterday, reducing that number down to just 61. The Thompson-Nicola Regional District also slashing the number of properties under evacuation alert from over 2,300 down to 282, reversing a Saturday decision to actually expand alerts due to weather concerns. Adriana Mayo with the Emergency Operations Center for the TNRD says several areas closer to Kamloops now able to shed themselves of the wildfire danger at all with the all clear for the eastern edge of the fire zone, meaning that farmers and ranchers near the South Green Lake and Highway 97 area can safely return their livestock to their properties. Now let's check in with what else is happening on the national and international front.
2: From the National Newsroom of the Canadian Press, I'm Hannah Stoles. Sources say Canada is reportedly set to announce retaliatory tariffs against the U.S. tomorrow. The move will no doubt escalate a trade fight that has gotten substantially worse since Prime Minister Mark Carney suspended negotiations with the U.S. late Friday. Carney said today that Canada may need to move away from matching U.S. tariffs dollar for dollar and instead use more targeted retaliation. Meantime, U.S. President Donald Trump told Canadian leaders today to, quote, fall in line or face consequences that would be far worse than the tariffs he's already imposed. The Manitoba government says relief is on the way for businesses amid the trade war between Canada and the U.S. Jamie Moses, Minister of Business, Mining, Trade, and Job Creation, says the province is waiting to hear from the federal government on its tariff relief plan before announcing what supports it'll provide. Moses says the province is meeting with business leaders to discuss next steps.
3: Unity is our greatest strength during this current tariff threat. We've got to understand that they're attacking our entire country. We can't stand for it.
2: U.S. President Donald Trump imposed 50% tariffs on billions of dollars worth of Canadian products over the weekend. WestJet flight attendants have ratified a new collective agreement with the airline with a 90.2% vote in favor of the deal.
4: The Canadian Union of Public